It's the trending 12 and Miley Cyrus. Yep, she announced her 10th studio album coming out in September. Well, we're already in September, September 18th. I'm curious. I bet there was a good amount of runway to planning this, all the promotion behind it. And I wonder if she paused any of it in respect for Dolly Parton. Obviously, that's her godmother, so she's got to grieve in that sense. But I wonder where all of that kind of stacked up in the behind the scenes. I'm a behind the scenes gal. I'm always looking for the details, you know? I also wonder if that's the same for Taylor Swift. She's been planting Easter eggs, theoretically, over the last couple of weeks, and then she kind of went quiet on it too, and I also wonder if that was in respect for Dolly Parton. Sometimes you plan everything out in life, and then life just serves you up a different scenario. Isn't that the truth? Coming up in 3 minutes, Travis Kelce spoke about the wedding for the first time. We'll get to that right after Opalite.

Taylor on the trending 12, she's gone a little quiet on the Easter eggs. I wonder if that's her plan or maybe out of respect for Dolly Parton. You know, I'm a behind the scenes girl. I'm always curious on that one. Speaking of delayed releases and such, I know that this is a parallel conversation, but I saw that Grand Theft Auto 6's announcement and release date and all of the hype around that is so big that Hollywood is delaying and changing some of the release dates for their movies because they don't want it to coincide. If you're a Discord household, I'm sure GTA 6 is going to take over for the month of November. Keep your eyes out on that one. All right, back to Taylor and Travis. So we got a clip of the New Heights Live podcast. The first episode of the next season is out, and Travis did talk a little bit about the wedding. We got some first insight on it. He went on to say that this is one of the best, most magical nights of his life, and he wished he could have had it last for forever. I paraphrase there, but when you get into the episode, you'll have to let me know if there's more. I haven't had a chance to do it yet. All right, I wonder if Taylor is singing this song in her head. Come be the man I need, Travis Kelce.

0: Canary.
1: Billie Eilish on the trending 12. She was just the officiant in her brother Phineas's wedding a couple of days ago. I'm wondering if she sang. I wonder if the two of them sang. I mean, I hear that Taylor sang at her wedding, so we'll see if we get anything on that one. I bet Billie Eilish was freaking out, though, because her childhood crush, Justin Bieber, and his wife, Hailey, were in attendance.

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0: Hassan.
1: It's the trending 12 on Q102. Lizzo posted a video with nothing to say but words on the screen that the lawsuit against her and her production company has been dropped due to baseless claims. Now, Lizzo is still facing a few other lawsuits with backup dancers, but I would consider that a big win for Lizzo. I do.

Lizzo celebrating on Instagram. One of the lawsuits against her was dropped. All right, we are heading into the 50th anniversary of Oktoberfest Cincinnati. I did not realize that. 800,000 plus people showed up last year. And there's a cool video on social circulating about how they make the stein. So if you get a chance to check that out, maybe I'll repost that at Q102. Speaking of Oktoberfest, if you are somewhere in the in-between of wanting to celebrate summer yet drink fall beer, you can go to Anderson Beach Acres this weekend on Saturday. They are doing their Oktoberfest. I've been. It's great. In honor of that, let's raise our glasses.

It's the Trending 12 on Q102. Hi, I'm Tiff. Come on in. Have you hung out with us in the 12 o'clock hour before? It's one of my favorites. It's things you want to know, need to know. You might use them later. Little tidbits and topics of conversation. So Ed Sheeran's crew is in an accident. Six members were hit when something happened with the equipment up at Ford Field in Detroit this past weekend. I have no update on the crew, but Ed Sheeran himself was not involved in the incident.

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1: Cincinnati's Q102, thanks for stopping into the Trending 12. Beyonce's Bae Good Foundation pledged $200,000 for the Indiana communities hit by some severe storms and flooding. So that money is going to City Life Center and Angel by Nature, helping to provide food, household supplies, and other essentials.

Cincinnati's Q102. If you're a dog parent, then your heart must have been bursting when you saw Taylor Swift's and Travis Kelce's dog make an appearance in Travis's new Tommy. There's too many T's. I gotta take a breath. Hold on. I mean, my brain is checked so far into Labor Day weekend that it is hard for me to put all these words together. You might be in the same position. So Taylor and Travis's dog, Wendy, was front and center for Travis's photo shoot with Tommy Hilfiger. And I can imagine you, you know, at the dog park, like just parading your dog around if it was the same way. You know, maybe you're one of those dog parents that gets a little Halloween costume. Have you picked something out for this year already? Where are you at? Let's get to I Knew It, I Knew You in the Trending 12.

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2: When are we going on our second date?
3: Natalie is looking for a second date update today, and we're going to try to help her out. Hi, Natalie.
4: Hi, it's so great to talk to you. How are you?
3: We're awesome, and it's great to talk to you. We're determined to get you a second date. Maybe.
4: I hope this goes well.
3: We'll see what we can do. So tell us about Sean, how the first date went and all that good stuff, and we'll go from there.
4: Yeah, so I really liked this guy, and I thought we had some serious potential. We met on Match, and we went out twice. The first date was just coffee, but we hit it off right away. We hung out for like 45-ish minutes, and then when he walked me to my car, he asked me if he could take me to a nice dinner, and I was like, yes, absolutely.
3: Great.
4: Yeah. So he took me to Jay Alexander's.
5: Nice. Yeah. We haven't been there in a while. Yeah. We haven't had a meeting there in a while. We need a meeting where we
3: need
5: have
3: to have
5: carrot cake.
3: Carrot cake meeting.
6: Sounds amazing. Sounds
5: good. I don't think we've been since our boss's birthday. Wasn't that the last time that we all went together there?
3: We'll get mac and cheese and we'll follow it up with carrot cake.
5: Or was it just last year?
7: It was last year because we went somewhere different for her Christmas dinner.
5: Huh.
3: No.
7: But we did get the carrot cake. You are correct.
3: So how'd that go?
4: Well, I love the vibe there, and I love the carrot cake.
5: Yeah.
4: Everything was perfect, seriously. It felt like we had known each other forever.
3: Good.
4: We had so much in common. We're both in sales, both outdoorsy. We grew up like the same way, same family dynamic, so it felt really good, you know?
3: Right.
5: Mm-hmm. Nice.
4: So I didn't want to mess it up by sleeping with him, you know? I really liked him, so I just had him drive me home. And I kissed him in the car. I told him I had a great time. I couldn't wait to see him again. And yeah, the kiss was great. He seemed really into it. And it really just, it was textbook, like the perfect date. I couldn't ask for a better date.
5: Wow.
4: So I have no clue why he hasn't called me. And I texted him twice over the next couple of days. I haven't gotten any response. So I hope you can help me figure this out.
3: Well, yeah, and I imagine that if you met him on Match, you probably went on a few dog dates, so to speak, you know, before you met him, right?
4: Yeah,
3: so
4: yeah.
3: So you finally like have a great date, and then the dude doesn't call you back. Like,
4: yeah, it's really frustrating. It is frustrating. I feel really frustrated. I'm feeling like confused, and I don't really know like what went wrong. You know what I mean? I can't think of anything. So
3: Is this the first time you've ever been blown off, or is this the first time you've been blown off and it kind of got to you for whatever reason?
4: I think it's the first time I've ever been like ghosted somewhat or like blown off that I actually care about. Most times like I can just move on to the next thing and I don't really think twice about it, but this time it actually kind of hurts, you know?
5: Does it happen to you often?
4: No, not really. Usually, like, I'm the one who does the ghosting. Yeah. So.
5: Yeah.
3: Okay. Let's take a break. When we come back, we'll call him and see what Sean really thought of you and his two dates with you and see if we can get some kind of reunion together, if all goes
4: awesome.
3: Well. As Second Date Update continues, next, Jeff and Jen, Cincinnati's Q102.

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1: So Natalie met Sean on Match, and they actually went out on two dates. If you count the coffee date as the first date, which I do because it lasted for 45 minutes.
2: That counts.
1: And that's when he was like, okay, I feel like we're vibing here. Let's do a dinner. He wanted to take her out to a nice dinner, so they went to Jay Alexander's, where it got a special place in my heart because that was the place where I realized for the first time that Kristen is going to be in my life forever, come hell or high water.
2: Oh, isn't that sweet?
1: Yeah,
3: that's so sweet.
1: Point out the table.
2: Oh, wow.
1: Yeah, and it was a lovely dinner, too. They had such a great time, and everything was vibing, and of course, they have all this stuff in common. They come from similar backgrounds. So he takes her home, and they shared a kiss. Did you say it was in the car, or did I make that up in my head?
4: It was in the car, yeah.
3: She didn't want to sleep with them, so she said kiss right in the car.
4: Yeah.
1: And you said it was a great kiss.
4: Yeah, it was really good.
1: Last time you ever heard from him was that moment, yes?
4: Yeah. I think I, maybe texted him the next day, didn't hear from him, and then I followed up a couple days after, and so it's been like a week, right, just about, since our second date.
2: Everybody,
3: Well, I'm just trying to figure out. I mean, it seems like everything's went great.
1: Well, let's call him up. See if we can get some answers.
5: Hello.
1: Hi, can we speak to Sean, please?
5: This is Sean.
1: Sean is Jeff and Jen, along with Fritch and Tim. You got the whole gang here. We have you on speakerphone at Q102. How are you?
5: You got to be shitting me. Is this a second date update?
1: Great reaction. I love that.
2: And that was a violent ding. Yeah. You hit that really
1: yes,
2: hard.
1: Yes, it is. Yes, sir, it is. Oh. How are you, man?
5: And the date ended really messed up.
1: The date was really met. You talking about your date with Natalie at Jay Alexander's or just dating in general?
5: My date with Natalie at Jay Alexander's was great, but the end was really messed up.
2: End was messed up.
1: Okay.
5: Yeah. Our server came over and asked us if we wanted to go boxes, and she just smiled at me and she was like, just one.
2: Okay.
5: So I thought, wait a minute. All the leftovers, hers and mine in one box. Also, she ordered a second piece of carrot cake to go.
1: So what were you thinking at this point?
5: I took that to mean we were going to the same house tonight. Or worst case scenario, she was going to let me have all the leftovers, you know?
1: So I'm confused. You both had leftovers. Lady comes over and asks you if you want a box or boxes. And she answered for you and said, no, just one box is good.
2: But she looked at you and she was like smiling at you as she said it.
5: When she said it, yeah. Like I didn't know, but it was really looking good.
2: And so, yeah, you made up a story around that, saying that you were either going home with extra, carrot cake and leftovers.
3: You were getting a little extra meat, if you know what I'm saying.
2: The two of you were going somewhere together and would be sharing these leftovers at some point.
5: Yes.
2: Okay.
5: And we get to her house. And before I had a chance to open the car door to get out and walk her to the door.
1: I know where this is going.
5: She leans over and kisses me, thanks me for the night, and then grabs all the leftovers and gets out of the car.
1: Oh.
5: I sat there stunned. What just happened? And I had a nice chunk of steak in that box and she just took it. I couldn't believe it. It's just so not cool.
3: Yeah, I kind of would have been pissed about this, too.
1: That's so funny. I wonder if she even realized she did that.
5: She took my food.
1: And you, of course, did not say anything, being the gentleman.
5: Oh, of course not. But also, she shut the door so fast, I didn't have a chance to go, wait, you got my steak.
3: And she ordered an extra piece of cake.
5: And the carrot cake, yes.
2: And you paid for the entire meal.
5: Of course.
3: Okay. Uh-oh.
1: Let's ask Natalie.

0: I'm curious, Natalie, how this went in your head.
1: Yeah, I didn't think that that would be a problem. It was literally like 0.2 ounces left of steak. I didn't think it would be such an issue. I thought I could just take it home for my dog.
2: Oh, you took no.
3: A piece. Wait a minute. It was a chunk, but you took my perfect piece of steak that I paid for your dog? Are you? That just made it worse. Are you kidding me?
2: Oh, yeah.
1: So you didn't call me because I took a chunk of your steak for my dog? Like, I don't.
3: Yes,
1: really?
3: That's why you
1: didn't call me.
3: Yes. You took my steak. That was my steak.
2: This is like a perfect example of two different perspectives, opposite perspectives about one piece of meat.
4: Well, you could cut it up and make some steak and eggs the next morning.
2: Sure.
5: You could put it on a salad.
2: Right. There was a lot of potential left in that steak for him. But to her, it was one step up from garbage.
5: Right.
2: Yeah.
5: But, you know, my boyfriend's mom does this all the time where she'll order like a little bit bigger of a filet.
0: Yeah.
5: And she'll eat most of it and then take the rest of it home and feed it to her dog.
2: Yeah.
5: And I often am like, you're giving that $70 steak to your dog? Like, you could be eating, not that it's not worth it, but I mean, you could be eating nice tomorrow on that.
0: Well, look, if you love your pet, you love your dog, and nothing but the best for my baby, that's fine.
5: I get it.
0: You stole my food. I'm pissed no matter who it goes to.
5: And Jeff doesn't share food.
2: Are you totally relating to how he might be feeling in this moment,
0: well,
2: Jeff?
0: Yeah, I mean, I'm taking you out to dinner.
2: Yes,
0: and
2: thank you.
0: Me buying you a meal is not enough. Now you have to steal my food, which is bad enough, and then you add insult to injury by giving it to an animal.
2: To a I'm sure a dog that she loves very much.
0: Well, yeah. I love Gracie, but she's not getting my steak.
3: And the second piece of carrot cake.
0: And the second piece of carrot
2: she
0: cake.
2: Took that
0: right.
2: too.
5: So she had a little treat for herself and a little treat for the
2: she
5: dog.
2: Did.
5: Yeah.
2: She did.
3: No treat for me.
2: Of any kind, because you thought you might be getting a little something when you got back to the house.
5: What you're really mad about? Are you really mad because you didn't get any loving, or are you really mad that she took the food? Like you thought,
2: or is it adding insult to injury?
5: Yeah, like you thought you were going to get lucky and then you didn't.
2: And then on top of it,
3: when the date started, I didn't have an expectation. When she looked at me and said just one, I had an expectation and was a little bummed that I misread that. But I was really angry that she took my food.
0: We're just going to need one box.
2: Yeah. Just one, babe.
0: Well, I don't know how to help you here, Natalie.
1: I don't either.
0: I can't help you defend the indefensible.
1: Sean, you have some serious issues, man.
3: I have issues. You're the one stealing my food.
1: It's not that big of a deal.
3: It was a good piece of steak.
2: Yeah.
1: So get another one.
5: Oh, wow. No.
3: Well, had I known I wouldn't have my steak, I might have ordered another one.
2: Yeah. This isn't gonna.
0: Hey, good that we learned this now.
2: Right, exactly. The passion points.
0: Yeah.
2: Mm-hmm.
0: There it is, Natalie. I'm sorry.
1: It's fine. I'm good now.
2: Well, it's good to know. Now we know.
1: Now I know. Mm-hmm. On to the next.
2: Yeah.
0: Sean, we appreciate you taking our call.
3: Sean. Well, thanks for calling.
2: I don't think he'll add next time. When they ask if they want a box, he'll jump right in and say, two, please.
5: Two boxes. And you're not eating my meat.
2: Two, please.
4: One box, one doggy bag.

0: control.
1: Cute.
2: Our dating mystery is about to be solved. 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After Hours.
3: Reese is looking for a second date update with a lady named Amanda, and we're going to try to help him out. Hey, Reese.
4: Hey, how you doing?
3: Doing great. Thanks for coming on Second Date Update. How can we help?
4: So just in a nutshell, I met this girl on Tinder, went out for drinks, then we headed back to my place, and pretty much we hooked up. You know, she stayed for the night.
3: Okay.
4: She left early the next morning, and I haven't heard a word from her since.
3: So drinks, hook up, stayed the night, left.
5: Yeah.
4: Boom,
5: boom, boom, boom, boom. So was the hookup the intention all along? Was that kind of the plan? Was this an agreed upon one night thing?
4: I don't think it was planned. I think because the energy was flowing well, I think it just happened naturally. You know, she was really cool. And I think the plan was for me, might have been the hookup. And eventually, like I said, just ended up being that way. You know, we had talked like a couple of weeks before meeting up. And we both agreed that we were open to dating. And if there was something there, and then after we hooked up, you know, I asked her if she thought there was something there, and she laughed and said definitely. And I don't know what happened. You know, maybe she might have met somebody else. Maybe I did something. Maybe I didn't realize it. You know, I'm just kind of confused. And I can tell you that there was a lot of chemistry. Like, we talk like we've known each other for a very long time. You know, we had a lot of things in common. Just firing on all cylinders, and I just don't get it.
3: She go back to your place or the other way around?
4: She went back to my place.
3: And you said she stayed the whole night?
4: Yeah, the entire night, yep.
3: And what was the vibe like when she left?
4: I mean, it was cool. You know, we said we would speak later, and I just didn't hear anything from her.
3: And that's not when you had the conversation about a future, is it?
4: Well...
5: Was that before you fell asleep? Or was it after you got up the next morning?
4: I think it was before we went to sleep, definitely. And I think maybe, I don't know, maybe she thought about it, or, you know, I couldn't tell you.
3: Right. But so it didn't feel weird to you as she was leaving?
4: No, it didn't. I mean, otherwise she would have said something, you know, when I made the comment, you know?
5: Yeah, that you would talk to her later. Okay.
4: Yeah.
3: Anything else that you think is pertinent?
4: No, that's pretty much it.
3: All right. Obviously, you want more than just a hookup with this person.
4: Yeah, I do.
5: All right.
3: We'll see what's going on with her. Did she find someone else? Is she open to getting together again? As Second Date Update continues next, Jeff and Jen, Cincinnati's Q102.
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1: Reese and Amanda met on Tinder, got together for drinks, hooked up. She stayed the night and left. That's it in a nutshell. But more to the story, there was real chemistry there, and Reese and Amanda did discuss the possibility of exploring a relationship. And since they did hit it off so well, it seemed like a foregone conclusion. Reese didn't sense anything weird when she left, so he thought for sure that these two would reconnect, but it never happened. I know you reached out a couple times and she hasn't responded. And Reese is wondering now if she's met someone else or if there's something else going on. But it didn't feel weird at all when she was leaving, right?
2: Nope. Everything seemed pretty cool. And like I said, I just didn't hear from her. So.
1: Right. Okay. You ready to call her?
2: Yeah. Let's give it a shot.
1: See what happens.

0: Hello?
1: Hi, can we speak to Amanda, please?
0: Yeah, who's this?
1: Amanda, it's Jeff and Jen at Q102. How are you this morning?
2: Good morning.
0: Like, the Jeff and Jen?
1: Yes.
2: Well, the one on Q102. The ones on Q102.
1: Oh.
2: Yeah.
0: Okay, so...
1: You're not in trouble. We just want to chat. Is that okay? We're friendly. I promise.
0: Is this second date update?
1: Would that be the worst thing in the world?
0: Maybe the weirdest thing in the world, but not the worst.
1: Well, we spoke with Reese, who sounds like a nice enough guy. He seemed to think you two had chemistry, so thought we'd follow up.
0: I mean, that this was, I think, the weirdest thing that I've ever had happen on a date. Like, it was just so crazy.
1: You date with Reese?
0: Yeah.
1: He said you met on Tinder, spoke for a couple of weeks before you got together, and you went back to his place. Is that right?
0: Yeah. I mean, I was totally feeling it. And I also thought, like, maybe, like, I'll actually be able to date this guy, you know, kind of, like, seriously.
1: Okay.
0: And then I go in his bathroom. I go to the bathroom like a normal person. And there's like a huge bag of maxi pads in the bathroom.
2: Okay.
0: And so I was like, I'm going to make a joke about this. So I grabbed it and I was like, is there a girl that lives here? Like, totally expecting him to be like, oh yeah, it's like, you know, my exes or my sisters or something.
1: That was my first thought.
2: Mm-hmm.
1: I've gone months without looking underneath my sink.
2: You don't know what is there.
1: Honest to God.
2: Who knows?
1: Yeah.
2: Yeah.
1: So you asked him about it. What'd he say?
0: He said he wears them when he goes hiking to help his gooch grief. And,
1: oh, God.
0: Like, I had no idea what he was talking about. I literally thought he was joking.
1: We talked about this weeks ago on the show. That's a real thing.
2: It's a thing. It's a total thing.
0: I'm still, like, so disgusted. I was just so grossed out.
1: Well, wait, what did he tell you? I mean, it's different for every guy.
2: Did he detail his gooch grease? Is that what you're asking for, Jeff?
1: Well, kind of.
2: How
1: bad are we talking here?
0: I don't know. I don't want to remember. It was weird and a complete turn off. Like, it was just...
2: Didn't know what gooch grease was?
0: No, I never heard of it.
2: So did you ask him what it was, or did you just act like you knew and then looked it up later?
0: I kind of asked, and he didn't really say anything, so I Googled it. I asked my friends, actually, and then I Googled it later, and... That was enough.
2: That was enough.
1: And that was the end of that for you, I guess.
0: I mean, I'm done.
2: It's not exactly sexy to think of your man wearing a maxi pad, but, you know.
0: I mean, no. Like,
1: Or is it the reason he's wearing it?
0: I'm really not interested. So, yeah.
1: Okay. I don't know how to help you with this one, Reese.
3: Seriously? I mean, like, I'm a guy, and guys have this kind of things that happen down there, and it's life. I mean, look, I figured out that hack, and it actually works, you know, and until they start making man pads or Kotex, you know, and poison's all we got.
2: And somebody should make man pads. I mean, if this is becoming a thing, there could be a fortune to be had.
1: Or you could just wash yourself better.
2: But if it's getting all moist down there and it's sweaty and grimy and gritty, and I mean, don't you ever get, like, really... moist down there on a hot day when you're moving around a lot?
1: Well, no more or less than you do.
2: No, you've got extra stuff down there. You've got extra folds and little places
1: extra folds?
2: For things to hide and get stuck under.
1: What are you talking about?
2: You've got creases. places where things can hide.
1: What have you been looking at online? I would think it would be a little bulky, wouldn't it? Like,
2: it depends. You know, they come in all different sizes, lengths,
1: right,
2: and thicknesses.
1: Okay, but you, Amanda, identified them as maxi pads.
0: I mean, they were maxi pads.
1: I mean, requires a certain width and thickness, does it not?
2: Yeah, but they have thin maxis.
1: Gotcha.
2: Wings or no wings?
0: I don't even know. I didn't look at them that closely.
2: You know, I think I saw a picture of Like, do you use the whole maxi pad or do you cut them in half? Because sometimes, you know, they are very... And where do you place them? Like, when you're putting them in your underwear, does it start at the top of your crack and go all the way under? Or do you put it in the middle, like where a woman would wear it?
3: I don't know how a woman wears it. I just put it in there.
1: Yeah. Okay. Well, we appreciate you taking the call, Amanda. Sorry, Reese.
3: All right. I mean, I don't know what the big deal is, but thanks for trying.
2: Yeah, good luck.
1: Of course. Good luck to you.
3: Thanks.

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1: Cute. 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
1: Reese is looking for a second date update with a lady named Amanda, and we're going to try to help him out. Hey, Reese.
2: Hey, how you doing?
1: Doing great. Thanks for coming on Second Date Update. How can we help?
2: So just in a nutshell, I met this girl on Tinder, went out for drinks, then we headed back to my place, and pretty much we hooked up. You know, she stayed for the night.
1: Okay.
2: She left early the next morning, and I haven't heard a word from her since.
1: So drinks, hook up, stayed the night, left.
3: Yeah. Boom, boom, boom, boom, boom. So was the hookup the intention all along? Was that kind of the plan? Was this an agreed upon one night thing?
2: I don't think it was planned. I think because the energy was flowing well, I think it just happened naturally. You know, she was really cool. And I think the plan was, for me, might have been the hookup. And eventually, like I said, just ended up being that way. You know, we had talked like a couple of weeks before meeting up. And we both agreed that we were open to dating. And if there was something there, and then after we hooked up, you know, I asked her if she thought there was something there, and she laughed and said differently, and I don't know what happened. You know, maybe she might have met somebody else. Maybe I did something. Maybe I didn't realize it. You know, I'm just kind of confused, and I can tell you that there was a lot of chemistry. Like, we talk like we've known each other for a very long time. You know, we had a lot of things in common. Just firing on all cylinders, and I just don't get it.
1: She go back to your place or the other way around?
2: She went back to my place.
1: And you said she stayed the whole night?
2: Yeah, the entire night, yep.
1: And what was the vibe like when she left?
2: I mean, it was cool. You know, we said we would speak later, and I just didn't hear anything from her.
1: And that's not when you had the conversation about a future, is it?
2: Well.
3: Was that before you fell asleep? Or was it after you got up the next morning?
2: I think it was before we went to sleep, definitely. And I think maybe, I don't know, maybe she thought about it, or, you know, I couldn't tell you.
1: Right. But it didn't feel weird to you as she was leaving?
2: No, it didn't. I mean, otherwise she would have said something, you know, when I made the comment, you know?
3: Yeah, that you would talk to her later. Okay.
2: Yeah.
1: Anything else that you think is pertinent?
2: No, that's pretty much it.
1: All right. Obviously, you want more than just to hook up with this person.
2: Yeah, I do.
3: All right.
1: We'll see what's going on with her. Did she find someone else? Is she open to getting together again? As Second Date Update continues next, Jeff and Jen, Cincinnati's Q102.
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15: The forecast from Fox 19 Now First Alert Weather on Q102.
16: Heat advisory continues, and it will last up until about 8 o'clock tomorrow. We do have a heat advisory in effect for heat index values over 100 degrees. Daytime highs will top out in the 90s both today and tomorrow, and we're looking out for rain chances that will develop this evening. We'll see some rain in tomorrow's forecast. Thunderstorms are possible with wet weather also in the forecast on Saturday. I'm Fox 19 Now First Alert Meteorologist Catherine Bodak with Jeff and Jen on Cincinnati's Q102.
17: When are we going on our second date? You said you'd call me. How long should I wait?
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1: Reese and Amanda met on Tinder, got together for drinks, hooked up. She stayed the night and left. That's it in a nutshell. But more to the story, there was real chemistry there, and Reese and Amanda did discuss the possibility of exploring a relationship. And since they did hit it off so well, it seemed like a foregone conclusion. Reese didn't sense anything weird when she left, so he thought for sure that these two would reconnect, but it never happened. I know you reached out a couple times and she hasn't responded. And Reese is wondering now if she's met someone else or if there's something else going on. But it didn't feel weird at all when she was leaving, right?
2: Nope. Everything seemed pretty cool. And like I said, I just didn't hear from her. So
1: right. Okay. You ready to call her?
2: Yeah. Let's give it a shot.
1: See what happens.

0: Hello?
1: Hi, can we speak to Amanda, please?
0: Yeah, who's this?
1: Amanda, it's Jeff and Jen at Q102. How are you this morning?
2: Good morning.
0: Like, the Jeff and Jen?
1: Yes.
2: Well, the one on Q102. The ones on Q102.
1: Oh.
2: Yeah.
0: Okay, so...
1: You're not in trouble. We just want to chat. Is that okay? We're friendly. I promise.
0: Is this second date update?
1: Would that be the worst thing in the world?
0: Maybe the weirdest thing in the world, but not the worst.
1: Well, we spoke with Reese, who sounds like a nice enough guy. He seemed to think you two had chemistry, so thought we'd follow up.
0: I mean, that this was, I think, the weirdest thing that I've ever had happen on a date. Like, it was just so crazy.
1: Your date with Reese?
0: Yeah.
1: He said you met on Tinder, spoke for a couple of weeks before you got together, and you went back to his place. Is that right?
0: Yeah. I mean, I was totally feeling it. And I also thought, like, maybe, like, I'll actually be able to date this guy, you know, kind of, like, seriously.
1: Okay.
0: And then I go in his bathroom. I go to the bathroom like a normal person. And there is like a huge bag of maxi pads in the bathroom.
2: Okay.
0: And so I was like, I'm going to make a joke about this. So I grabbed it and I was like, is there a girl that lives here? Like, totally expecting him to be like, oh yeah, it's like, you know, my exes or my sisters or something.
1: That was my first thought.
2: Mm-hmm.
1: I've gone months without looking underneath my sink.
2: You don't know what is there.
1: Honest to God.
2: Who knows?
1: Yeah.
2: Yeah.
1: So you asked him about it. What'd he say?
0: He said he wears them when he goes hiking to help his gooch grease. And,
1: oh, God.
0: Like, I had no idea what he was talking about. I mean, I literally thought he was joking.
1: We talked about this weeks ago on the show. That's a real thing.
2: It's a thing. It's a total thing.
0: I'm still, like, so disgusted. I was just so grossed out.
1: Well, wait, what did he tell you? I mean, it's different for every guy.
2: Did he detail his gooch grease? Is that what you're asking for, Jeff?
1: Well, kind of.
2: What extent,
1: how bad are we talking here?
0: I don't know. I don't want to remember. It was weird and a complete turn off. Like, it was just...
2: didn't know what gooch grease was?
0: No, I never heard of it.
2: So did you ask him what it was, or did you just act like you knew and then looked it up later?
0: I kind of asked, and he didn't really say anything, so I Googled it. I asked my friends, actually, and then I Googled it later, and... That was enough.
2: That was enough.
1: And that was the end of that for you, I guess.
0: I mean, I'm done.
2: It's not exactly sexy to think of your man wearing a maxi pad, but, you know.
0: I mean, no. Like,
1: is it the reason he's wearing it?
0: I'm really not interested. So, yeah.
1: Okay. I don't know how to help you with this one, Reese.
3: Seriously? I mean, like, I'm a guy, and guys have this kind of things that happen down there, and it's life. I mean, look, I figured out that hack, and it actually works, you know, and until they start making man pads or Kotex, you know, and poise is all we got.
2: And somebody should make man pads. I mean, if this is becoming a thing, there could be a fortune to be had.
1: Or you could just wash yourself better.
2: But if it's getting all moist down there and it's sweaty and grimy and gritty, and I mean, don't you ever get like really moist down there on a hot day when you're moving around a lot?
1: Well, no more or less than you do.
2: No, you've got extra stuff down there. You've got extra folds and little places
1: extra folds?
2: For things to hide and get stuck under.
1: What are you talking about?
2: You've got creases. Places where things can hide.
1: What have you been looking at online? I would think it would be a little bulky, wouldn't it? Like,
2: it depends. You know, they come in all different sizes and lengths
1: right.
2: and thicknesses.
1: Okay, but you, Amanda, identified them as maxi pads.
0: I mean, they were maxi pads.
1: I mean,
2: there you go.
1: That requires a certain width and thickness, does it not?
2: Yeah, but they have thin maxis.
1: Gotcha.
2: Wings or no wings?
0: I don't even know. I didn't look at them that closely.
2: You know, I think I saw a picture of Like, do you use the whole maxi pad or do you cut them in half? Because sometimes, you know, they are very... And where do you place them? Like, when you're putting them in your underwear, does it start at the top of your crack and go all the way under? Or do you put it in the middle, like where a woman would wear it?
3: I don't know how a woman wears it. I just put it in there.
1: Yep. Okay. Well, we appreciate you taking the call, Amanda. Sorry, Reese.
3: All right. I mean, I don't know what the big deal is, but thanks for trying.
2: Yeah, good luck.
1: Of course. Good luck to you.
3: Thanks.
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0: Show starts right now.
1: Hey, good morning, everybody. Happy Thursday. It's we call it the mental start of the weekend around here. It's so mental, Tim left.
2: Yeah.
1: Decided to take to start the weekend.
2: I love that.
1: Yeah, for him, it is the weekend.
2: It is. He's getting a really long one. That's great.
3: Nice little drive up to the lake.
2: Yep.
1: Yeah, so it's our anniversary today. 4 years ago today. Tied the knot.
2: Oh, look at that. Happy anniversary.
3: Nice. Yep.
2: Today is, yeah?
1: She is spending it at the lake where we got married.
2: Oh, fun.
1: With our two of our kids and granddaughter.
3: And you are not.
1: And my mother-in-law.
2: Yeah, you're not going to go up?
1: Well, I had to pick and choose my days off because we've got a trip to D.C. for the baptism coming up. We've got Japan coming up. That's going to be 2 weeks. We're going to Grenada in December. And then we're rolling into next year. So I had to make some choices.
2: Yeah. Choices are hard.
1: Yeah. Major storm move through there last night. They lost power for most of the night. They got it back. But
3: that's got to be spooky, though, being on a lake house with the power out.
2: Yeah.
3: That sounds like a scary movie.
1: Yeah. I think it'd be cool. But then you don't. Don't have a lot of backups.
3: Yeah, I think it would be cool too, but like that's how all the movies are, you know.
1: Yeah. And it is that. Like if I were to take you there, like when you come off the road and you go down the driveway, it's like, you know what Lombard Street looks like?
3: Yeah.
1: So think of that, but it's woods and super steep. It's paved.
3: Yeah.
1: But it's, you know, it's a steep grade, yes. And it drops down to the bottom of the lake, and then it's a cabin. I mean, it's got electricity, and it's got running water and appliances, but it's kind of a glorified cabin, and, you know, it gets hot upstairs, and when you lose power, especially during the summertime, it can get oppressively hot. So sure. I'm glad they got their power back.
2: Yeah.
1: But they got the whole clan.
2: Yeah. Today is also Jacob's birthday.
1: Happy birthday, Jacob.
2: I know. I just think, you know, every time his birthday rolls around, I just have the most vivid memories of the day that he was born. And I'm so glad I only did that once.
3: Yeah.
1: Wow.
2: Because that was just so...
3: It's a perfect time to talk about
2: scary
3: it.
2: Scary and, you know, hard. And
3: just giving labor on their birthday.
2: Yeah. Yeah. I was... he was born on Labor Day. But I was one of those moms, man. I was so terrified. I did not show up at the hospital, like, ready to go. I had locked myself in the bathroom, and I was in there crying, going, I don't want to do this. I don't want to do it.
1: Look at him now.
2: Yeah. And look
3: Please
2: at
3: don't
2: it
3: make
2: now.
3: Me go.
2: I know.
1: First quarter down, right?
2: You just... Yeah.

0: Well,
1: yeah, that's so great. What a great role.
2: He is a steak guy. Mm. And we haven't been to Jags yet, so we are going to Jags. When he picks.
3: It's always a solid choice.
2: Yeah, so that'll be fun.
1: I thought maybe you were going to take him to like Mexican and they would give him the little sombrero to put on and stuff.
2: Mexican is challenging with gluten and dairy free.
1: Oh, that's right.
2: They don't have a ton. Yeah. Well, sometimes they got corn chips and that's about the only thing that you can eat there. Everything's cheese and tortillas. And, but I know it's tricky.
1: Bummer.
2: He's excited.
1: Happy birthday, Jacob.
3: Happy birthday, Jacob. Okay, we have a lot to get you caught up on this morning. Tiger Woods loses his license for 5 years. Does that include golf carts? We're going to talk about that shortly. Pete Davidson and Colin Jost have found a use for their Station Island Ferry. Staten Island Ferry, I think you meant to write. And what's coming in Dollywood? First E! News of the day is coming up straight ahead.
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3: Hot sunshine again today. Heat advisory actually been extended into tomorrow night. So today's high, 95. It'll feel like it's well over 100. There is an outside chance of an isolated shower or a thunderstorm late this evening, but don't hold your breath. Right now, it's 75 at Q102. 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
4: Well, let's see. It's Thursday, right?
5: It's just Thursday.
6: Just a regular Thursday.
7: Well, I, for one, am very excited about.
8: About this show.
9: Yep. Nothing to get excited about.
10: That's negative thinking.
11: I don't have time for that.
12: I'm just going to start talking. And there we go.
13: It's showtime.
14: What's coming to Dollywood? Plus, Pete Davidson and Colin Jost finally found a use for their Staten Island ferry. It's very exciting and very funny. We'll get to both those stories here in a bit. But first, let's begin this hour's E! News with... I think I might have audio on this Tiger Woods thing.
15: Yeah? All right. Sentenced yesterday for driving drunk in Florida. His attorneys made a deal to have the charge reduced to reckless driving and refusal to submit to a chemical test. So they hit him hard in the pocket, man. $1,500 in fines.
14: Really?
15: Jeez. And banned him from driving for 5 years.
16: I think that's a smart choice.
14: He doesn't even get one of those plates,
15: five
14: huh?
15: 5 years.
14: Or those devices.
15: No.
14: Can't even do that.
15: No. Question is, does the ban include golf carts?
14: Oh, good question.
17: Can Tiger legally drive his own golf cart?
18: Oh, my God. That's a great question. Actually, I think you could. Can he drive a golf? You know what? You got me. We'll have to look into that. I'll get back to you. I know you cannot drive a golf cart while impaired on the roads because it is a vehicle. But I don't. My gut reaction is going to be no. But great question, and I'll get back to you.
14: That's Florida State Attorney Thomas Bacadal.
16: That's weird, though.
14: Evidently, states differ on golf cart registration rules. For instance, like Florida doesn't require registration and plates for golf carts, but Arizona does.
16: Yeah.
15: Yeah.
16: Some people let you drive the golf cart on the road, like Milford, I think, does, and other places. But
15: Well, there is an official with the Martin County Sheriff's Office in Florida said he absolutely can drive a golf cart if the golf course is in a private community. But she added, different jurisdictions have different rules and laws about driving golf carts on public roads, so it could be different everywhere. In other words, they said they really just don't know.
14: But the spirit of the ruling from the judge, if the judge told him no exceptions, that would would indicate to me no exceptions.
15: Well, he said driving cars, no exceptions. Like, no exceptions, like if there was some kind of emergency, you know, he can't hop behind the wheel and drive.
16: He has to call 911 or something.
15: Yeah.
16: Wow.
14: What about a ferry? Can he pilot a ferry?
16: Probably not.
15: I don't know. No wheels on that one.
16: Oh. Yeah, but boats count as vehicles, right?
15: Yeah, because you can get busted for OVI
16: in
15: the water driving a boat. Yeah.
14: It was 4 years ago that Pete Davidson and Colin Jost bought a decommissioned Staten Island ferry for $280,100. And they haven't done a damn thing with it until now. And I think it's going to be really fun and very cool. We'll tell you coming up after the break.
19: Just starting to see some heavier traffic as you're heading northbound 7175 through the cut in the hill heading into downtown. 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I'm Denise Johnson. That's your traffic.
14: Hazy, hot, and humid again today. Official high of 95 degrees, although, of course, with the heat index, it'll feel like it's closer to 101 degrees. The heat advisory also been extended into tomorrow night. And an outside chance of a shower or thunderstorm to hopefully cool things down this evening. Right now, 75 at Q102.
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15: My favorite Labor Day? Well, that one is pretty obvious. Labor Day was the day my son Jacob was born. 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Yeah, after a very long and dramatic pregnancy where I was on bed rest for 22 weeks, there I was in labor on Labor Day. 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
2: Archaeologists in Egypt have discovered a pair of socks meant to be worn with sandals from 2,000 years ago. Yeah. Scholars say it's evidence of the first German tourist.
3: There's a spiciest scandal brewing over Rome's sexy priest calendar, the Calendario Romano, which features close-ups of young, handsome men in priestly attire and has been a perennial Rome souvenir for the last two decades. It's the kind of souvenir that your mom buys as a joke and then puts up in the kitchen as a joke. Then on certain rainy mornings, you come downstairs to find she's just drinking her tea and staring at the calendar as a joke.
2: In a new interview, Miley Cyrus said she is one of the biggest feminists in the world. She said, "No one has done more than me to encourage women to lick the glass ceiling."
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5: Yeah, all the late night shows are off tonight, so those were some classic monologue jokes from Conan O'Brien and Stephen Colbert. You mentioned, what's her name? Miley, who we now call Miley, not Miley Cyrus. She's going the way of Madonna, Cher, and Adele and switching things up by just going by her first name. So how does Billy Ray feel about his daughter dropping the last name? In an Instagram post, he said, "Family means more than ever now," Billy wrote yesterday. He said, "I always call my little girl Miley, just Miley, just like I always call my little boy Brayson. Bet you didn't know I was just Cyrus before Achy Breaky Heart came out in 1992.
6: Cyrus.
5: Yeah.
6: I like just Billy Ray.
7: Me too.
6: Better than just than Cyrus.
5: No, he was Cyrus. He said, "All of my swag and t-shirts only read Cyrus, some gave all," with a picture of a POW/MIA flag on it. That and the words, "You are not forgotten." Billy Ray also, or I guess I should say Cyrus. Cyrus also shared that he told Miley earlier this week that he felt good about her going with her, with just her first name.
6: Okay.
5: Because how many Mileys are there, really?
6: Famous Miley. I don't know if I know any other Miley.
7: Same.
6: Personally or professionally.
5: I mean, generally speaking, only icons can go by just one name. So dad's got to be pretty proud that his daughter was kind of at that point where she can drop the surname, right?
6: And everybody knows who she is.
5: Yes.
6: Exactly. Can't really do that with Jennifer.
7: No. There's a million of us out there, Jen.
6: There are. There
7: you can do it with Fritch, though.
5: Try it anyway, though.
6: Yeah.
5: Well, that's what we said, you know?
7: Yep.
6: Give it a go.
7: That's what I'm doing. I'm dropping Jennifer and just going by Fritch.
5: I just thought that was such the perfect, unique
7: name for me.
5: Yes. It's a unique name to begin with.
7: Yes. It made my dad happy.
5: I mean, how many women on the planet have that as a nickname?
7: Zero. Just me.
6: You're it. You're the one.
5: I mean, there might be one in, I don't know, Burma or someplace in the world, but, you know, around here.
7: It's not a very popular last name or name at all. But my...
5: I mean, I'm sure there are people who share your last name.
7: Yeah.
5: But I'm saying, like...
7: Not as many as, like, Thomas.
6: Yeah.
5: Right.
7: Yeah.
6: There's not a ton of my last names, but there's another one. There's another Jennifer Beth. What's my last name?
7: Oh, really?
6: Yeah, some cousin of mine.
7: There is a Jennifer Fritch that lives in Indiana somewhere that I am Facebook friends with because, you know, why not?
6: So Colin Yost and Pete Davidson, it was 4 years ago that they bought this decommissioned Staten Island ferry for $280,100, and it's just been sitting there till now. It will become a floating comedy club called the Snapple Island Ferry. On Thursday, September 17th, so 2 weeks from today, Boat's going to host a 60-minute set featuring a lineup of rising comedians along with Colin and Pete. Pete says, turning the ferry into a floating comedy club with Snapple.
5: How fun is that?
6: Makes more sense than anything else we considered, and it still doesn't make much sense. He said, either way, we're giving people a chance to take a break, have a laugh, and do something completely ridiculous with us. Tickets are completely free. But limited batches will be released daily from today through next Tuesday at 3. And you can try to grab them at register.snappleislandferry.com. 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
7: That sounds awesome.
6: Snapple Island Ferry.
5: The 1985 comedy Clue was one of Tim Curry's best-loved films. I saw it in theater twice, I think, because I wanted to see the theater that I went. I was down in Florida visiting my family, I guess, and one afternoon I went out and saw it, and I found out they were running like different endings in different theaters at the same complex, at the same Cineplex, basically.
7: Uh-huh. I didn't know that was a thing. Like, I remember watching it like on TV or whatever.
5: Yeah.
7: And I only ever remember one ending where Mrs. Scarlet did it, right?
5: Well, that was one of the endings.
7: But as I'm saying, that's the only one I can remember.
5: Well, there were three different endings filmed in which different characters were revealed as the killer and different endings played in different theaters. But a fourth ending, I guess, was scrapped in which Tim Curry, who played the butler, was the perpetrator.
7: That would have made sense.
5: And now, some people who made a documentary about Clue a few years ago want it released. They say that it was at least partially shot because there are pictures from when it was filmed.
7: That's cool.
5: So they wrote an Instagram post to Paramount Pictures asking them to unearth it and release it both for the fans and for Tim Curry's legacy. Of course, nobody knows for sure if it even still exists, but they're begging Paramount to look for it, do some digging. They have archivists, I learned. Somehow this wound up in my Instagram feed, and there are people who work full-time for like Warner Brothers and Paramount, like actually go to the lot every day, and they work in a building where all they do is care for and preserve the original negatives of a lot of film, like tedious processes one by one by one. And so if anybody could find it, it's probably this team. Curry himself once said it was his favorite ending, but it wasn't released because the filmmakers just thought it was too obvious. You know, the butler did it, right?
7: Right. Mm-hmm. The guy that was hosting the whole party.
5: On a more somber note, Curry's cause of death was revealed yesterday. It was coronary artery disease. The coroner's report also mentioned a history of stroke and kidney cancer.
6: Mm.
5: Yeah.
6: All right. Travis Kelce reflected on his wedding to Taylor Swift at Madison Square Garden, saying that they wanted an intimate private setting, and MSG delivered. He was on the New Heights podcast, and he called it a night we'll never forget. Wished the celebration had lasted longer. He said the couple wanted a very intimate and genuine setting without a lot of distractions. I think 1,000 people isn't very intimate, but I suppose I'm going to have a coughing fit.
5: Oh, boy.
6: I need a loss.
5: Do what you gotta do.
7: I think we're just gonna watch this play out.
5: Look, she's got bottles of water.
7: Are
5: at the
7: okay?
5: Ready over there.
0: Just let me grab a loss.
7: It's the, you know what it is? I heard, I think it's the ragweed. The allergies of ragweed.
5: Oh yeah?
7: That's what I heard. Mm. That because it's been so hot and steamy and it's just growing like crazy. But maybe it's just this room.
6: I mean, look at my eyes watering.
5: Oh, my God. Did you get something? Are you? Because you're eating. I saw you eating over there. Did you get something caught in your throat?
6: No, it's not food.
5: Oh.
6: It's just I sound like Hillary.
7: Snot.
6: I do. No, it's not snot.
7: Is it drainage?
6: Chickle.
7: Oh.
6: That won't go away. All right.
5: That's how you do it. I'm not that far behind.
7: Back to Killer Trav.
6: Back to Killer Trav. I suppose if you are used to playing arenas for tens of thousands of people.
7: 1,000 people does.
6: 1,000 people probably does feel kind of intimate. Yeah, they said they needed it to be a private feel. Praise the venue for going above and beyond to make it happen. The arena was transformed into a garden for the ceremony, creating what he called a magical, magical night.
5: Oh, that's nice.
6: So he thanked everybody at MSG, hoped to bring it together. His only regret was that the night seemed to end in a blink of an eye. Jason said he loved the relaxed format, said there wasn't like the sit down formal stuff. There wasn't like a bunch of the speeches. It was just time to party and have fun.
7: That sounds like a good time.
5: Yeah.
7: That wedding started at like 3:00 and went until 2 a.m. and he wanted it to be longer.
5: Yeah. Why not?
6: It does go fast.
5: Hmm.
6: Whenever you've got something big like that, you know, even if it lasts 2 days, it feels like a whirlwind. for the people that are the center of attention anyway. Maybe not for everybody else that's there, but
5: yeah. Well, Olivia Rodrigo held her Grammy Museum sit down yesterday with a performance and conversation with filmmaker Cameron Crowe. And when the topic of a potential biopic came up, you know, you ever get asked that question, like if you could have anybody play you in a movie, who would you want it to be? She said she could see actress Monica Barbaro, who she's fantastic, and they do look very similar. She played Joan Baez in A Complete Unknown, portraying her, which we saw, and that was really good. Rodrigo said, adding, so maybe her, and, you know, she is a fantastic actress for sure.
8: Sometimes I see a picture of Monica Barbaro, and I'm like, oh, that's a picture of me. Oh, no, that's Monica, so maybe her. And she's a fantastic actress.
9: But then there's also you.
8: Yeah, I could do it. I mean, you're directing it. You have to cast it.
9: Okay, we'll talk about this.
8: Okay, we'll sidebar.
5: Yeah.
7: I also saw, this is pretty incredible of her. So she's coming to Columbus. I think it's October 29th and 30th because Olivia, she's out on tour. And I saw that she saved a limited number of seats in each of the cities that she is performing in.
5: Great.
7: And she is releasing the tickets for $25 a piece.
6: Wow.
7: You can register for two. So if you go to Ticketmaster.com, it's like some link or something. Cause I just did this yesterday. Cause I'm like, how cool would that be if we got to go see Olivia Rodrigo for $50?
5: Yeah.
7: But when you sign up, you have to like sign up, you select only two shows so you can pick the Columbus ones or, you know, if you want to go to Atlanta or whatever, then you go to like the next page and you put in your credit card and it's like, I agree to purchase tickets if I get them. And it's anything from the top, the upper levels to the ones that are kind of limited view to the pit. I mean, it tells you on there, like you could get pit tickets for $50, not transferable. And it's like all these things, you have to pick them up at will call with your ID so that way they know you're going. But what a neat thing for an artist to do for these like sold out shows that are happening.
6: Very cool.
5: That's amazing.
6: Very cool. So new exhibits and park expansions are coming to Dollywood. There will be a new character in the Wildwood Grove area called the Dreammaker. Her Dreammaker and her Dream Wagon will embody Dolly's passion for dreaming big and telling stories. The area will also get a new tribute center for fans to privately and publicly share memories of Dolly. They're adding a mountainside waterfall installed outside of the chapel's front steps. There's a chapel there. How cute is that? Also have a guitar sculpture. Chapel's getting new stained glass windows that show the changing seasons of the Great Smoky Mountains. But before there, the city is going to introduce a walkable tribute through the city. It's called In Dolly's Footsteps and will highlight 11 different locations like the Pines Theater. So
7: that's neat.
6: Yeah. I mean, I have a feeling we're going to see a lot of stuff.
7: The two highlights, I mean, obviously all of the Dolly stuff is pretty cool. But the gift shop, the shopping there, you would love it. They have this like gigantic emporium that has, it's almost like a Buc-ee's inside of Dollywood, where they have food, merch, all these like different cookbooks and things.
6: Did she ever do like a clothing line of any kind?
7: Not that
6: she
7: had,
6: which is surprising. She, at least, you know, like boots.
7: Yeah,
6: you should at least have a line of rhinestone sparkle fringy cowboy boots.
7: Well, they do have like a lot of things there that's like representation of Dolly and or Dollywood, like t-shirts, pullovers, aprons, knick-knacky things. It was really neat. And the food, of course, the food there is so good. They even have like one of those like sit-down style restaurants where you can go in and eat as a family, which I think is pretty cool for a theme park.
5: Well, we have late breaking news this morning. We learned that feminist trailblazer Gloria Steinem passed away at the age of 92.
6: Oh, wow.
5: Let's see. According to her official Instagram page, she passed away peacefully at her home in New York City, surrounded by some of the many who loved her. It added that she died on Wednesday, although it did not give a cause of death. And Gloria Steinem dedicated her life to causes ranging from reproductive freedom and domestic violence prevention to workplace gender inequalities. Gloria Steinem, just learning this morning, has passed away at the age of 92.
6: Wow.
5: That's your latest E-News. We'll have more for you coming up after 7 o'clock. In the meantime, straight ahead, we've got three headlines for you. Two of those headlines are fake. One headline is real. If you can guess the real headline, we're going to set you up with some Skyline Chili. First, another check on the roads. We've got Denise Johnson standing by here with your latest Q102 traffic.
10: You've got some slow traffic northbound 7175 from right around Buttermilk as you're heading towards the river, already hitting your brakes. And northbound on 471, mostly in that right lane between Route 8 and downtown, you've got some slow traffic there.
11: 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I'm Denise Johnson. That's your traffic.
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26: The forecast from Fox 19 Now First Alert Weather on Q102.
27: Heat advisory continues, and it will last up until about 8 o'clock tomorrow. We do have a heat advisory in effect for heat index values over 100 degrees. Daytime highs will top out in the 90s both today and tomorrow, and we're looking out for rain chances that will develop this evening. We'll see some rain in tomorrow's forecast. Thunderstorms are possible with wet weather also in the forecast on Saturday. I'm Fox 19 Now, First Alert Meteorologist Catherine Bodak with Jeff and Jen on Cincinnati's Q102.
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0: I'm 39. I'm still on the family plan. I don't even know what a cell phone bill looks like. I have to fake conversations. I don't know any of the words. My friend was like, I'm low on data. I'm like, maybe I got some in my pocket for you. To be honest, I'm never getting off of the family plan. Never. My parents can pay until the day they die. It'll be sad when my parents pass. They'll be like, they're dead. I'll be like, oh no. And then I'll be like, oh no! How will I handle the financial responsibility?
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3: That was comedian Jared Freed from his new Netflix special, The Family Plan, which is very funny. You remember like when cell phone bills used to be pages of every call you made, and you pay extra for so-called long-distance calls, running out of minutes, no rollover, and if you didn't use them in a month, you know, use them or lose them.
4: Remember when you were on a shared family plan, and it was like a telephone book?
3: Yeah.
4: 85 pages of phone calls.
5: Yep.
3: Well, he's still on it.
4: No way.
3: So there you go. It is 8 after 7. Jeff and Jen, Cincinnati's Q102. We've got three headlines for you now. Two of those headlines are fake. One headline is real. It's a game we call Fake or For Real. And if you win, what do they walk away with, Fritchie?
4: $25 to go to Skyline Chili.
5: All right. So who's the real winner? A cheesehead robbed a bar wearing a Packers robe. Is it B, man in Harry Potter costume waves wand at 7-Eleven cashier, casts a spell, and then tries to walk out with stolen cheese? Or C, woman in SpongeBob jammies uses fishing pole as weapon to rob Walmart? 513-749-2320. Holly 20 gets a guess. Good luck.

0: Q102. Good morning. Who's this?
1: This is Cindy.
0: Hey, Cindy, you're caller 20.
1: Oh, my goodness.
2: Oh, boy, you get to play. Fake or for real.
0: Ready to play?
1: I am ready.
2: All right, for a $25 gift card to Skyline Chili, which one of these headlines is the real one? Is it A cheesehead robbed a bar wearing a Packers robe? Is it B, man in Harry Potter costume waves wand at 7-Eleven cashier, casts a spell, and tries to walk out with stolen cheese? Or C, woman in SpongeBob jammies uses fishing pole as weapon to rob Walmart?
1: Let's go with B.
2: Let's go with A.
1: A.
2: A it is.
3: Yay.
2: Yay.
0: Yeah, the game you can't lose. Baker for real. Yeah, the Green Bay Packers may be without one fan this season. A 39-year-old cheesehead in Wisconsin named Thomas Barrett was arrested after he allegedly robbed a bar while wearing a plush Green Bay Packers robe. Sadly, there's no footage of that, but according to the police, Thomas left his two young children at home by themselves early last Friday and broke into a place called Jackson's Blue Ribbon Pub. It wasn't open at the time, so he crawled through a window to get in. The bar's surveillance cameras caught him in the act. Police arrested him a block away after finding him asleep in the bushes with a six-pack of White Claw and a bottle of Tito's vodka.
2: Of course.
0: Thomas was charged with burglary and two counts of neglecting a child. Yeah. It is 13 after 7 with Jeff and Jen at Q102. Let's do Jeff's Italian word of the day, shall we? So I don't know if I've ever given you this word or not, but to wait is aspettare.
2: Aspettare.
0: Aspettare.
2: Yep. Aspettare. Tare or tare? D-E or R-E?
0: R-E. Yeah. So it's A-S. I should probably, I think I'm just going to stop trying to roll my R since I can't. Why should I try?
3: Hey, don't try. Don't stop trying. No? You always have to try. What does Yoda say about trying?
0: There is no try.
2: There is no try.
3: Well, maybe stop.
0: Then maybe do not.
3: That backfired. I thought he had something really inspirational about
2: do
3: keeping
2: or do
3: it
2: not,
3: up.
2: There is no try.
0: Well, you know, if it's just like an R, I suppose it's okay.
3: Can you vibrate your tongue? I know that's a weird question. Like, can you do that?
0: Not fast enough. Not that fast. Yeah. So anyway, so to wait is aspettare. So it's aspettare. Aspettare. Right. Anyway, so yesterday I opened up my Facebook. And in my great-grandparents' village in Italy of San Donato Val di Comino, they're having a yearly festival. And they posted about it. And the post said, V-I,
2: mm-hmm.
0: Aspettiamo.
2: Aspettiamo.
0: And I had to do a double take because I'm like, V, oh, so you guys. And it's like, aspettiamo, but we're waiting for you guys. It occurred to me because V is the pronoun for basically you all or you guys.
2: Okay. Yeah,
0: and then I was like, oh, check it. Okay.
3: We're waiting for you all.
0: Right.
2: Oh,
0: but my brain still works in the linear English where we go like mm-hmm. left to right. So it's like, we're waiting for you all.
2: Right.
0: The other way around. But yeah, that's how we do it in Italy, I guess. Huh. So V, which is the pronoun for you guys.
3: You should try to go to that sometime.
0: I would love to.
3: Wouldn't that be a fun thing?
0: You know what? I got a milestone birthday coming up in November of 27 and thinking of doing it then.
3: Yeah, you should do that then. Mm-hmm. That would be what a fun thing. Like it's a milestone birthday and what a milestone for you to go to Italy and see where your people were from.
0: That would be huge.
3: Yeah.
0: So we'll put it on the list. But for now, vi aspettiamo. We're waiting for you all. On Jeff's Italian Word of the Day,

0: As you're heading towards the river already, hitting your brakes. And northbound on 471, mostly in that right lane between Route 8 and downtown, you've got some slow traffic there.
1: 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I'm Denise Johnson. That's your traffic.
2: All right. Let's try to get in a little news, shall we? It is Thursday, the 3rd of September. Happy birthday, Jacob.
3: Yes. Happy anniversary, Jeff.
2: Hit the big quarter mark.
3: Yep.
2: And happy anniversary. Happy 4th anniversary. To my partner in crime. On this 3rd of September, 2026, we're Jeff and Jenna. Here it is. Some news that didn't make the news on Cincinnati's Q102. We will start with the dry humping incident. High school football season is just getting started across the country. Unless your school is in the midst of a dry humping investigation, I kid you not. An Arizona school district was canceled, and they have canceled the entire football season at a high school for both its varsity and junior varsity teams because of a criminal case. And the deal is, the short version is anyway, they don't have enough eligible players. But the long version is crazier. Officials are investigating allegations of sexual misconduct involving students during a football camp in July. The police say the case is complex, but they're looking into reports of dry humping at the camp.
3: Who's dry humping who?
2: Well, that's the thing. No specifics have been released.
4: Okay.
1: Was it like a hazing incident?
3: I mean, are they walking up to random women and dry humping them? Because clearly that is an issue.
2: It sounds like there are allegations of improper or inappropriate hazing.
4: Yeah.
2: It is unclear who was involved, but clearly a lot of students are being held out of athletics since they don't have enough remaining to field a team. And I guess several faculty members are also on administrative leave.
3: Oh, geez. What did they know?
2: So, yeah.
5: Dry humping. Oh, that's scandalous. That worries me.
6: Dry humping is no joke.
2: Evidently.
3: Yeah.
4: I hate that. I hate that kind of hazing stuff.
3: I do, right, too. That's
4: it just terrifies me as a parent.
3: Yeah,
4: honestly.
3: You certainly don't want your kid involved on either side of
4: no,
3: that.
4: No. It's like, not come at on. All. Yeah.
2: Right. Everybody likes combo items that can serve multiple purposes because you figure it saves space, it saves money, it's convenient, maybe even more cool. Sometimes, though, it's like a Swiss Army knife that tries to do too much. Walgreens is selling a 3-in-1 device that they're describing as a douche, enema, and water bottle combination system.
4: What does that mean? Like, and where does it go?
3: You use it for all three.
2: That's the beauty of it. But it can go in a multitude of places.
3: All of them.
2: It's $22.99, and they say it's multi-purpose and reusable with attachments that serve as a personal hygiene and cleansing system. The water bottle can also be used alone for warm or cold therapy. Now, everyone is thinking the same thing. One of these things is not like the other.
4: Yeah, there's true, a lot of openings.
2: But in all seriousness, it isn't meant to be the type of water bottle that you take to the office, to the gym, or out to the park. Believe it or not, it's got 4 out of 5 stars, and the reviews include this one, which is surely a joke. Quote, I love the ability to switch between water bottle and enema so much that I threw out my Hydra flask.
4: Like, what? And how do you clean that?
3: I mean, like, how often are you giving yourself an enema?
4: But also, like, are you drinking from this bottle every day and then cleaning it and then using it one time there and then done with it? Or do you go back and forth and how do you clean it? There's no sanitation.
2: It says this, because this quote-unquote water bottle is intended for therapy against your body, not as a drinking water bottle.
4: Okay. Oh, like a hot water bottle?
2: Yeah, but it's just, you know, the way they describe it led to some confusion.
4: It's an aisle 5 and it's only $14.99.
2: But, you know, like I said, we love combo devices.
4: Mm-hmm. Oh my gosh.

0: All right, coming up, we've got second date update on what will be a very hot day again today. Hot sunshine, high of 95. It's going to feel like it's over 100. In fact, the heat advisory that was supposed to expire tonight at 8 has been extended into tomorrow evening. And there is an outside chance of an isolated shower or thunderstorm late this evening. Right now, it's 74 at Cincinnati's Q102. We'll get second date update next, but first, let's check in with Denise Johnson.
1: You've got some slow traffic northbound 7175 from right around Buttermilk as you're heading towards the river, already hitting your brakes. And northbound on 471, mostly in that right lane between Route 8 and downtown, you've got some slow traffic there.
2: 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I'm Denise Johnson. That's your traffic.
3: Q.
4: Sometimes the first date seals your fate. It's the second date update with Jeff and Jen on Q102.

0: Okay, Aaron needs a second date update, and we're going to continue our legacy of bringing people together or finding reasons and good explanations. Hi, Aaron, how are you?
1: Hey, guys, how are you?
0: Not bad. So what's the story with Denise?
1: She's awesome. I met her over at a bar. It was a bachelorette party, and she was there with just a friend or two. I think I could have totally just pulled her back to her place, but yeah.
0: Well, that's confident.
2: Well, it's a bachelorette party. That sometimes happens.
3: Yep.
2: People get a bit excited.
3: And some people go in
2: knowing
3: that that's what they are going to do.
2: 100%.
1: Mm. I mean, the flirting was like just super intense. It was super hot. But yeah, she was stuck with her friends. So
0: she was stuck with her friends.
1: Well, I mean, she couldn't ditch him, but yeah, she just had to end up staying, I guess, but ended up taking my phone, put her number in my phone, and then I ended up texting her immediately, like a little kid.
0: That's
1: and,
0: funny.
1: Yeah, pretty much long story short, we decided to meet up again for some more drinks at another bar, and then I went to her place, and, yeah, we had a great time. I mean, she performed well. I performed well. I kind of like to do it again.
0: I love the guys' recaps way more than the guys are just more entertaining in the way they colorize the story.
2: Yes.
3: Mm-hmm.
0: The play-by-play.
2: Also, how they know they did a good job.
1: Well, there's a lot of passion. There's a lot of passion. But anyways, I haven't heard back from her, and now I'm just kind of wondering, What's going on?
0: So this is somebody you want to see again, then. You're not just happy that you had a hookup and you're ready to move on with life. This is someone that you think you'd like to see again.
1: Yeah, the sex was amazing.
0: Oh,
1: I mean,
0: goodness.
1: I would love to hang out again.
0: So how were things left when you said goodbye, when you saw her last?
1: Nothing crazy. Nothing that sticks out. I mean, it's just kind of one of those, hey, I gotta split, you know?
0: And so you split, and then did she say, call me, or did you guys make any tentative plans to reconnect?
1: She said she would call me, and then I kind of just haven't gotten anything back.
0: And she never called you. Did you try to call her?
1: Yeah, but no answer. I've called already like 3 times.
0: Like voice calls as opposed to texting?
1: Oh, yeah, like real, yeah, like real conversation calls.
0: Maybe
2: hey girl,
0: she's like Fritz. Maybe she doesn't like to talk on the phone.
2: Yes.
1: That's what I was thinking, yeah. Maybe she's like one of those texters only.
2: Here's the problem, though. I still would have texted you back. Like, I saw your missed call. I would have been like, hey, saw your missed call in a meeting. What's up?
0: Yeah.
2: You know, even if I'm not, I still would have done that.
1: I haven't gotten even like a simple, hey, it was great hanging out or, yeah, nothing.
0: Well, we'll call her up. Hopefully get her on the phone, have her talk to us, and see if she has any interest in seeing you again. And if not, why not?
1: All right, cool. Thank you, guys.
0: Yeah. Hopefully this is an easy one. Stick around. More to come. The story of Aaron and Denise as Second Date Update continues next with Jeff and Jen at Q102.
4: You've got some slow traffic northbound 7175 from right around Buttermilk as you're heading towards the river, already hitting your brakes. And northbound on 471, mostly in that right lane between Route 8 and downtown, you've got some slow traffic there.
5: 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I'm Denise Johnson. That's your traffic.
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1: When are we going on our second date?
2: We got a rare real life situation where they didn't meet online. They met in real life. Denise was out with a couple friends for a little bachelorette party. Aaron and her, I guess, made contact and somehow managed to get her phone number. And she obviously wasn't about to ditch her friends, but they did meet up at a bar the following night.
3: Yeah.
2: And you guys ended up back at her place. You left the next morning or did you leave that night?
3: I left early in the, early morning.
2: Right, I got you.
3: Early morning.
2: And she said she'd call him. She never did. So he called her, made three attempts, no response. And so now we're going to call her. What were you going to say?
3: Nothing. I haven't heard anything back from her.
2: Well, let's call her up and see what she says.
4: Hello?
2: Hi, Denise.
4: Yeah, this is her.
2: See, she was screening her calls. Picked up on the first ring.
4: What? I'm sorry. Who? What is it? Who?
2: Sorry. It's Jeff and Jen at Q102. You got a few minutes to come on the radio with us? Have a little chat? Fun chat? A good chat?
4: Jeff and Jen?
2: Yeah, we won't keep you too long, I promise.
4: Sure.
2: Awesome. Thank you. So we have a mutual friend. Name is Aaron. You guys met while you were out at a bachelorette party, I guess.
5: You had a really fun time.
2: Yeah, sounds like you guys had a fun time. I don't know if Aaron is someone you'd like to see again. Maybe that was just sort of a drunken hookup and you'd like to leave it at that. And that's fine. But
5: we got to ask.
2: Yeah, we got to ask because talking to Aaron, you left quite an impression on him.
4: He's really attractive. Like, I thought he was

0: really hot and, you know, very charming, good looking, sexy, you know, like, yeah, he's an attractive guy.
1: That's a lot of boxes you just checked.
0: Yeah. I mean, not all of them.
1: Not all of them? What, was he lacking something or was there something on there that you just didn't like?
0: And I mean, well, the night that we, you know, that we met at the bachelorette party, there, you know, like I knew I was like, oh, I kind of want to get together with this guy, you know, like outside of here, you know, like I like obviously like I kind of wanted to hook up with him. And when we got together at the bar, because obviously I'm at a bachelorette party, I'm not just going to leave all my friends behind. And so we made plans to go out the next night. And I knew that, you know, that we'd be hooking up, but, you know, like I still kind of wanted to get to know him a little bit, like have a little bit of a conversation, you know, maybe like have some flirty chats, kind of get to know him a little bit, learn a thing or two about him. And he just kind of was like not having it at all.
1: He just wanted to get down to business.
0: Yeah, he was like all over me right from the second that we got there. And, you know, like he wasn't really answering any of my questions because I tried, like I was trying to make conversation and he just kind of kept coming back with all this like really heavy sexual innuendo and it was hot. Don't get me wrong. I really obviously wanted to sleep with him, but I kind of was hoping for like a little more depth, you know, like, and yeah. I wasn't getting any of that at all. And so I kind of just, you know, I was like, okay, this is clearly just like a hookup. Like I kind of just wrote the whole thing off.
1: I got
0: one off.
2: Yeah.
1: Okay. So you didn't get the depth you were looking for before or after.
3: What would we tell you if he maybe works backwards?
0: Wait, what?
1: Well, like, you know, maybe he's just the kind of guy that once he realizes or is established that he definitely has a sexual chemistry with a person such as yourself, that's confirmation for him that he would like to get to know you on a deeper level. Because if you agree, we have Aaron on the other line. We can set up a date right now. We'll pay for it. You guys can get to know each other and do all the...
4: Yeah, if it's just all about, Denise, if it's just all about me lacking in conversation... I can talk all day. I mean, go ahead. Ask me a question. Go.
0: I was just excited.
4: I was just excited to hang out with you. You're really hot.
0: No, I know.
4: Just
0: like I know.
4: Connection and, you know.
1: I know.
4: I'm a boy.
0: No, I know.
4: I'm a man. I'm a grown man.
2: Grown man. You're really pulling this off.
0: Yeah, I mean, I feel like a lot of grown men still have conversations. Like, again, obviously,
4: I mean, I'm trying to really text you and call you. That's a form of conversating. You're not really replying to me. I mean, it's not like I'm not trying.
0: Right. I mean, it was also to kind of like, when can I see you again kind of stuff. And it just kind of felt like it was a booty call, you know, like I kind of just figured that's what it was. And I was like, having a fun night out was really fun, but I'm also just kind of looking for more. And I just didn't want to start getting involved with somebody that I thought was kind of just only looking for one thing, you know?
1: Well, Aaron, I thought your answer just now was funny when you said, what? I could talk for hours. What do you want to know? Like, let's get the show on the road so we can get back to business.
2: Yeah, but that's him going, well, what do I got to do to get you to hook up with me again?
1: That's what I'm saying.
2: Yeah, like, come on.
4: I don't like that. Come on.
3: I feel like there's something here. At least give it another go without it leaning into the bedroom immediately.
4: Mm. Yeah, well, that's what I'm saying. Like, maybe we just got too excited at the beginning. Now we can kind of like...
2: Or sometimes you just got to take these things for what they are. And if you're into what it is, then yes, you know?
4: So is it just a booty call?
2: I don't know. I'm asking her.
1: Because
4: I'm confused.
1: Well, ultimately, it's Denise's call.
2: Mm-hmm.
0: Yeah, I mean, I guess, like, what are you looking for? Like, is it a booty call or are you looking for something more than that? Because I feel like you still haven't really been clear about it.
4: I mean, I don't know. If it was the booty call, I wouldn't have called you so much and texted you and called the radio station to call you to. Yeah, I don't. I think I would have just had other booty to call.
1: Good point.
4: But, obviously, I thought you were cool.
0: I mean, okay, like, if if you really want to, like, actually give it a shot, I mean, I think we can go out again, but I think we both should maybe just know that, like, we're going to go out and we're going to, like, chat and have a good time, and then kind of without the expectation of, like, we're going to go home and hook up after, you know?
4: I was never expecting that, but yeah, I'm totally into that.
2: I don't know. There's something about him that I kind of am finding engaging. I don't know.
1: I like how Aaron pivots, man, because I'm not trying to sabotage his game.
2: On his feet.
1: But I even asked Aaron, I said, is this someone that, you know, this is obviously someone you want to spend more time with if you're calling us. He's like, well, yeah, because the sex was hot.
2: I mean, he's a guy.
1: No question. But that doesn't mean he also doesn't want to get to know you. So if there is a mutual attraction there beyond just the physical, and this is someone you think you'd like to get to know and spend more quality time with, we're happy to send you guys out to dinner. We'll pay for it.
4: Yeah, I mean, look, if there's this much tension at the beginning, I can only imagine what it would unfold in the future.
1: Oh, that's good.
0: I mean, can you at least text me your last name? Because that's one thing I never even got.
1: Yeah, that might be a good idea.
2: These are my favorite. Right now, you're in there as Aaron Bachelorette Party.
0: Literally.
1: That's so funny.
4: Aaron One Night.
1: So what do you want to do?
4: I'd love to go out again.
1: No, we know you'd love to go out. I'm trying to get Denise to commit.
0: Yeah, I mean,
4: Say yes.
0: All right.
1: Okay, we got a deal. So we'll set it up with Aaron. He's going to be reaching back out to you with the details. And I look forward to hopefully reconnecting with you guys. I'd love to hear how it went.
4: Yeah, let's do like a follow-up. Maybe we'll invite you to the wedding if we get married. Who knows?
1: Trust me, we do second date update weeks twice a year. So we may actually be reaching out to you.
2: Yeah, I'm going to mark it.
4: All right, sounds good.
1: Okay, guys, thank you so much for coming on Second Date Update. This was truly entertaining for me, anyway.
4: Thank you, guys, for reconnecting us again. I'll see you later, Denise. I'll text you.
0: Okay, sounds good.
1: All right. Thanks, guys. We'll see. We'll see if she answers.
2: If this date actually happens.
1: So if you missed any part of that, you can catch it on the podcast online at WKRQ.com or on the app, search WKRQ. Coming up, men have decided that dieting is only for women. We'll explain more news that didn't make the news next.
5: Definitely getting busier out there now. You've got some slow traffic. If you're heading southbound on 75, you do have an accident right before the ramp to 71 or US 50 there. You also have an accident westbound on 275. Before you cross the bridge there into Indiana, it is blocking the right lane. Southbound 75, you are slow through the Lachlan split. Eastbound 74, things picking up from North Bend over to 75. Northbound 71, 75 from Donaldson to the river. And northbound on 471, starting to slow down between Grand and Southgate heading into downtown. Also southbound 71, it's starting to see a little bit of slow traffic between Mason, Montgomery on down to Ronald Reagan. 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I'm Denise Johnson. That's your traffic.
1: Yeah, weather-wise, hot sunshine today with a high of 95, although it'll feel like it's closer to 100. That heat advisory has also been extended. There is an outside chance of a shower or a thunderstorm late this evening. Right now, 75 at Q102. 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

0: It's been 10 years since the last time I played Los Angeles, if you can imagine. I know, I've been gone for a very long time. Yeah, it was a tough time. And I wanted to give up sometimes. I almost did give up, but then right before I gave up, I decided not to. But I made the call. They answered the phone. Hello? Dancing with the Stars. I said, not yet. Not yet. If you see me on that, it's over. Trust me. My spirit is broken. If you see me waiting for them judges, getting critiqued on my cha-cha, it's over.
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2: I did see Julia Stiles signed up for Dancing with the Stars.
3: Yes, that's a pretty big. There were several names on the list.
4: They just announced it, didn't they?
3: Yeah, I've got the list right here.
2: Like someone like her is probably going to be a contender, don't you think, with her dancing skills?
4: Yes.
3: Well, I'll tell you who's got more dancing skills than she does that's on the show. Jenna Dewan.
4: She's a professional dancer. That is not fair. And I saw she's teamed up with Val
3: Schmurkowski.
4: Yeah. Isn't Giada on there too?
3: Let's see. We got Tatiana Ali from The Fresh Prince, Taylor Hansen from Hansen.
4: Also a professional dancer. I'm joking.
3: I know, right? Well, we have a Paralympic gold medalist, Ezra Fretsch. We've got a figure skating Olympic gold medalist, Amber Glenn. Let's see. Connor Wood, Sarah Jane Nader, Tyler Cameron from The Bachelorette, Jeff Giada. Yeah. She's on there. Harry Shum Jr. from Glee and Grey's Anatomy. Mm. Guillermo Rodriguez from Jimmy Kimmel Live.
4: Oh, he's so cute.
2: See, he'll be fine. He's like, that's who you want on Dancing with the Stars.
3: Well, you got a guy from the Savannah Bananas, Jackson Olsen, so he can probably move a little bit, too.
4: He's cute as can be, too.
3: So,
4: and then Guillermo, I saw, is dancing with Whitney, who I think she won, was it last year or 2 years ago, with Robert Irwin Jr., and she's pregnant. Like, pregnant. Like,
3: oh,
4: she,
3: that's fun.
4: Yeah, and I guess she performed before when she was pregnant, but she wasn't very pregnant. But she said that if they make it to the finals, she'll be around 7 or 8 months.
3: There you go.
4: Can you imagine?
3: That's funny. But you know, those dancer types, when they get pregnant, they don't even show till they're 8.5 months.
4: Yeah.
3: You
4: know, it's got a little baby boobie.
3: Such great shape. Yes. There's just nothing but a little, looks like they ate a burrito.
2: Wow.
4: That's fun. Are you guys going to watch this season?
2: No.
4: Season 35?
3: Probably not. I can remember how much I loved that show when it first came out. It was appointment television for me. I loved watching Dancing with the Stars on Monday nights.
4: Dancing the Merengue.
3: Yes. I loved it.
4: Well, and we used to talk to all the stars, and we used to have them on the air doing interviews, and they would call and be like, vote for me.
2: Yep.
4: Yeah.
2: Now they all got podcasts. A lot of the professional dancers have their own podcasts.
4: Yeah. And if they don't, then they go on someone that is their friend that does.
2: Yeah.
3: Right.
2: Cheryl Burke, I thought, had a really good one, though. Like, hers was good. Like, she's a good host, surprisingly. Yeah. Like,
4: she shares a lot.
2: She shares a lot, but she's also a good navigator. Like, she's very good at sort of steering the ship in a way that I would not have expected, because she just wasn't, you know, you didn't really get to know her outside of being a dance instructor on the show. But hearing her just as a host and the intelligence that she had anytime she was doing an interview, like, she was always good at resetting. And if they were to say something that needed context, she was always in there to kind of explain it, and just really good at the art of conversation.
3: Mm.
2: I'm like, oh, look at you. You have like a backup career. You wanted to do this on a larger platform. And she had Tom Bergeron on too. And that's when he kind of went deep with her about like the fallout that he had and getting fired and everything else. Yeah.
4: Oh, wow. Yeah.
2: He spilled it. We've officially entered the burr months, September, October, November, December, to the delight of sisters-in-law everywhere who love pumpkin spice, fall leaves, costume parties, Thanksgiving dinners, and Christmas festivities.
3: I am a fan.
4: I am too. The burr months are where it's at. Yep. That's when you get to nestle in for the real deal.
3: Yep.
2: Well, we got the cavalry coming, because the parents are coming back and all the kids are going to join us for Thanksgiving.
4: Yay!
3: There you go. Well, how fun is that?
4: I didn't know we were already planning Thanksgiving.
2: Evidently. Yeah, all the kids and the grandchild, they're coming for Thanksgiving. They're all going to be in Cincinnati.
4: Jeff rolled in today like, I got vacation dates for next year. I'm like, wow, dude, you guys are planned. That's great.
2: We have to.
4: And I'm like, what are we looking forward to?
2: I
4: love
2: this. It's so hard getting everybody nailed down.
4: But, you're right.
2: You know, we have, I mean, two of our kids are married, one of which now has a child. And then we have the youngest who's on the other coast.
4: Yeah.
2: And so just getting everybody
3: coordinated,
2: set a date on a calendar.
4: I get it. We do those every other year, family vacays. Like we go with my family. Like last year we went with my family. So next year we're supposed to, or this past year we went with my family. So next year we're supposed to go with Scott's family. And if we don't send it out now and say, are you available June 13th through the 20th or whatever it is, it will never happen.
3: Yeah.
2: Well, I don't know that we'll ever get this done again because we're going to have the grandparents in town and then we're going to have all the kids. So we're hoping we can get other relatives to come join us. And it'd be great if we had like a big, massive extended family Thanksgiving if they can make it work. I don't know what the New York plans are or what the Annapolis plans are, but love to get everybody back here.
4: You know what I think you should do? Hire a photographer.
2: Oh, yeah.
4: At least for an hour.
3: Yeah.
4: Just to come and shoot shots. Yeah. I'm serious. Like,
3: you should. That'd be cool.
4: What happens is, because I always host Thanksgiving at our house, and we, you know, us, open door policy. And then I look back on the day and I'm like, did anybody take any pictures? Because I'm busy running food. My dad's busy cooking.
3: And you can't trust just anybody to take pictures because very few people know how to.
4: Yes. And if you
3: and they jack it up. And the same thing with video. Other people do not know. You have got to either do this for as some part of your job or be a real, like, you just love to do. The average person does not know.
4: But just to have the rare occasion where you have everyone together and it's not a wedding or a funeral is amazing. So get somebody in there for an hour.
2: Put a call in to Steph Keller Photography.
4: Yeah.
3: Yeah, on Thanksgiving Day.
4: Mm-hmm. Well, no. I'm saying just, you know, I mean.
2: I bet she'd do it.
4: She probably would.
2: She probably wants to get out of the house for a little bit.
4: Yes.
2: What, I only got to do an hour?
4: Even if you had like a neighbor, you know, somebody, because I know you know people that take a lot of pictures.
2: Yeah.
4: Just to come and do candid shots.
3: For an hour. Maybe if you do like a breakfast thing, you know.
4: It doesn't even have to be anything that's like, you know, everybody stand in front of the fireplace. It just needs to be candid.
3: You want candids. Yeah. That's all you want anyway.
2: Hey, Steph, you want to get some holiday pay?
4: Yeah.
2: Get out of the house for an hour.
4: She's probably like already at your door.
2: Yeah.
4: Yeah. I saw though.
2: She's been to our house before.
4: I was going
2: to
4: say, talking about Thanksgiving. So this is the time. I just saw Steph Keller, our staff photographer. She just released her Santa sessions.
3: Yes.
4: You have to get signed up now. So you can do it with Santa or you can do it without Santa.
3: Everybody's doing that. It is time for Christmas pictures.
4: Yes. Oh, so start planning your outfits. Get your sessions.
2: Yeah.
4: Scheduled.
2: Now that it's September, I guess I can kind of get into the.
4: Well, you're full blown holiday mode, I think. I don't know.
2: Yeah.
4: We got to
2: plan, unfortunately.
4: Because if you don't get in there with those times, you're not getting one.
2: You're right. Yeah, but these last 4 months of the year, if you look at the months, they have 30 days, 31 days, 30 days, and 31 days, which can be difficult to keep straight for some people. Which is why a post on social media is going viral where someone says it's kind of dumb that months are different lengths. Like, if you have 365 days in a year, then you should divide the 365 into 5 equal months of 73 days each.
3: Doesn't work that way.
2: Hear me out.
3: All right.
2: February, Maypril.
3: This is the dumbest thing I've ever heard already.
2: Jogust.
3: Uh-huh.
2: Socktober.
3: Sure.
2: And December.
3: Uh-huh.
2: That's 5. 5 months, 5 even months, okay. 73 days each. It's nice and clean. Until you have a leap year, then you got a problem.
3: Then what do you do?
2: Everybody takes it off and just ignores it.
3: Okay.
2: Pretend it doesn't happen. Millions of people saw the post. It attracted 40,000 likes and comments, and even more if you include the accounts that are sharing it. Not surprisingly, people liked the idea. Others were not fans. Here's a rundown of some of the best responses. How about 13 months, 28 days each? That's 364, and then New Year's Day is like a special break day. That's what I'm saying about leap year, you know, but you don't get it every year. Someone else said, I prefer the Egyptian method. 12 even months of 30 days, then a 5 or 6 day holiday festival.
4: Yeah, I can do that. I can get behind that.
3: Okay.
4: A holiday festival? Yeah.
2: Someone else said, I think I agree with them. Someone else said, living through a 73-day joggist would finish people.
4: Yeah. Because we already complain that January feels too long because it's got 31 days.
3: August.
4: And then we say, well, February's not that bad because there's only 28 days. We only got to suffer for a short amount of time.
2: One person said, well, if you do it that way, my birthday is now joggist 43rd. Another said, I was born in Socktober. Socktober sounds lit, but wake me up when Socktober ends. It's different.
3: Yeah,
2: that's true.
3: Oh, God.
2: Now we totally have to redo all the astrology. Maybe this time I'll get to be a Virgo instead of a stupid Taurus.
4: Oh, no.
2: Several people mentioned that paydays would have to be adjusted if paid monthly, but someone else said, and rent due once a month still. Someone else said, why even have months at all? Let's just go with days 1 through 365. Every day has a number.
3: Cracks me up with everything going on in the world. This is what people are putting their brain power toward.
4: We're bored. Some people are bored, Jen. They got to have something to do.
2: Yeah. Well, and it's not nasty or snarky right. or preachy, exactly. you know?
4: Politically.
2: Right.
4: Although I will tell you, Socktober sounds like a radio fundraising thing. Like, we're collecting socks. Doesn't it kind of have that vibe to it?
3: Yeah.
2: It's all the people that don't have socks.
4: Yes. Drop off your socks here.
2: Yeah. Someone said, I both hate and love this. Another said, this is a terrible idea. I love it. All right. It's a little before 8 o'clock. Mm. Coming up, do you think you could fake your own death and get away with it? We'll have the full story coming up after the break.
5: We do have a couple of accidents. You have a new one, southbound on 75 right around Union Center. It's in the center lane. Traffic is backed up almost back to 129. Then you're hitting your brakes again through the Lachlan split. You have an accident on Ronald Reagan heading eastbound right around 75. Traffic is slow on Ronald Reagan from right around Hamilton. Eastbound on 74, you're slow from North Bend over to 75. Still have an accident westbound 275 in Kentucky just before you head across the Carroll Cropper Bridge into Indiana. They've got the right lane blocked. North 71, 75, slow from Kentucky 18 to the river. North 471 between 275 and downtown. And southbound 71 from Western Row Road down to the lateral. 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I'm Denise Johnson. That's your traffic.
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21: Heat advisory continues, and it will last up until about 8 o'clock tomorrow. We do have a heat advisory in effect for heat index values over 100 degrees. Daytime highs will top out in the 90s both today and tomorrow, and we're looking out for rain chances that will develop this evening. We'll see some rain in tomorrow's forecast. Thunderstorms are possible with wet weather also in the forecast on Saturday. I'm Fox 19 Now First Alert Meteorologist Catherine Bodak with Jeff and Jen on Cincinnati's Q102.

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1: So a new survey asked the question, do you think you could fake your own death and get away with it?
2: No. I don't know how you did. Like, Olivia Newton-John's husband did that, didn't he?
3: Yeah.
1: Successfully. I don't think he was ever found, was he?
2: No, they did find. That's how they knew.
1: Did they arrest him or did they find him, but they weren't able to catch up with him?
2: I thought they
3: arrested him. Hold on. I got to look this up.
2: Yeah. So,
1: because he was gone a long time.
2: He was. And people really did believe that he was no longer with us.
1: Yeah.
2: For sure.
3: Yeah. It says Olivia Newton-John's longtime partner faked his death.
2: Do we know why?
3: 2005 fishing trip.
1: I imagine to escape debt, maybe.
3: He faked his own drowning to escape financial debts or personal drama.
1: There you go.
2: Okay.
3: I don't think they did find him. Did they find him?
1: I don't know, but they asked over 17,000 adults and they found that only 3%, a low 3% of Americans said they believed they could definitely get away with it.
2: When I was younger, I used to have this recurring dream that was so real that my mother's father, my grandfather, had faked his death. But did it because he was like he had to testify against some sort of criminal. And so it was kind of like a
1: witness protection program like a witness kind of thing.
2: And this dream was so real. It got to the point where I'm like, okay, Mom, I've got to ask you this crazy question.
1: Yeah.
2: Because I keep having this dream. So I don't know if it's a dream or if it's an unconscious memory, but did grandpa like disappear for like a year and we all thought he was dead and then he came back? Because the dream is I'm sitting in my grandmother's living room and grandpa comes walking down the hallway and we're all like, whoa,
3: there he is.
2: Wait a minute.
3: Was it real?
2: Somebody explained to me what happened here. And she was like, no, that didn't happen. I'm like, but it was so,
1: she told you that to protect you.
2: Exactly.
1: Yeah.
2: But it was crazy how real that was.
1: I mean, it obviously can be done. Otherwise, they wouldn't have a witness protection program.
2: Right.
1: But can you do it on your own without the aid of the government? Well, 3%, only 3% of Americans think they could definitely get away with it, that they had the discipline and the means to basically lose anything and everything that can be traced back to them.
3: Not a chance.
1: 8% said they probably could with enough time and preparation. But the bravery ended there. 21% of Americans said they probably could not get away with faking their own death. And a whopping 55% said in this day and age, they definitely could not get away with faking their death. And then there's, of course, a percentage of people who said they weren't sure, probably because it's too stressful to even imagine.
2: Yeah.
1: But an interesting part of the survey is how the answers changed depending on your age. Interestingly enough, younger adults are by far the most confident about faking their own death. But that confidence definitely fades with age. Maybe because older people lose their courage by then, or maybe older people just know, given everything they're carrying around, how much trouble that would be.
2: Right.
1: And then, of course, you know, how do you get from one place to another undetected?
3: Mm-hmm. See, I think about
1: living in a world of biometrics.
3: Well, where I live in Ross, we live really close to like a bunch of little small towns that are close to us. But like we were driving through, I think it's like Shandon, Millville, something like that. One of those like little towns. And I looked over at Scott and I'm like, this is where people would come if they want to live in witness protection, because it's like off the grid, kind of.
1: Yeah.
3: You're not really close to many of your neighbors.
1: Yeah. Mm-hmm.
3: You're like just close enough to Harrison, Coleraine, Ross that you can stop and go get groceries or, you know, stop by restaurant if you want to. But that's it. I mean, it's like a very simple, very relaxed way of life out there. Like a lot of people, some of them are farmers. Some of them are not. Some of them just have like, you know, little homes tucked into the woods.
1: I wonder if the majority of people who are in witness protection, and you know there are some, are
2: there
1: they mostly
2: listening right now?
1: They may be listening right now, but that's my question is, are they listening in communities like this where it's not that rural, or
2: are they losing themselves in a crowd, or are they
1: exactly what percentage are losing themselves in a crowd versus those that lost themselves in a forest or something?
3: Well, see, the thing that we were talking, these are the kind of conversations we have, but I was thinking that, like, because then we started talking to each other about, if you know, witness protection, but then I was like, you know what I think would be kind of a hiccup would be when you move into those little tiny small towns, it feels like everyone knows everybody. So then it would be like, well, why did you move out here? I feel like it would kind of give you away a little bit too.
1: You'd have to have a backstory.
3: Right.
2: Well, I think it would be harder to protect you out in the boonies.
3: You think?
2: You know, I mean, who are we closer to, you know, an FBI agent right now? Are we closer to one here in the city, or would we be closer to one, you know, if we had to escape or somebody is...
3: Right, but would they need to protect you because you would be so far out there, nobody would care.
2: But if they found you.
3: Yeah. Then you're gone.
1: Yeah, I feel more secure living in Kenwood over by the FBI building than I do.
2: Living in Morrow?
1: Yeah.
3: Yeah, probably. But just think about those little subdivisions in Florida. Like, that's what I think about. They're in Punta Gorda, where they're, you know, where if you're in witness protection, oh yeah, I got moved down here for my job. And then you just live in some little subdivision.
1: Just going to blend into the villages.
2: How many people live at the villages? Do you know?
1: I don't know.
2: How many thousands of people?
3: Let's see.
1: But that was my other thought. Like, let's say you did want to escape out of the country, okay? So you got border crossings. You know, you could try to do it on foot, but that often doesn't end well. You'd have to hire like a cigarette boat or something to get down to the Caribbean undetected, I would think, right? So you don't have to whip out your passport.
2: See, you would love that, wouldn't you? Would you love to be in the witness protection program?
1: I'd like to try it on for size just for a little bit, just kind of experience it and see what it's like.
2: I wonder, you know, you can pay to have all kinds of experiences, like, right? Like, yeah. I mean, there are different ways. I think about that. You see this in movies all the time. I think of that show on HBO. What was it? Westworld.
1: Yeah.
2: Where you could pay to go in, fall into a Western from the 1800s kind of. I wonder if there's a company that will pay, you could pay to like give me the experience of being in the witness protection program for a week, you know, where they come and they snatch you out of your house and.
1: Yeah. And they give you like a new passport, new ID.
2: Yes.
1: And keys to a new house, new car.
2: Yes. They put sunglasses and a hat on you and take you in a private jet.
1: And you're in a city that you have no idea. Right. Like, I don't know anybody here, but that's the point.
2: And they give you a new name and everything and you a job. And
1: you can't screw it up.
2: Right.
1: See, I could never do that with kids because my kids would F it up.
2: Yeah.
3: Well, you don't want to not see your kids and your grandkids and your parents and whomever else you may have alive.
1: Right.
3: You know, that's the challenge with it.
1: And I wonder if that played into people's answers. Like that was,
3: yeah, that's
1: that
3: why
1: was the
3: I
1: reason why. But that aside, if you didn't have that, could you logistically potentially do it? I wonder.
3: It says here that the villages, the approximately people live across the entire master planned development is 150,000 to 165,000 people. But in the incorporated little tiny area there,
2: I would not have guessed
3: it's
2: that.
3: Around 80,000 according to the Census Bureau.
2: Man, so it says it built that up. Yeah,
3: it says the growing community extends far beyond the specific boundaries of what the Census Bureau is tracking. So that's why it's almost double.
1: Wow.
2: Whoa.
3: It also says the median age is 68 to 74.
2: Yeah.
1: Damn.
2: Yeah.
1: All right, let's talk about dieting here for just a moment. A new study just found that men have an interesting relationship with dieting. Researchers held focus groups with men who had an interest in losing weight. But one theme came up again and again. A lot of the men who do legitimately have an interest in losing weight, a lot of them saw dieting as something more associated with women. Here's the twist. Those same men frequently talked about being unhappy with their own appearance and were motivated to lose weight because of how they looked. Yet when it comes to dieting, they tend to associate it with more with women. Well, that's something women do.
3: What do they call it when guys want to lose weight? Did they call it a diet, or did they call it like a...
0: Getting into shape, man.
3: I'm working out.
0: Getting into shape.
1: Right.
0: Getting back into shape.
1: Exactly.
3: Well, the word diet just has a negative connotation to
2: well,
3: it
2: you
3: anyway.
2: Well, you immediately picture salads. Lots of salads.
1: Yeah. I'm actually legit.
2: I know
1: love
2: you like salads.
1: I like
2: me
1: salads.
2: Too.
3: I know. I always say that. It's so cliche, like when they're like, what's your favorite food? I'm like, salad. But it's not just, I'm not skinny. I just love it.
2: Yeah.
3: I like chicken salad. I like ham salad. I like the way I like potato salad.
2: Yeah, I think we're talking
3: I like
2: more
3: salad
2: lettuce
3: salad.
2: With lettuce.
3: Well,
2: yeah.
3: I like those too. But I like them savory. I like them sweet. I like mm-hmm. them with dressing, without mm-hmm. crispy. Like, I like the unhealthy salads.
2: Sure. They're my favorite.
3: They're so good.
1: God, where was I? I was at, we were at a friend's house and they hosted wine night. And you know how they put out this charcuterie spread?
3: Yeah.
1: And, you know, they had some vegetable trays and they had some like crackers and they had like this, you know, really great, like cheesy thing that did cheesy dip. And, one just had all these like meats and you could prepare the meats and the cheeses. And I had had some, I had a little bit of everything, but you know how it is, like when you're on one side of the table, but these plates only.

0: of like cranberries and bacon and some sort of like really delicious dressing.
1: Mm-hmm.
0: Like that stuff is so good.
1: Pretty good.
0: Yeah. And not, I mean, not completely unhealthy because it's broccoli based.
1: I mean, there's lettuce in there, right? Or broccoli in there, you know, if there's a vegetable in it.
0: It counts. Yes, it cancels out the mayonnaise.
1: I think so. and the four buckets of ranch.
0: Right. It cancels each other out. Just like vegetables are really
1: healthy
0: for you.
1: It's all about balance
0: when you dip them in ranch.
1: Mm-hmm.
2: Let's see. Kim says it was a great show about WITSEC called Plain in Sight. Is WITSEC a typo or is that an acronym for the Witness Protection Program?
0: Yeah,
2: I would enjoy that. I've heard of it. I've never seen it. In Plain Sight. That's a good way to put it, though. What else do we have here this morning? Just a couple things. Okay. Gen Z cannot stand these 11 outdated phrases boomers still love to say. Some of these are obvious. Like, back in my day, cue the eye roll. Oh, my God. Here we go. Back in my day.
1: Mm-hmm.
2: Because for some Gen Zers, a phrase like this feels dismissive. For others, it's simply annoying.
0: That's universal. It's not just Gen Z.
2: Right.
0: We all feel
2: anytime
0: it.
2: Someone is older than you saying, well, back in my day.
1: If you're going to tell a story of back then, how do you lead into it? If you're not going to say back in my day, you know, when I was a kid, see, that's kind of the same.
2: What if you say, you know, back in the day, they used to whatever, like distance yourself
1: back in
2: from
1: the
2: it.
1: Day instead of back in my day.
2: Yeah, because then that way it sounds like you're telling a story rather than saying back in my day, this is how we used to do it.
0: Can you just say when I was little?
1: Before I was born.
2: When I was a kid. When I was a kid, we didn't have houses. We didn't have electricity.
1: It is crazy. My dad grew up in a house that didn't have like a sewer system. God, until he was in college. They had an outhouse until he was in college.
0: Oof, that's rough.
1: And isn't that crazy? And that was in the 60s.
2: Would he throw that in your face every time you use the bathroom?
1: No.
0: Listen.
2: You know, back in my day, we didn't have the luxury of a bathroom.
1: No.
2: Respect your elders. Alongside political views and pop culture shifts, Gen Z is now at the forefront of modern change, actively moving as far away from traditional values and norms to advocate for their own needs. While it might be an uncomfortable shift for many baby boomers who've spent their lives respecting traditional values, Gen Z doesn't believe that age alone is necessarily a reason to automatically demand respect. Instead of simply respecting their elders based on the number of years someone's been alive, they choose where to invest respect based on where they believe it's been earned.
0: Yeah.
2: What else? Get your ducks in a row. Just make little sacrifices. You know, a little budget. Cut out the unnecessary luxuries.
1: Yeah.
2: I am tired as all get out. While many of the outdated phrases boomers use feel misguided in the current context of the world, this specific one is simply annoying, especially for Gen Zers battling for space and security in the workplace. Gen Z workers feel burned out and exhausted pretty much all the time. So hearing the same complaint in old-fashioned words from boomers is just one more thing to make them cringe.
1: I'll tell you what, though. Yesterday, we had a very busy day here at Q102.
2: Yeah.
1: Because it is Women in Charge. And it's very cool because we spent the day interviewing women yesterday who run big companies that everyone listening knows and have big time jobs. And they are leaders, real leaders in our community and just amazing women. And we sat down with them. I mean, Fritz, you did how many interviews yesterday?
0: I did 13. Jennifer.
1: Yeah, I think Fritz wins the award for doing the most of the. But they're just so brilliant with so much wisdom to share. So I'm excited for us to start sharing these podcasts because I think that the question we asked them is like, what would you, knowing what you know now, what would you tell your 20-year-old self? And it's just brilliant.

0: I mean, the advice that they're giving and the wisdom that they're sharing and the insight into here are women that are extraordinarily successful. So these are the type of women that you want to listen to when you're 20 years old and trying to figure it out, because they can help you get there. If you want to get to where they are, listen to how they got there.
1: And you're gonna love it when they say, "I paid my dues."
2: Or when they say, "I'm tired as all get out."
0: I didn't hear either one of those in any of my interviews yesterday. But yeah, so
3: yeah,
0: it's cool. I mean, it's so tricky, because when you are young, you do get annoyed listening to old people tell you things, even if it's valuable information. If they're doing it in a certain tone or with phrases like this, it's like you just you don't hear it.
1: Well, that kind of accomplishment and those achievements obviously speak louder than words.
0: Yes.
1: You know, those are.
0: Well, you hope.
1: Those are obvious.
0: You know, you hope. But then you get women, you know, that we're talking to yesterday, and the way, just the way that they deliver it with such humility, and it isn't preachy at all. It's really just sharing their experience and what they've learned and what they know and what they've seen. And, yeah, it's good stuff.
1: Pull yourself up by your bootstraps.
3: What does that even mean?
1: considering that baby boomers grew up in a culture that supported the narratives of hard work paying off and living the American dream, it's not uncommon that they carry those cherished traditional ideals into every aspect of their lives today. However, while hard work and a bootstrap mentality might have proven successful for them, the truth is times have changed. And then finally, my grandfather used to say this all the time. Nobody wants to work anymore. Because, you know, this is a guy who worked like 12-14. He owned his own construction company. He worked 12-14 hours a day. Didn't understand why everybody else didn't want to work 12-14 hours a day. Yeah. But when it's used by Kim Kardashian to condemn people battling job insecurity and tumultuous job market, remember she got in trouble for that?
2: Oh, yeah. That's right.
1: Nobody wants to work anymore.
3: I do remember that.
1: It's also a favorite of baby boomers who don't know what it's like trying to find a job in the current market, preferring to make fun of lazy Gen Zers who are struggling and get by like everyone else in the current economy. So anyway, those are just a handful. Coming up, we have a shot for you to win $1,000. The 1K letter of the day is coming up next.
4: Well, it doesn't look like much has eased up out there. It looks like they did clear that accident southbound on 75 at Union Center, or moved it over onto the shoulder. Still have a little bit of leftovers traffic there. You're slow south 75 through the Lachlan split. Eastbound on Ronald Reagan, slow from Hamilton over to 75 due to an earlier accident. South 71's a slow go from Western Row Road down to the lateral. North 75 from Mitchell to town. North 71, 75, slow from Kentucky 18 to the river. North 471 from Southgate into downtown. And we still have that accident blocking the right lane, eastbound 275, heading across the Carroll Cropper Bridge. 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I'm Denise Johnson. That's your traffic.
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2: 26 letters.
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3: B.
2: C. $1,000. 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
4: Okay, the way it works is we give you a letter of the alphabet, and if you can answer 10 questions in 30 seconds that begin with that letter, you win $1,000.
5: 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Good luck.

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2: 26 letters.
1: A.
3: B.
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4: Hi, Tandy. How are you?
5: I'm good. How are you?
4: Feeling pretty good. Get ready for the weekend. You got any big plans for the Labor Day weekend?
5: Not too much. Just hanging out with my daughter. See what we can find.
4: See what kind of trouble y'all can get into.
5: Yeah, exactly.
6: Do they still do big white sales? Do they call them white sales on Labor Day?
4: Where you buy like
6: sheets and your towels and stuff. Everything is big white sale. It's a white sale.
4: It's the Sears Labor Day white sale.
6: White sale. Kohl's.
5: I don't know. Walmart. Like back in my day, they did.
4: That's great.
6: So funny. I can just remember the flyers coming in the mail. I don't even look at the flyers that come in the mail anymore. Missing out on all the fun.
7: That's because you get targeted ads in your email from all the companies you shop.
6: I look at enough of them on Facebook.
7: That's exactly right.
4: Pretty much all we get in our mail is pretty much junk. Like, it's just ads or circulars that just end up in the trash, which I feel bad about because it feels like such a waste of paper. But at least we're recycling.
6: Yes, you're recycling.
4: Yeah.
6: So there's that.
5: Absolutely.
4: Let's try to win you $1,000, shall we?
5: Sounds good.
6: All right. You'll have 30 seconds to answer 10 questions that begin with the letter of the day that Jeff's about to reveal. You do not repeat any of your answers. Got it?
5: Got it.
6: All right. And pass quickly. That is the best way to go. All right.
7: Let's go.
5: Got it.
4: All right. Says here you got the letter N as in nectarine.
5: Got it.
4: Or Nissan.
6: And she
7: like
6: says
7: N
6: confidently.
7: Solid. Yeah. She's like, got it. Let's go.
6: Well, it's one of the big five. One of the big five consonants from Wheel of Fortune.
5: Yeah.
6: All right.
4: 30 seconds on the clock. I will not start the timer until Jen finishes asking the first question.
6: Here we go with the letter N. Name something you buy on Amazon.
5: Necktie.
6: Something you spread.
5: Nutella.
6: Something you boil.
5: Nuts.
6: A happy occasion.
5: Navidad.
6: Something you throw.
5: A nectarine.
6: Something you share.
5: Nose ring.
6: A rude behavior.
5: Noisy.
6: A zoo animal.
7: Those were good answers.
6: They were so good. I wish they would have come just a little bit quicker.
4: Yeah. Something you shared. Yeah. Nachos.
6: Nachos.
7: Oh, that's good.
5: Oh, nachos.
7: I was thinking nose picking, too, for the behavior.
4: Nutella was great.
6: Rude behavior.
4: Yeah.
5: Oh, well.
6: Oh, well, that was a really good effort.
4: Navidad was pretty
5: good. How many
6: Navidad was
5: that?
6: Navidad was awesome.
4: Let's see. One, two, three, four, five, six.
6: Well, there's seven, but I don't know if nose ring, I'm not, that might have been debatable.
7: Something you share?
6: Yeah.
4: Oh, you wouldn't
6: know.
4: Share your nose ring with me?
6: I might let you borrow it. I don't know.
7: What if you let yours like close up and then you give it to me?
6: Oh, yeah.
5: There you go.
6: That's true.
5: I like
6: all
5: that.
6: Right.
4: Yeah.
5: I said Navidad because I'm a Spanish teacher. I'm on my way to school.
4: I love it.
6: Navidad. I mean, who doesn't love a good Navidad?
4: Go.
6: Right.
7: Let's ask our resident Spanish expert, Jen Jordan.
6: It means Christmas. It's Christmas. Right. Feliz Navidad. Hey.
5: Exactly.
6: Feliz cumpleaños is how you say happy birthday, isn't it?
7: Yeah.
5: Yes.
4: That's awesome. Do you speak any other languages or is it Spanish and English?
5: Spanish and English. I think that's enough for me.
4: That's great. Well, thank you for all you do, and we hope you have a great Labor Day weekend and try to stay out of trouble.
5: I'll try. Same to you guys.
4: Take it
5: easy. Bye.
4: All right, let's check the roads again. Speaking of Labor Day traffic, that's going to start ramping up here pretty soon. But for now, what are we looking at?
8: We still have that accident westbound 275 just before you cross the Carroll Cropper Bridge there into Indiana. The right lane is blocked. So you've got some slow traffic right now. You're backed up close to just around that Idlewild bypass. You also have some slow traffic north 7175 from Kentucky 18 as you're heading towards the river. Northbound on 471 still slow from Southgate towards downtown. South 71 looking a little better. You're on and off your brakes from right around Western Row Road continuing on down. down to the lateral. Some heavier traffic in there. Southbound 75 slow through the Lachlan split. Eastbound on Ronald Reagan, still a little slow right around Hamilton. And North 75 from north of Mitchell to the lateral. 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Apply at go-metro.com/drive and move up with Metro. I'm Denise Johnson. That's your traffic.
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1: Bailey misses the 1K letter of the day so much.
2: Oh, what's it been, 2 weeks since she won?
1: I know. How much longer does she have?
2: 5 months and 2 weeks.
1: Before she has to serve her sentence.
3: She knows. I can look it up.
2: She knows the date.
1: She knows the date. She has a countdown clock.
2: Well, stop being so damn smart, Bailey.
3: I know she
2: does. Stop having all the answers. Instead of trying to come up with, you know, the best answer every time, try to come up with the funniest answer you can come up with without swearing.
1: She's very good.
2: Or being dirty.
3: Just say
2: challenge
3: no.
2: Challenge yourself in that way.
3: Just say no or to $1,000.
2: How many languages do you know, Bailey? How many languages does she speak? She's got to speak a few, right?
1: I don't know. Maybe she has a lot of degrees. I don't know if any of them are in language.
2: Well, if not, maybe that should be her next one. Maybe she should major in a romance language or something. And then she could do all of her answers in a foreign language. Wouldn't that be something?
3: You know what's so crazy about Bailey is this past June, we went to Curacao on our cruise with my dad. And she goes there all the time.
2: Really?
3: Yeah. And I saw that she posted a picture and I was like, wait a minute. Are you having lunch at this, whatever it was called? And she was like, yeah. I'm like, how weird. I was just there like a week ago.
1: Oh, Bailey speaks French.
3: Oh, oui, oui.
1: Look at that.
3: Tu parles français, Bailey.
2: Hey, look, I knew.
1: Maybe I should something. Should I switch to French?
3: Oui. Pourquoi pas?
1: Because there's no R rolling in French, is there?
3: Yeah. I mean, not like a ton of it, but Pierre, not really. Not that I think about it.
1: Because it's a romance language like Italian, right?
3: Yes, but I'm trying to think if there's any R rolling. Not like Spanish, no.
1: I don't know.
3: Once you learn Italian, it will be easy for you to speak French. Easier.
1: Yeah.
3: Because a lot of the verb congregations, like you'll already understand that, you know, that they're irregular.
1: Yeah.
3: You'll already understand that. You'll already understand how there's
1: the concept anyway.
3: Yep. I mean, you'll still have to learn, but a lot of the words will sound the same.
1: It's funny because even, you know, for as much as I struggle with Italian, it's actually made me more open to potentially attempting another language, depending on what my circumstances are down the line.
3: Mm-hmm.
1: You know, because we'd like to, you know, spend some time abroad someday. And, you know, you think you're going to wind up in one place, and you know how life is once you make plans. So I'm just saying. It's made me more open to it. It feels less daunting now at this stage of life. But I just needed to, I guess, have that experience to get myself to that point, you know?
3: Yes. And see that it was possible and not as challenging as you thought.
1: Right. Let's see. Real estate agents in San Francisco are saying there is currently a mansion shortage in the area.
3: Wow.
1: Because so many people are making buckets of money off AI right now. Like all these, you know, this memory shortage that's going on, which is partly driven by the fact that, you know, they can't make these data centers fast enough. And, you know, when these data centers, when they are resisted by communities who don't want them, all it does is just drive the price up for memory, which has actually been really profitable for a lot of people, believe it or not. And with San Francisco being completely revived with this new mayor, our kids were just there recently, and they said it's like a new city. Like the turnaround in this city in just the past couple of years has been pretty impressive. And now, I mean, you can't even get into a mansion for less than $5 million. Here's agent Nicole Wyatt.
4: Pacific Heights Mansion sold for $56 million a few months ago after multiple offers. Atherton, already the most expensive zip code in America, just hit a median home price over $10 million.
3: No.
4: Brokers are calling it a mansion shortage. There just aren't enough trophy homes for the amount of AI money chasing them. So if you're active anywhere in the luxury tier, not just the $70 million tier, but $3 million, $5 million, $8 million, this is the wave that's pulling your market upward too.
3: Oh my God.
1: They're saying open houses are seeing lines.
2: Wow.
1: Can you imagine that kind of demand?
2: Wow.
1: Yeah.
3: No. But isn't it like out in California, though? Didn't they do like a big expensive mansion tax?
1: Doesn't matter.
3: I mean,
1: they got the money.
3: Oh, my God.
2: Yeah. Wouldn't that be fun?
3: No.
2: No. You don't think it'd be fun to have that kind of money?
1: Can you imagine, like, you put your place, you know, let's say you got like a quote unquote modest mansion, right? You were able to, you know, scrape a couple of million dollars together to buy one that needed a lot of work. And then it just happened that the timing was such that things turned around before you really had a chance to accomplish what you wanted to accomplish with the renovations. And now there's a bidding war and your place sells for millions over asking price. These are the kind of stories I'm reading.
2: Yeah.
3: My God. Well, did you see the story about...
1: Because they had written that city off with all of the social problems they were having.
3: Travis Kelce just purchased a $6 million mansion right outside of Cleveland on the lake.
1: Yeah.
3: And so now
1: he's getting a lot more space for his money.
3: Well, and now everybody's like, that's going to be the hot. And
2: hot spot.
1: I'll bet.
3: Yeah. But think about moving to Cleveland. You're like, I don't really know about that. Right. But this is going to make it a hot zip now.
2: On the lake.
3: Right.
2: That's pretty awesome.
3: That's wild. I don't want to move. It just sounds like a lot of work.
2: Moving is a lot of work.
1: Mm-hmm. But it's not if you start downsizing.
2: If you don't have a lot of crap.
3: Slowly
1: start shedding stuff. Yeah. Kind of getting ready for it over a period of time.
2: I'll never forget when we moved here, it was a rush. I mean, you know, we had a 1-year-old baby. We, you know, had this house that we'd been in for 5 years. It wasn't a huge house, but it was enough of a house to accumulate crap, right? And we ended up having movers that came in and packed all of our stuff. And no lie, they packed a garbage can full of garbage and brought it here. They packed everything.
3: Look how lucky. I'm like,
2: yeah, but we got here and we're unpacking stuff and we're like, why did they pack a bag of garbage?
1: Well, they she doesn't like to let anything go, so maybe.
2: It was like in a garbage can.
3: We didn't know if you would want them or not.
2: Oh, my God. Yeah. Why does this box smell so bad? You know, oh, my God.
1: We probably shouldn't assume. All right, final look at traffic in the morning unless something breaks between now and this afternoon. Denise Johnson, what do you have?
5: We still have that accident westbound 275 just before you cross the Carroll Cropper Bridge there into Indiana. The right lane is blocked, so you've got some slow traffic right now. You're backed up close to just around that Idlewild bypass. You also have some slow traffic north 7175 from Kentucky 18 as you're heading towards the river. Northbound on 471 still slow from Southgate towards downtown. South 71 looking a little better. You're on and off your brakes from right around Western Row Road, continuing on down to the lateral. Some heavier traffic in there. Southbound 75 slow through the Lachlan split. Eastbound on Ronald Reagan still a little slow right around Hamilton, and North 75 from north of Mitchell to the lateral. 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I'm Denise Johnson. That's your traffic.
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1: All right, weather-wise, going to be a hot one today. High of 95. Going to feel like it's over 100, which is why they extended the heat advisory into tomorrow night. So we got an isolated shower or storm possibility late this evening. Right now, 76 at Q102. 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
1: One of the Labor Days that sticks out, when I was a kid, I had to have been like 11 or 12, and we're at home. I grew up outside of Boston, and the neighbors, they had their backyard barbecue going, and I'm looking forward to the whole spread. I mean, we're talking lobster roll, baked beans, some cannolis for dessert. And before the meal, we're out playing a little pickup street hockey, and my buddy David Casey across the street, he hits a slap shot from like 20 yards away. I raise my stick to block it, and of course, bam, caught it right in the cheek. 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

0: Sometimes the first date seals your fate. 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
1: Reese is looking for a second date update with a lady named Amanda, and we're going to try to help him out. Hey, Reese.
2: Hey, how you doing?
1: Doing great. Thanks for coming on Second Date Update. How can we help?
2: So just in a nutshell, I met this girl on Tinder, went out for drinks, then we headed back to my place, and pretty much we hooked up. You know, she stayed for the night.
1: Okay.
2: She left early the next morning, and I haven't heard a word from her since.
1: So drinks, hook up, stayed the night, left.
3: Yeah.
2: Yeah.
3: Boom, boom, boom, boom, boom. So was the hookup the intention all along? Was that kind of the plan? Was this an agreed upon one night thing?
2: I don't think it was planned. I think because the energy was flowing well, I think it just happened naturally. You know, she was really cool. And I think the plan was, for me, might have been the hookup. And eventually, like I said, just ended up being that way. You know, we had talked like a couple of weeks before meeting up. And we both agreed that we were open to dating. And if there was something there, and then after we hooked up, you know, I asked her if she thought there was something there, and she laughed and said definitely. And I don't know what happened. You know, maybe she might have met somebody else. Maybe I did something. Maybe I didn't realize it. You know, I'm just kind of confused. And I can tell you that there was a lot of chemistry. Like, we talk like we've known each other for a very long time. You know, we had a lot of things in common. Just firing on all cylinders, and I just don't get it.
1: She go back to your place or the other way around?
2: She went back to my place.
1: And you said she stayed the whole night?
2: Yeah, the entire night, yep.
1: And what was the vibe like when she left?
2: I mean, it was cool. You know, we said we would speak later, and I just didn't hear anything from her.
1: And that's not when you had the conversation about a future, is it?
2: Well...
3: Was that before you fell asleep, or was it after you got up the next morning?
2: I think it was before we went to sleep, definitely. And I think maybe, I don't know, maybe she thought about it, or, you know, I couldn't tell you.
1: Right. So it didn't feel weird to you as she was leaving?
2: No, it didn't. I mean, otherwise she would have said something, you know, when I made the comment, you know?
3: Yeah, that you would talk to her later. Okay.
2: Yeah.
1: Anything else that you think is pertinent?
2: No, that's pretty much it.
1: All right. Obviously, you want more than just to hook up with this person.
2: Yeah, I do.
3: All right.
1: We'll see what's going on with her. Did she find someone else? Is she open to getting together again? As Second Date Update continues next, Jeff and Jen, Cincinnati's Q102.

0: loser.
1: When are we going on our second date? You said you'd call me, how long should I wait?
2: Sometimes the first date seals your fate. Here's a vintage Jeff and Jen second date update on Q102.
3: Reese and Amanda met on Tinder, got together for drinks, hooked up. She stayed the night and left. That's it in a nutshell. But more to the story, there was real chemistry there, and Reese and Amanda did discuss the possibility of exploring a relationship. And since they did hit it off so well, it seemed like a foregone conclusion.

0: Reese didn't sense anything weird when she left, so he thought for sure that these two would reconnect, but it never happened. I know you reached out a couple times and she hasn't responded, and Reese is wondering now if she's met someone else or if there's something else going on, but it didn't feel weird at all when she was leaving, right?
1: Nope. Everything seemed pretty cool, and like I said, I just didn't hear from her, so.
0: Right. Okay, you ready to call her?
1: Yeah, let's give it a shot.
0: See what happens.

0: Hello?
1: Hi, can we speak to Amanda, please?
0: Yeah, who's this?
1: Amanda, it's Jeff and Jen at Q102. How are you this morning?
2: Good morning.
0: Like, the Jeff and Jen?
1: Yes.
2: Well, the one on Q102. The ones on Q102.
1: Oh.
2: Yeah.
0: Okay, so...
1: You're not in trouble. We just want to chat. Is that okay? We're friendly. I promise.
0: It's just second date update.
1: Would that be the worst thing in the world?
0: Maybe the weirdest thing in the world, but not the worst.
1: Well, we spoke with Reese, who sounds like a nice enough guy. He seemed to think you two had chemistry, so thought we'd follow up.
0: I mean, that this was, I think, the weirdest thing that I've ever had happen on a date. Like, it was just so crazy.
1: Your date with Reese?
0: Yeah.
1: He said you met on Tinder, spoke for a couple of weeks before you got together, and you went back to his place. Is that right?
0: Yeah. I mean, I was totally feeling it. And I also thought, like, maybe, like, I'll actually be able to date this guy, you know, kind of, like, seriously.
1: Okay.
0: And then I go in his bathroom. I go to the bathroom like a normal person. And there's, like, a huge bag of maxi pads in the bathroom.
2: Okay.
0: And so I was like, I'm going to make a joke about this. So I grabbed it and I was like, is there a girl that lives here? Like, totally expecting him to be like, oh yeah, it's like, you know, my exes or my sisters or something.
1: That was my first thought.
2: Mm-hmm.
1: I've gone months without looking underneath my sink.
2: You don't know what is there.
1: Honest to God.
2: Who knows?
1: Yeah.
2: Yeah.
1: So you asked him about it. What'd he say?
0: He said he wears them when he goes hiking to help his gooch grief.
1: And I
0: had no idea what he was talking about. I literally thought he was joking.
1: We talked about this weeks ago on the show. That's a real thing.
2: It's a thing. It's a total thing.
0: I'm still like so disgusted. I was just so grossed out.
1: Well, wait, what did he tell you? I mean, it's different for every guy.
2: Did he detail his gooch grease? Is that what you're asking for, Jeff?
1: Well, kind of. What extent, how bad are we talking here?
0: I don't know. I don't want to remember. It was weird and a complete turn off. Like, it was just...
2: Didn't know what gooch grease was?
0: No, I never heard of it.
2: So did you ask him what it was, or did you just act like you knew and then looked it up later?
0: I kind of asked, and he didn't really say anything, so I Googled it. I asked my friends, actually, and then I Googled it later, and... That was enough.
2: That was enough.
1: And that was the end of that for you, I guess.
0: I mean, I'm done.
2: It's not exactly sexy to think of your man wearing a maxi pad, but, you know.
0: I mean, no. Like, it's
1: is it that or is it the reason he's wearing it?
0: I'm really not interested. So, yeah.
1: Okay. I don't know how to help you with this one, Reese.
3: Seriously? I mean, like, I'm a guy, and guys have this kind of things that happen down there, and it's life. I mean, look, I figured out that hack, and it actually works, you know, and until they start making man pads or Kotex, you know, and poise is all we got.
2: And somebody should make man pads. I mean, if this is becoming a thing, there could be a fortune to be had.
1: Or you could just wash yourself better.
2: But if it's getting all moist down there and it's sweaty and grimy and gritty, and I mean, don't you ever get like really moist down there on a hot day when you're moving around a lot?
1: Well, no more or less than you do.
2: No, you've got extra stuff down there. You've got extra folds and little places
1: extra folds?
2: For things to hide and get stuck under.
1: What are you talking about?
2: You've got creases. Places where things can hide.
1: What have you been looking at online? I would think it would be a little bulky, wouldn't it? Like,
2: it depends. You know, they come in all different sizes and lengths,
1: right,
2: and thicknesses.
1: Okay, but you, Amanda, identified them as maxi pads.
0: I mean, they were maxi pads.
1: I mean,
2: requires
1: a certain
2: days.
1: Width and thickness, does it not?
2: Yeah, but they have thin maxis.
1: Gotcha.
2: Wings or no wings?
0: I don't even know. I didn't look at them that closely.
2: You know, I think I saw a picture of Like, do you use the whole maxi pad or do you cut them in half? Because sometimes, you know, they are very... And where do you place them? Like, when you're putting them in your underwear, does it start at the top of your crack and go all the way under? Or do you put it in the middle, like where a woman would wear it?
3: I don't know how a woman wears it. I just put it in there.
1: Yeah. Okay. Well, we appreciate you taking the call, Amanda. Sorry, Reese.
3: All right. I mean, I don't know what the big deal is, but thanks for trying.
2: Yeah, good luck.
1: Of course. Good luck to you.
3: Thanks.
4: Q102 contest winners live right here in Cincinnati.
1: Right next door.
5: We went to Sweden to see Ed Sheeran.
2: Sweden?
5: Yeah.
2: That's a far cry from Mason, Ohio, isn't it?
4: Over the last year, we've given away over $184,000 in prizes to more than 1,000 Cincinnati area winners.
5: Lollapalooza. We had the VIP experience.
4: From East Side to West Side, Mason to Florence.
1: Bit of a change from Middletown, Ohio?
5: Yeah.
4: Concerts, trips, cash.
5: Yeah. Yes.
1: Just wait till you hear what's next.
4: From Cincinnati's Q102.
5: Oh, all the experiences were great, but to be honest, it was you guys showing up at my doorstep. Oh.
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3: Talking to a friend of mine who kids are grown, they're out of the house. And she said, my husband thinks he wants to move.
4: Yeah? Where does he want to go?
3: Yeah, I was like, since when did he start having his own thoughts?
4: Since when was he permitted to
3: right.
4: have an opinion?
5: Like move away or just
3: no,
5: move
3: not far.
5: Downtown?
3: That's what I said. Because, you know, they have a pretty nice house. They've been in it for years. That's where they raise their kids. And he's like, you know, we don't need all this house. Why do we need all this house? And she said, because I have all my stuff here and I like gardening. And I guess he wants to, you know, maybe get an apartment, which I, you know, I can relate to. Do we need all this space? This just feels like a lot of responsibility. And she said, I was kind of dismissing it until all those rainstorms came through. And she said, our basement flooded like 3 times and now I'm over it.
5: Yeah, I can't live like this forever.
3: But I saw a study. It says 1 out of 5 homeowners in the U.S. want to break up with their house. A new survey reveals 20% of home, 20% of Americans, 1 in 5 are thinking about breaking up with their home. This reveals that the biggest reasons they're considering ending their relationship with their home is money related. Changes in their financial situation is part of it. That was the number one reason, with the home needing too many repairs coming in a close second. Some also see red flags in their current home, like having critters move in.
5: Oh, yeah.
3: Noisy neighbors. Running out of room, which makes them rethink living there.
5: Mm.
3: God, you really want to move into a bigger place?
5: Well, if you got a bunch of kids.
3: Yeah, if you got a growing family, I understand.
4: Yeah.
5: Or if you're, you know, you got two kids in one room and you're like, you know what? We're at that age where they got to have their own room.
3: Yeah. But a lot of homeowners report being in love with their house thanks to things like its size, 36%, and a perfect backyard. We do have a super
4: location,
3: deep, nice, lush green backyard that we love. Factors like missing memories, that's a big part of it. And missing the house itself. I know. Got a lot of memories in that place. Kristen's been in hers 16 years. It's a long time.
4: It is. Mm-hmm.
3: Those kids were little. She moved in. Let's see. Overall, homeowners rate their current home 7.5 out of 10. Most describe their relationship with their home as happy, appreciative, or good. But yeah, there's still quite a few who really just want to kind of get out from underneath it.
4: Yeah. It's so much responsibility. It's a lot of work.
3: It's a lot to pay attention
4: to.
3: It's
4: a lot to keep up with.
5: Well, then like you guys, like you said, Kristen's lived there for a long time and she's right in that part of like doing all the projects. We got to redo the floors. We got to redo the roof. We got to redo the, cause I mean.
3: She's good at maintaining cause she'll do a little bit each year. Like she doesn't, well, you know, aside from that one big remodeling project we did with Niels a couple years ago. She'll usually do, let's tackle like one thing this year.
4: I mean, that is the trick to keep up with it because if you don't, all of a sudden you're in the house 10, 15, 20 years and it's like everything needs done.
3: Right.
5: Mm-hmm.
4: And you're like,
5: you're going all in at that point.
3: So we'll set aside a little money and we'll do like, you know, one big project a year. You know, 1 year it was the roof, 1 year it was the windows. This year it was the hardwood floor. Just try to stay on top of it. Probably need more stuff down the line, but yeah. And then landscaping their yard, updating the kitchen, repainting the interior. I'll tell you what, man. When you invest in a kitchen, that goes so far.
4: Mm-hmm. Mm-hmm.
3: So, you going to stay in your house? Or are you going to try to find a new one that's smaller, easier to maintain?
5: At least for a little bit.
3: Yeah. Mm. We're going to take a quick break coming up. We've got some good news stories to share with you this morning that'll hopefully put a smile on your face as you head off into your Thursday, the mental start of the weekend. We'll share them with you next.
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0: Yeah, we like to send you off into your Thursday feeling good. So we're going to leave you with some good news stories that'll hopefully make you smile. We got a story of a father and son in Glendale, Arizona, who have a nonprofit called the Junkie Garage.
1: The Junkie Garage?
0: The Junkie Garage, where that they help people repair their vehicles for whatever they can afford.
1: Oh. But okay.
0: You're kind of on the hook. Like, you got to bring the parts needed for the job and donate what you can for labor. So you got to at least put some effort for it. The owner's name is Michael, though, and he's worked alongside his 16-year-old son, Matthew, for 8 years. I love that. Matthew says that most air conditioning repairs end up costing less than $300 compared to thousands you would spend at a traditional shop. That's pretty cool.
1: That is cool.
0: Here's Michael Kuba and his son, Matthew.
2: The way my program works, I don't have any limitations. There's no qualifications. There's no nothing. You just schedule on our website. I don't ask you for your income. I don't ask you who you are or where you came from or anything like that. I don't care about any of that. I just want to help people get their cars working right. First come, first serve, schedule on the website.
3: We help the community out. We work on their cars, and it means a lot to me. It's an amazing bonding experience, and it gives me an opportunity that most kids don't get.
4: That's so neat.
0: That's incredible.
4: I remember being younger and I had a car that needed some repairs and it was so expensive to fix it. And I remember calling the junkyards around town and saying, you know, do you have a rim for the Mazda Protégé, whatever it was. So that's so cool that they're offering that.
0: I had a car where the radio got busted and I didn't have the money for like one of those fancy high-end ones. So I literally went to a junkyard and found like an AC Delco radio that fit the model of my car, bought it, installed it myself, and miracle of miracles,
5: you installed
0: it worked.
5: That is, whoa.
4: Good for you.
5: Look at you. Yeah. You can't hang a picture.
0: No.
5: But you could do that.
0: I know, right?
5: Wow.
0: I'm telling you.
4: It was just red connected to red and black connected
0: pretty
4: to
0: much.
4: Black.
0: Yeah. Basically.
4: Then you put it in, and then you were like, please work.
0: Yeah. Look at that. A landlord in Milwaukee was cleaning out a vacated apartment and made an incredible discovery. It was an original Pablo Picasso etching that was stolen from a gallery nearby in 2018. The landlord quickly turned it over to police, and the gallery owner later confirmed it was the real deal. The artwork had been valued between $35,000 and $50,000 when it disappeared. I always wonder, like, you know, when you steal something like that, how do you keep it out of sight for all that time? You know, were they all like Thomas Crown? They can't all be Thomas Crowns. Mm-mm. Who just do it for the sport of it, keep it hidden someplace. How do you sell that on the open market, I wonder?
4: You got to find a guy like on that Friends and Neighbors.
0: Yeah, that's a great show.
4: Mm-hmm.
0: Family in England just discovered they had a small fortune sitting in an old jewelry box. Who knew? Turned out to be a 1930s Patek Philippe wristwatch that sold for nearly $80,000 at auction. Can you imagine having that kind of money, that kind of value in your house? You didn't even realize it. At first, they were only thinking they would get maybe $6,000 or $7,000 for the watch because they knew it was a nice watch. They said, well, we could probably get some money for it, but they weren't expecting $80,000. Turned out it was because of a fierce bidding war that pushed the final price to almost $80,000. Apparently, those particular watches are exceptionally rare, so it drew quite a bit of interest from you know, the buyers concerned. Yeah, from collectors around the world. That's pretty cool.
4: That is neat.
0: I'm going to go search my
4: attic. I was going to say the same thing. Time to look at your grandparents' jewelry again.
0: Right.
1: Well, let's go.
4: All right, coming up next on the hot list, Jeff is going to stick around. This is very exciting. We're going to get into it. We're going to talk about Waymo being in Cincinnati. We're also going to talk about Q2Do and all the fun things happening this weekend because it is jam-packed when it comes to things going on. And then we also have a list of incredible places in Cincinnati that you need to visit that you probably drive by every single day. Huh. All that and more coming up next on the Hot List.
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7: Reds with a win over the Padres on Wednesday afternoon. 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The Bengals will have a light practice today before a few days off. Then it's officially game week starting Monday as they prep for the Bucs. And good news on the injury front, Shamar Stewart returned to practice on Wednesday. That's your Thursday sports update. 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
2: Happy Thursday. It is Fritch and Jeff doing the Hot List today, and we're going to talk a little bit about Waymo. We are finally seeing some of the cars in Cincinnati. Is it a good thing or is it a not so good thing? We will discuss.
3: Been a lot of stories out there about them.
2: That's right.
3: Sure.
2: We've got Q to do coming up, all kinds of fun things to get into this weekend. And for E! News, we're going to do a little Tiger Woods, a little Dolly Parton. Travis Kelce is finally talking about the wedding. But first, we are going to welcome this guy to town Friday night. It's Ludacris.

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1: All right, we just played a little bit of Luda, and he is going to be in town Friday night. This is very exciting. He is doing the post-game concert after the Reds game. I'll tell you what, Jeff, when I was looking in our audio library of all of the Ludacris songs,
2: yeah,
1: there were so many good ones in there. I forgot how many bangers he has.
2: Was that the cleanest one you could find?
1: That was probably the more PG-ish one I could find.
2: Oh, okay.
1: But you remember he did that song too with Enrique Iglesias. But tonight I'm loving you.
2: Yeah.
1: I almost played that one, but he's not featured enough. So
2: Anyways,
1: it's going to be fun. Going to be a great time. Great America Ballpark Friday night. All right. We're going to talk a little bit about Travis Kelce, the podcast yesterday, the New Heights podcast. He was on there. I don't even know, is this their second or third season of doing that podcast? But he talked a tiny bit about the wedding.
2: Oh, let's hear that.
3: We wanted to do it somewhere where we could have a very intimate and genuine setting without a lot of distractions. And we needed it to be a private feel. So, and then MSG went above and beyond to give us that.
2: Because that would not have been my first choice. And I'm glad it worked out the way that it did. But when I think private,
1: intimate. You don't think Madison Square Garden.
2: Not exactly.
1: Which is known for selling out multiple nights with all kinds of events. But you know what else I thought was really neat, though, about that is that in that same podcast, and I saw the clip of this going around, he was talking about how he wished it was a night that would have lasted longer. Which, I mean, I think it kicked off at like 3 p.m. and went until 2 a.m.
2: That's a fun party.
1: 11-hour wedding that you wish would just keep going.
2: Yeah.
1: Yesterday, Tiger Woods announced that he was guilty. They did charge him yesterday in court, I guess, in his March DUI case. It does look like he's not going to be able to drive for 5 years, but this moment with the prosecutor, I think it is trending.
2: Yeah, at a press conference, Florida State Attorney Thomas Bacadal was asked about whether or not golf carts apply to this driving suspension.
4: Can Tiger legally drive his own golf cart?
5: Oh, my God, that's a great question. Actually, I think you could. Can you drive a golf? You know what? You got me. We'll have to look into that. I'll get back to you. I know you cannot drive a golf cart while impaired on the roads because it is a vehicle, but I don't. My gut reaction is going to be no. But great question, and I'll get back to you.
2: Evidently, states differ on golf cart registration rules. For instance, Florida does not require registration and plates for golf carts, while Arizona does.
1: Yeah. And I guess DeSantis came out and said that he thinks that as long as he's on a private property golf course, he'll be able to drive a golf cart.
2: Okay.
1: At this point, just hire somebody to drive you. It's 5 years. Mm. You've got a lot going on. Is it too early to start talking about Coachella 2027? We are hearing some really fun names being tossed around, including SZA, Oasis, Radiohead, Dua Lipa, and BTS.
2: I'm in.
1: I know. I think that sounds like a lot of fun. And then our last story for E! News, Ariana Grande did her final show recently from her tour. It was very emotional for her. But there is a lot of speculation out there that possibly she is already engaged to her ex, Ricky.
2: What?
1: Which wouldn't really surprise us. I think she's going to be like the new Jennifer Lopez. She's going to be a serial lover. Like, yeah, she's just going to get engaged to a lot of people and maybe just not get married.
2: Yeah.
1: I don't know. We'll see. We'll see how it goes. All right. Coming up next, we are going to talk Waymo in Cincinnati. Is it a good thing or not so good thing?

0: on Q102.
1: This has been a really hot debate for the hot list because we are going to talk about Waymo. Jeff, how would you describe Waymo to people if they're unaware of what it is?
2: Driverless cars.
1: Which means what?
2: Just
1: among us?
2: Oh, they're here. They're here.
1: Yes.
2: And you climb into what you can hire one through an Uber.
1: Or Lyft, I think.
2: Or Lyft. And it just takes you to where you want to go.
1: Yeah. And it's been kind of one of those things where I feel like Waymo is in the news a lot when it's doing not so great things.
2: They've had some hiccups.
1: They have. I mean, I remember, what was it, 4th of July out in San Francisco, the Waymo was driving over live fireworks.
2: Oh, that's not good.
1: Then there was that one city, I think it was in Phoenix, where the Waymo just, they all kept going to the same neighborhood and the same cul-de-sac and just turning and turning and
2: That was really freaking creepy and scary.
1: But I have seen them. I mean, I've seen them in Atlanta. When I went to Atlanta earlier this year to see Lady Gaga,
2: same.
1: It popped up as one of the options where you could get a Waymo, and they were everywhere down there and didn't seem to have any hiccups.
2: Nobody batted an eye.
1: No, you would just get in.
2: And people were using them.
1: Well, it looks like Waymo is here in Cincinnati. So the company says, Waymo is saying they're planning to maybe

0: question is for Waymo is just how comfortable are people in Cincinnati with the idea of having cars on the road without a driver?
1: I have no problem with it.
0: Why not? I mean, sometimes when we have really big events, you know, think when things are happening at Paycor Stadium, like the Bengals have a sold out game or Garth Brooks or Taylor Swift was in town.
1: Right.
0: I mean, it is so hard to get a ride out of that area with just the current Uber and Lyft and rideshare situations.
1: I mean, how many times have you been in that situation where there just simply aren't enough drivers?
0: Yeah. So this will be something that'll kind of be fun to follow and watch the evolution.
1: Hey, I'll try anything once.
0: I mean, why not?
1: I'll climb into one.
0: Plus, like, what if they just did routes that went from, like, downtown hotels to the airport and back? Like, loops, you know?
1: I think it'll end up ultimately being more extensive than that once they perfect the technology. I mean, I forget what the statistic was, but, I feel like they were looking at how many miles were driven, and the percentage is so small when you look at the issues or the problems that they've had, and they're still beating human driving in terms of errors and accidents.
0: Yeah, so that's what this article I was reading said, that Waymo says its studies show driverless cars have 82% fewer injury-causing crashes than cars driven by humans.
1: That's significant.
0: 82%.
1: Right.
0: That's a huge number.
1: But they only publicize
0: the bad stuff
1: when things go wrong.
0: They only publicize when it's driving over fireworks. I don't know.
1: I'll take my chances.
0: I know. If you see one out, I might have to drive over there and see if we can take a little picture of them in the parking lot.
1: I said, once these things go live, you know, where they start accepting passengers, I'm telling you, you and Tim should do like a rush hour road trip.
0: I would love that. But they kind of look futuristic to me. When I saw them in Atlanta, because they have so many satellites and bells and whistles and cameras and stuff.
1: Yeah.
0: I feel like people will find that intriguing when it does arrive here.
1: We'll see what happens.
0: Yeah. All right. Coming up next, we have a list of places in Cincinnati that you've probably driven by hundreds of times. And we're going to tell you why you should finally stop.
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1: I got to give a shout out to Haley Parnell at City Beat, because I go to citybeat.com all the time to just look at some of the events that are happening in and around Cincinnati. And I found this article that it is the 10 places you've driven past 100 times and you should finally visit in Cincinnati.
2: Okay.
1: We're just going to touch on a few of these, because as somebody that, I mean, I pretty much wasn't born here, but I've lived here my entire life.
2: Right.
1: I was a little taken aback by so many that are on the list that I've never been to. And the top one is Spring Grove Cemetery.
2: Oh, you've never been?
1: No. Have you?
2: It's beautiful. Yes.
1: And I mean,
2: sadly, I've been to some funerals, but I also performed a wedding there.
1: Oh, you did?
2: In the chapel.
1: Yeah.
2: It's gorgeous.
1: I've never been, but it's one of those staples where it feels like, how have I lived here my whole life and have never been? And I'm on Spring Grove Avenue all the time.
2: Yeah.
1: Yeah.
2: It's beautiful. It's vast.
1: Yes. Here's another one that I have. So the American Sign Museum.
2: Oh, my God. Wonderful place.
1: Yes.
2: So cool.
1: This is in Camp Washington. It's got a lot of incredible, like, old signs and old memorabilia from all around Cincinnati.
2: Yes.
1: Never been.
2: It's a time capsule. You have to go to the American Sign Museum.
1: Now, this one I will be shocked if you've been to. P&S Family Diner on Springdale Road in Coleraine Township.
2: I don't think so.
1: Never been there, but Springdale Road, I used to live off of Springdale Road.
2: And you never went.
1: Never been. But wow. We are hearing this is a family-owned diner that has been around since 1979. And you were supposed to go there for the breakfast. It is the absolute star. They have homemade chili, homemade soups, burgers, BLTs. And we're just hearing that the food there is really, really great.
2: Might be a rush hour road trip.
1: Yes.
2: In a Waymo.
1: I am going to share the entire list up on the Q102 Facebook page. But here's another one on the list that I know I'm never going to go to, but I think maybe you should go to. This is the Vent Haven Museum in Fort Mitchell, which is the hundreds of ventriloquist dummies. This is the strangest.
2: You don't want to go with me?
1: No. I don't enjoy ventriloquism. Is that how you say it? Ventriloquism?
2: Yeah, you don't enjoy ventriloquist acts?
1: I don't like any of that stuff. I don't enjoy when people have them. I find it really odd.
2: It's the dolls that scare you?
1: I don't know. Just the whole fact of, like, these people use the dolls to be funny, and I think they could just be funny. But this is like the largest ventriloquism museum, I think, in the United States. And
3: the fact that the human is this expression on their face the whole time looks weird.
1: They just think it's smiling. But it's dedicated to the art history. They have tons of the little dolls, the ventriloquist dolls there. They've got photographs, playbills, memorabilia. And it's supposed to be really fun. I guess it's open, like, you can set up an appointment to take a tour.
2: Oh, fun.
1: But maybe I overcome my fear and not liking of these.
2: I mean, speaking of history, I'm sure there's a lot of history there.
1: Yes. Some of the other ones on the list include Greyhound Tavern, which I have been to. You've been there, right? The chicken place.
2: Oh, yeah. Great.
1: Fort Mitchell, Dixie Highway. You definitely got to go there if you've never been.
2: Mm-hmm.
1: And then the Railway Museum of Greater Cincinnati, which is located in Latonia. I didn't even know about this. I guess this is, they have a bunch of trail cars that are set up and you can take a tour. There are just abandoned pieces of their railroad equipment hanging out. They have all kinds of passenger cars, Pullman sleeper cars, cabooses, freight equipment, and more. Yeah. So I put the whole thing up on the Q102 Facebook page if you want to check it out.
2: Maybe I would enjoy that. That would be fun, the Railway Museum.
1: Maybe some little fall road trips or something.
2: Yeah, I'm looking forward to it.
1: All right, coming up next, we're going to talk sports.

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1: All right, our Cincinnati Reds, they were due for a big win, and they got one yesterday. They did beat the San Diego Padres 7-3. The Reds are in town this weekend at Great American Ballpark, taking on the Brewers. They have games Friday, Saturday, and Sunday. And don't forget, Friday night is the post-game concert with Ludacris. So you're definitely going to want to stick around for that. And then on Saturday, they are doing an Ella De La Cruz bobblehead. So that'll be really fun.
2: That'll be in high demand,
1: yes.
2: Right?
1: Also in town this weekend, the Florence Yalls are back at home. They are hosting the Windy City Thunderbolts. They also have games on Friday, Saturday, and Sunday. So if you're looking for baseball action, you're definitely going to find it here.
2: Back to the Ella De La Cruz bobblehead.
1: Yeah.
2: Does each player only get one, like... This is not the first bobblehead he's had, is it?
1: No.
2: Yeah,
1: I think they do different ones. They do different
2: themes. Editions.
1: Yep. Sometimes they're sponsored. Sometimes they'll show them like sliding. Sometimes they'll be, just catching a ball or whatever. But they always are in high demand.
2: Right.
1: Yeah. Wow. On Saturday, it is official, Jeff. I don't know how into college football you are, but this is definitely the kickoff weekend for college football. There were some games last weekend, but our local teams are playing this weekend in a big way. Ohio State has Ball State at home at 12:30 Saturday. Miami is at Pitt. Kickoff is at 12:30. We also have Kentucky hosting Youngstown at 1 p.m. Mount St. Joe, they were home, I think, last night. But Cincinnati Bearcats, they take on Boston College at Nippert at 3:30 on Saturday as well. That's going to be a really big game. There are a lot of really fun things happening. And I think I saw a little teaser that Jason Kelce is going to be there at the game on Saturday.
2: Oh, wow.
1: Yeah, so that's going to be good. And then, of course, FC Cincinnati plays DC United Saturday. Match time from TQL Stadium is 7:30. Don't forget about that pre-party happening at Washington Park. That's going to kick off at 4 o'clock.
2: Beautiful.
1: That's all the sports.
2: All right, that's what's happening.

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3: All right, it's time for our leftovers on the hot list today. We're going to do a little bit of cute to do, but we're also going to talk about a big change that a lot of people are upset about. First, it was the Waymos, and now it is the iconic Sing the Queen City sign. You know, they removed it, Jeff, to make way for a new mini golf course.
4: Oh, okay.
3: I know. Are you upset by that? Your face kind of looks like, oh, why would they do that?
4: No, I forgot. I'm like, oh, yeah, that was there.
3: Yeah. So when you would come across the Roebling Suspension Bridge,
4: yeah,
3: and you would come into that little kind of roundabout area there,
4: it was right
3: by right the
4: bank. There, dead ahead of you.
3: And I always loved it because I felt like it was kind of like a welcome to Cincinnati sign.
4: Right. I didn't think. Though that was a permanent fixture. I thought they just sort of had that as a placeholder until they figured out what they were going to do with that piece of land.
3: See, and that's what they did. I think a lot of people thought that it was a permanent fixture because it had been there for so long,
4: right,
3: while they were waiting to see what they could do with that land.
4: That's like a flex spot.
3: Yes.
4: Almost.
3: And so what they've done is they've taken the Sing the Queen City sign, they've removed it, and they've put it in storage. We are hearing that it is awaiting its next installation. So it is going to be somewhere. I'm thinking maybe down by like Smale Riverfront Park or something like that.
4: Yeah.
3: A lot of people liked taking pictures with it. And they are making way for the brand new mini golf course that's going to be down at the banks.
4: That'll be neat.
3: I think it'll be fun.
4: Something different.
3: They're going to incorporate some of the, you know, Cincinnati Staples, which will be nice. I also like that it's going to be bringing like an area for families to hang out at.
4: Is there a time limit on this golf course? Like, is it just for a certain amount of time, like limited amount of time, or is this a permanent fixture?
3: I'm pretty sure this is a permanent thing. Yeah, okay. It looks like they're going to be, or let's see, they approved a 3-year lease on the golf course.
4: Oh, 3 years.
3: So there
4: years.
3: You go. So okay. It looks like it's going to be there at least for that amount of time.
4: Fun.
3: I also have a little bit of a traffic update for you. This started last night, but it's also extending into tonight. So if you are out and about driving around, they are pouring, you know, that pedestrian bridge that is going to go along Interstate 71, the Gilbert Avenue.
4: Right.
3: That area, probably like down around the casino.
4: It looks like it's almost done.
3: So they've been pouring the concrete for the past several days. And tonight is another night that they're going to be pouring the concrete. So they may be shutting down parts of Interstate 71 to 471 in that area. So just a heads up if you're headed downtown tonight.
4: Still work to be done.
3: Yeah. And then outside of that, we just have a ton of things up on our Q102 Facebook page and on WKRQ.com. There is a massive list of things happening this weekend. Everything from more Oktoberfest to fireworks celebrations and more. All of that is up on WKRQ.com, and you can just click on Q to do.
4: There's no reason to be bored this weekend.
3: No, so what are you doing?
4: If you're bored, it's your own damn fault.
3: That's right. You sound like my dad. It's your fault you're bored.
4: That's right.
3: So what are you doing this weekend?
4: Nothing.
3: I know.
4: Because I'm not bored.
3: I occupy my own time.
4: Right.
3: Well, thank you so much for hanging out on the hot list today.
4: Of course.
3: And we're going to be back with you live tomorrow morning starting at 6 a.m. with the Jeff and Jen Show.
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Cincinnati's Q102. Hi, it's Tiff. I'm checking in on you. What's going on in your world? Are you fully immersed in long holiday weekend energy? Like, mentally, you're at the long holiday weekend. Physically, you are still driving into work. I get that. I get it. We're going to talk about group text messages. Maybe your group is going off about holiday weekend plans. What are your thoughts? Are you someone that likes to be involved in group text messages? Does it give you secondhand embarrassment to respond to a group text where there's a bunch of numbers that you don't know? Why don't you get a little sprinkle as to what's coming two songs from now? If you have your phone on you, go ahead and download the Q102 app and join the rest of Cincinnati. You'll see the chat feature down at the bottom. You can either leave me a message or a voice note to join this conversation. We'll get to that two songs from now. What are your thoughts on group text messages?

0: Stop
1: Cincinnati's Q102. I knew you'd come in the clutch for this one. We're talking group messages. I was included in one with a few different people that I didn't know. There were some unrecognizable numbers in there. And there's something about being on a text chain of people that I don't know that gives me an incredible amount of secondhand embarrassment to respond. And maybe you're the same, or maybe you're like, Tiff, what are you talking about? This is where you can chime in on the conversation on the Q102 app. You'll see the chat feature down at the bottom when you download it. So I got a message from Michelle Brown. Good morning or good afternoon, wherever this is finding you. She said, I'm totally with you on the group messages. I can't stand my phone going off every 2 seconds. And yeah, I know I can turn the notifications off, but my absolute favorite is being in a group family text. And there are numbers in there that I don't even know. There's always someone that has no problems including you in a group message. I got another one from Lee. Hi, Lee. They said group text is like being held hostage while finding out plans. There's a few that I love being involved with, right? It's my girlfriends from college. That one stays on silent because it goes off quite a bit. You'd never get any work done. But there's something about a group text. Join the conversation. We'll get you on the air next.

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1: Cincinnati's Q102. Hi, it's Tiff. CVG was voted one of the best airports in America for the shortest wait times at TSA. So if you happen to be sneaking out of town for the long weekend, I guess enjoy the shorter line and the hopefully quick flight to wherever it is you're going.

Will Olivia Dean win Album of the Year at the Grammys? Polymarket seems to think so. It is ranking in at number one, The Art of Loving by Olivia Dean, to win Album of the Year. Now, the Grammys aren't until February, so we'll see. Speaking of music and such, coming up in the Trending 12, we have more information on Miley's new album. We'll get to that and more next.

Cincinnati's Q102. I'm so close to saying happy Friday. I am so close. It might even be your Friday. Are you extending your long holiday weekend? Good for you. Where are you heading? Or did you find someone here locally that has a boat? Also, good for you. Wherever it is that you do go this weekend, don't forget Q102 is with you with the music, the conversation, things you want to know, little tidbits of stuff happening around Cincy. 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Coming up, 12 o'clock, we'll kick off the trending 12 on Q102. 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
4: I think I have to sneeze. God, as being hosting a radio show while preventing a sneeze is something. Okay, where are we at? How are you feeling? Where am I finding you? I'm Tiff, by the way. Come on into the Trending 12. I'm sure mentally you are checked out to the 3-day weekend, but physically you might still have some work to do. So I'm glad we're together. I'm a little on the snoozy side. I went to Riverbend for the first time this year. I don't know where my brain has been at, but I saw Rufus Du Sol. So if you were there, you'll have to let me know. Loved it. Such a good show. All right, let's start off with Taylor and Travis. So Travis's New Heights episode comes out yesterday. He talks a little bit about the wedding, you know, saying he wish it could have lasted forever. Adam Sandler was the best for officiating them. We got some of those details. And then someone else had come out recently and talked about some of the things that we found at the wedding. So there was karaoke. Ed Sheeran did not partake, but Taylor and Stevie Nicks did. They said that there were, you know, just 1,000 people there and that it went all night long and he wished it could have lasted longer. And I think if you've been married, I bet that is the sentiment. Or either that or you're exhausted and you're finally ready to take a deep breath on your honeymoon. Wherever this is finding you, happy Labor Day weekend almost. Let's kick it off with Taylor in the Trending 12. This is Love Story and we are not far off from the 20th anniversary of Taylor Swift's debut album. Fans said that there were cameras, not fans, I should say, guests, although they're probably fans as well. Guests did say that there were cameras in Madison Square Garden, so we'll see what we eventually get out of this wedding.

It's almost the 20th anniversary of Taylor Swift's debut album, so we'll see what happens when the anniversary hits next month. She owns the masters and the rights to her songs now, so maybe something special. We're always keeping our eyes out on them. All right, if you are going to Third Eye Blind, or if you're looking for something to do tonight, you want to experience that late 90s nostalgia, they're going to be at Megacore.

Lifeline going to be at Megacore tonight. It's a good weekend of music. I'll have more on that throughout the show. Congratulations, I should say, to Miley. She's getting ready to release her 10th studio album on September 18th, and she announced on social that we're getting the first single off that album tomorrow. So in honor of that, here's Flowers. We were good.

Cincinnati's Q102. Welcome to the Trending 12. Ariana Grande just wrapped her first tour in 6 years. After 41 shows, 10 cities, more than 630,000 fans. That went quick, I feel like. 41 shows. She reportedly grossed $36 million, averaging about $2.5 million per show. And she finished with 10 shows at London's O2 Arena. So congratulations to her. She had said she's taken a break from music after this. However, we will still see her on a press run because she is in that new Meet the Fockers movie.

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It's the Trending 12 on Q102. A happy Thursday. Thanks for making us a part of your routine. Amelia de Moldenberg. I don't know if that name sounds familiar to you, but she is the creator of Chicken Shop Date. Might be something that you've come across on YouTube. She started that concept at 17, eventually interviewing Billie Eilish, Andrew Garfield, Paul Mescal. There was a thing there with Jack Harlow. She's interviewed so many people just over eating chicken tenders. And she announced after more than a decade that she is ending that show. It is time to move on to bigger and better things. So let's get to the end of the beginning.

It's the Trending 12 on Q102. Hi, I'm Tiff. Ariana Grande is wrapping up her tour after 41 shows. She reportedly grossed $36 million. That's about $2.57 million per show. And she finished the last 10 shows at London's O2 Arena. You know, she had said, we're going to take a break from music after this. However, we still will see her in the press because she's in that Meet the Fockers movie, which I believe comes out later this year.

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Well, I'm not sure if today is your kind of day for a sunroof. If you like that hot weather, soak it all in. Mother Nature really has made a bold statement for the final couple of days of the unofficial end of summer here in Cincy. Yeah, we're indexing over 100 degrees again today, and that heat advisory is going to be effective through tomorrow as well. Oh,

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0: Dominic

Cincinnati's Q102. If you're looking for things to do this weekend, you'll have to check out Beach Acres in Anderson. They've got their Oktoberfest. It's so bizarre to drink Oktoberfest beers while sweating and soaking up the last bits of summer. But if you are looking for something to check it out this weekend in Anderson,

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Cincinnati's Q102. Hi, it's Tiff. So are you going to be traveling this weekend? 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
1: Cincinnati's Q102. Hi, it's Tiff. If you're looking for more football in your life, Ja'Marr Chase just put out his first podcast episode. It's called Chasing Number One, and the first guest is none other than Joe Burrow. Are you ready for football? Where are you at? I'm still kind of hanging on to these endless summer tan lines.

supposedly there was karaoke with Stevie Nicks at Taylor Swift's wedding, as well as a lot of cameras. So I can't wait to see the footage from that. Here she is on Q102.

Cincinnati's Q102. Happy Thursday. Mentally, I know you're in the 3-day weekend, but physically, you might still have to work for a little while longer. I'm thinking of you. You know, as you travel about this weekend, are you staying local? Are you heading to CVG? Are you driving up to Michigan? Are you going camping? What's on your to-do list? We'll be with you wherever it is that you go. 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And maybe it doesn't find your way into the weekend, but just remember, as you do get back to your regular routine next week. That's a next week problem. 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
11: 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One guy made it home. The guy not wearing his seatbelt didn't. 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

Cincinnati's Q102. Hi, it's Tiff. Ariana Grande grossed nearly $2.5 million per show that she did, and she just wrapped up a 41-city tour day, or at least 41 shows. She did 10 of those at the London O2 Arena. She clocked in somewhere around $36 million, and she'd said, hey, I'm taking a break from music, but we will still see her in the press at some point this year because she's in that Meet the Fockers movie.

Cincinnati's Q102 coming up 2 songs from now. Where does Paycor Stadium stack up when it comes to beer prices? Are we at the top of the list or the bottom of the list? We'll get to that in 6 minutes.

Happy Thursday. Where are you at physically, mentally? Are you thinking about football? I couldn't be further away from it. I am fully immersed in 3-day weekend energy. So if you are into the football world, though, I saw a post about the most expensive to the least expensive beers at every NFL stadium. Where do the Bengals rack up? I don't know which night that they had pulled this from, but it said that the Bengals have one of the cheapest beers at $6.80. You'll have to take a picture of your $6 beer when you go to the home opener. Other stadiums are clocking in somewhere around $16. If you are a fan of Washington, if you happen to be going to the Raiders games, those are around $15, as well as the Buccaneers and the San Francisco Giants. And then New England Patriots and Kansas City Chiefs are clocking in somewhere around $10. I'm not sure. BetMGM was the one that put this post out. I don't know. You'll have to send me, like I said, that picture of your $6 beer here in a week or so.

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0: control.
1: Cincinnati's Q102. I'm Tiff. How are you feeling? We've been chit-chatting summer bucket list items over this week, you know, kind of wrapping up that end of summer countdown. What has been on your list? I've checked two things off in the past six or so days that I feel really good about. One of those was Cabrewing this past Sunday, and then I made my first stop at Riverbend. I know, where have I been all summer? Did you go to Rufus Du Sol last night? Oh, I loved it. You'll have to let me know how it was if you went. And then let me know what else is on your summer bucket list that you're trying to check off. You'll see the chat feature down at the bottom when you download the Q102 app. Leave me a message or a voice note.

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2: Reds with a win over the Padres on Wednesday afternoon. They're off today, back in action tomorrow. The Bengals will have a light practice today before a few days off. Then it's officially game week starting Monday as they prep for the Bucks. In good news on the injury front, Shamar Stewart returned to practice on Wednesday. 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
2: All right, happy Friday Eve. Just before the long holiday weekend. Appreciate you having us on this afternoon. A lot of fun to be had on your Thursday edition of The Hang. Kicking it off with an afternoon pick-me-up. This song's been stuck in my head, and I don't really know why. But it's been stuck in my head all day, so we got to play it. You got to get it out of your system, right? It's Neon Trees, and Everybody Talks, Cincinnati's Q102.

listening to The Hang, Roy and Freddie Mac, Cincinnati's Q102. Taking a look at your weather. Going to be clear tonight. Low around 75. Maybe a little bit of wind. That heat advisory is still in effect until tomorrow night at 8. So tomorrow's going to be hot. High of 97. And did I mention it's going to be hot? 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
1: All right, so we're birthday scamming Lillian today, per her husband. Now, he, prior to me calling her, texted her like, hey, I'm about to step into a meeting. You should be hearing from the bank. And he claimed to see some weird charges on their statement. He told her a couple of amounts that he made up and told her, you know, hey, get a call from the bank because I'm going into this meeting. So we set up Lillian perfectly today. Birthday scam called Rap on Hold with Q102.
2: Hello.
1: Hello, this is Blake Cannon. I'm calling with Bank for Lillian, please.
2: Yes, this is she.
1: Hi, Lillian. I'm calling in regards to your email about potential fraudulent charges on your statement. Someone in the account sent that in.
2: Yeah, thanks for calling. My husband said we had two charges that he didn't recognize. I'm not sure where they came from. One's for like $135 and the other's for like over $300.
1: Okay. Let's take a little look-see here. Would you mind first just verifying your birthday for me?
2: Sure. 88.
1: All right. Yep. This looks like you. Let me look into this for you. Would you mind if I put you on a brief hold?
2: Oh, yeah, sure.
1: You only get one shot. Do not miss your chance to blow. The opportunity comes once
2: Hello?
1: In a lifetime.
2: Yo, Hello?
1: You better lose yourself in the music the moment you want it. You better never let
2: Hello?
1: It go. Go!
2: Hello?
1: You only get one shot. Do not miss your chance to blow. This opportunity come once. Okay, Lillian?
2: Hello?
1: Lillian, hey, are you still there?
2: Yeah, I don't think you actually put me on hold, though. I heard you singing.
1: Well, we do have... We have hold music when you put on hold. So it could have been that. Probably.
2: No,
1: was.
2: I mean, it sounded like you sang that song from that 8 Mile movie.
1: 8 Mile movie? Like,
2: yeah.
1: Like Eminem?
2: Yeah.
1: I do love that song, but no, that wasn't me. It's probably just the hold music. I don't know.
2: Okay, anyway.
1: So yeah, I was taking a look over the fraudulent charges, the suspected fraudulent charges. I'm just going to need to get a supervisor to take another look at it really quick to double check a few things. I just have to place you on another brief hold. I'm really sorry about that.
2: No, that's fine.
1: Okay. Just a moment, please.
2: Okay.
1: Two trailer park girls go round the outside, round the outside, round the outside.
2: Hello?
1: Guess who's back?
2: Sir?
1: Back again.
2: Oh.
1: Shady's back. Tell a friend. Guess who's
2: Hello?
1: Back? Guess who's back? Guess who's back? Guess who's back? Guess
2: sir?
1: Who's back? Guess who's back?
2: No. Hello?
1: I've created a monster. Hello, Lillian. Are you still there? I apologize for the wait.
2: You know, you're singing in my ear and you didn't really put me on hold.
1: Huh? I could have sworn that I put you on hold. That is so weird.
2: You know, these charges are pretty extensive, so maybe you can let me speak to, like, your supervisor or something. I don't feel like you're taking this very seriously.
1: Well,
2: it's getting kind of frustrating.
1: I am so, so sorry that you didn't like the hold music. I just wanted to...
2: it's not hold music. You're rapping your little song. I can hear you. Clear as day.
1: No, I'm really sorry if you like maybe heard something that you didn't really approve of, or
2: can you put me through to somebody else? I don't think you're just taking this seriously.
1: No.
2: You know, just rapping like me on the phone.
1: No. I assure you,
2: bank?
1: I assure you that I am. I'm taking this very seriously. And what I hear you saying is you don't like the hold music. You didn't like the rapping that was on there.
2: No, I mean, you're singing or rapping or whatever. Is your whole music not working?
1: No, well, I mean, it's working. I was just wondering, it sounds like you didn't like the rapping.
2: Are you really asking me if I liked your singing?
1: Rapping, but yeah. I mean,
2: no, I didn't. Can you just tell me what's going on with our account or put me through to your supervisor?
1: Well,

0: Who the hell are you?
1: Oh, I'm Freddie. I'm calling from Q102. My co-host Roy, he's here as well. We're on the radio right now. Your husband wanted us to call and mess with you.
0: Is Jason there?
1: No. He's not here. He's not with us. He's at work or whatever. But he asked us to call and do a birthday scam on you, Lillian. So we're calling from Q102, the radio station.
0: Oh, no. I am such an idiot. Oh, my God.
1: Yeah. Well, also, would you mind if I put you on just a brief hold? I got another song I want to rap for you.
0: You're rapping again? Yeah, great.
2: Got somebody with an upcoming birthday you want to scam? Let us know. 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
3: Right now you have eastbound Ronald Reagan. It is closed between Hamilton and Galbraith due to an accident that happened around 1:30 this afternoon. You use Galbraith to get around in the area. You've also got some slow traffic right now. South 75, the Ronald Reagan merge, and then from Ezra Charles into Kentucky. North 75, slow from just north of Mitchell on and off up to the lateral, moving about 45 miles an hour. Westbound on the lateral, you got a little bit of slow traffic from right around Redding over to 75. And northbound on 71, you're hitting your brakes just around Red Bank. In Kentucky, north on 71, 75. You're on and off your brakes up between Kentucky 18 and the river. 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Visit stelizabeth.com. I'm Denise Johnson. That's your traffic.
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1: Going to be gearing up for the weekend. A lot of people do go out on dates on the weekend.
2: Yeah.
1: And I wanted to bring in Avery because, speaking of dates, I saw this go viral. It was a woman's bare minimum checklist for men that she dates. Avery, radio family member of The Hang, which, by the way, you can always follow us and be part of the family at The Hang HQ. And you can use the Q102 app to send us any DMs or messages so we can have you on the show. But Avery, welcome to the show. I want to go down this list, this checklist. I would love to learn if you have a bare minimum standard list that you kind of run through when you date as well.
3: Hi.
1: Welcome to the show.
3: Yeah, absolutely.
1: Thank you so much for being on. Okay, so this is what her bare minimum list is. A lot of people in the comments that I found on Reddit, some people were shocked. Some people thought she was being reasonable. Some people thought she was completely unrealistic. And I think there's like a mixture of both in here.
2: Sure.
1: So on the list, generous. On the list, likes the finer things. On the list, emotionally intelligent, chivalrous, fun. My friends and family love him. I mean, those I feel like are all...
2: That's pretty standard.
1: You know, yeah, right? Like,
3: yeah.
1: I mean, wouldn't you want that, Avery?
3: Yeah, I would absolutely love that. I definitely love a guy who's fun. I definitely want my parents and my friends to like him, and I would want my friends and my family to tell me if they don't. Because sometimes when you're in that like lovey kind of relationship mindset, you don't see the red flags, and your friends and family who aren't in that mindset will notice those quicker than you will. So I would love them to tell me. So I would definitely love my parents and my family and my friends to love them. I think I also want them to be funny and have a sense of humor. I think that's very important.
1: Now, when you're talking about, the friends and family, speaking up because they see the red flags, are you just saying that because that's like what people say? Because here, let me tell you why I bring this up is that I feel, and I've had this happen with me in the past, where I'll tell a friend, oh, I don't know about this person, or oh, I saw this, and then they end up disregarding what I say, or it just makes everything weird. Like, you know what I mean? Like, would you actually adhere to a red flag warning?
3: Yes. So it's actually happened to me before. So I've been in relationships where my friends would be like, I would be careful because I'm seeing the signs of this. And I'd be like, no, I don't really care. And then it happened anyway.
1: Yeah.
3: Yeah. And it happened. And then I was left hurt. And I was always going, why didn't I just listen? Why didn't I just listen? And I've also been on the opposite side where I would notice something and I would be like, hey, maybe you should kind of avoid this. And they would not listen to me. And then they would break up a month later and they're like, oh my God, I'm so sorry. I didn't listen to you. And so, I mean, it can go both ways. But I would, even if I did ignore them, I would still like the warning just to know, hey, this could happen in the future. Regardless if I decide to listen to them or not.
1: Let's get to the part that some people on the list say unreasonable, and let's get to the part of the list that would make me and Freddie Mac not qualified to date this woman. Her minimum standard is 200,000 plus salary. Mm. 200,000 plus. Yeah. Hey, listen, she wants what she wants.
2: A girl can dream.
3: Yeah. Ooh,
1: she wants someone who can support her career, which I think is important.
2: Sure, yeah.
3: I think important. Yep.
1: Then we have someone here who's not she says the standard is, by the way, if you're just joining The Hang, this is what we found online on Reddit, the bare minimum checklist for men that a woman posted online on Reddit. She says not a mama's boy. I'm a mama's boy. Do you have, Avery, do you have something against mama's boys?
3: No, I don't at all. I love a man who respects their mother. I think it shows that he will respect me. So I don't have an issue.
1: Okay. I'm glad to hear that. I call my mom every weekday. Let's go with this. This is on the list. This got a lot of eyebrows raised. Wants to protect me. This is what the woman posted for the bare minimum for a dating checklist. She says she wants her man to protect me, even if we're divorced, like a real class, honorable person.
3: What? If you're divorced, he has no obligation.
2: Yeah. Roles and responsibilities change. My hand is in the air because, hey, divorced dad over here, that's not my responsibility. Do I want her to be in danger? No, of course not, especially because when my son is with her. But I can't do that anymore. Not in the same way. Not even close. So
3: yeah, no, I mean, there's no obligation. Once you're divorced, you have no reason to protect her anymore.
2: Also, if this woman is talking about a dating checklist, why are we jumping all the way, not to marriage, but divorce and what she expects of him?
1: Yeah, I know.
2: You all over the place. What are we talking about here? Are we talking about a checklist prior to marriage, or are we talking? You can't just add in divorce stuff to your checklist.
3: Yeah, that's a really good point. If this is a dating checklist, why would she be like, okay, well, if we're divorced and you have to protect me, like, that just doesn't even make sense. It's like, I would think that would scare the man away even more if red he heard flag. That before they were married.
2: Yeah. Mm-mm.
1: Nope. You know, see, when I saw this protect me even when we're divorced, I didn't even think of it like in the literal sense. I kind of thought of it as like talk good about me. Or protect my image when we're divorced. Yeah. Like, don't.
2: No, Roy. Roy, the same thing applies. Everything I just said, everything changes. And you won't do that for me. I'm going to leave that there. I'm going to let that part sit. But you didn't do that to me. You tried to rip me to shreds. Okay.
1: Right.
2: All right.
1: How about this? On the list of bare minimum checklists for men that a woman posted on Reddit, she wrote, fights for me.
2: Oh, gosh.
1: What does
2: that's
1: that
2: so toxic.
1: Mean?
2: So toxic.
1: Is it?
3: Yeah.
2: I think, Avery,
1: what is that?
2: Yeah, please explain from your POV.
3: Okay. So I agree with you guys, first of all. Like, fight for me, it's like, okay, it has to go both ways, but the women mindset is like, you have to be on my side all the time. You need to fight for what we believe in together, even if you don't agree. And I just think that's really dumb, in my opinion. I think you're a team, you fight for each other, but you also can have your own opinions. And when a woman says fight for me, it's like you have to agree with everything she says.
2: Sure.
3: How I see it. And that's, yeah, it's a really toxic mindset. It needs, if she wanted to word it better, she should just say, if you fight for me, I'll fight for you. And yeah, no, it sounds really one-sided.
2: She could also, she could have left it at, you know, supporting me and my career, and we support each other in everything that we do. Fighting for me, I've heard this put by people I've dated in the past, is we fight each other. When we're arguing, we're going to keep arguing until we find a solution, and we don't go to bed angry and blah, blah, blah. And it's just like, no, sometimes you need to put it to rest.
1: That's what that means.
2: Fight for me. At least in my experience, people have used it in this toxic way of like, we're fighting for the relationship because we're arguing, we're going at it. And I don't necessarily agree with that.
1: Got it.
3: Yeah, I don't either. No, it's a really toxic mindset to have that. I've had a friend.
1: I don't think I've ever. But you know, it doesn't surprise me because also on this list it's talking about divorce. So she's probably already thinking about the cracks in the relationship.
2: That part.
1: Oh, yeah, man. Okay. Anything, Avery, you would add?
3: Wait, say that one more time.
2: Was there anything you would add?
1: That you would add?
2: List.
3: What I would add is just don't lie. I want to trust you. I would say, obviously, don't cheat, but that kind of goes under the don't lie. I just want an honest relationship. Yeah. A lot of the stuff on this list is just like, well, if you're going to ask this of him, then you better be willing to give up that as well. And it doesn't sound like this person is willing to do that. It's just like, well, you have to be at my beck and call. You have to fight for me. You have to do this for me. You have to have over $200,000 in your salary. Like, that's crazy.
2: A whole lot of me and not enough we is what it sounds
3: exactly.
2: like. I guess it is her checklist, but it still sounds weird.
3: Yeah, it's very weird. It's very unreasonable, a lot of these. I think the most reasonable things is just something that you would want and like a friendship or stuff that you would want with your family. It's just be trustworthy. Be trustworthy and let's do this together. There's going to be fights. There's going to be so many things happen. But as long as we have each other's back, that's all that's important. And yeah, she just sounds very selfish. And it's like,
1: Avery, thank you so much for joining the hang. We appreciate you.
3: Of course. Appreciate you.
1: If you love, you know, if you have a dating checklist, or if you want to hear dating checklists or bare minimum checklists that clearly didn't work out, you should listen to the Second Date Update podcast from our friends Jeff and Jen, The Morning Show. 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There was not a second date, and Jeff and Jen go dive in and figure out what went.

0: Q102, you're listening to The Hang, Roy and Freddie Mac. And on the way next, what's popping? The latest E! News, Travis Kelce talking about the wedding. And Billy Ray Cyrus has a thing or two to say about Miley dropping her last name. That's all on the way.
1: Got an overturned vehicle eastbound 275. Now, this is right up around Route 4. So watch for some slow traffic in the area there. You have an accident westbound on 74 right around 275. You still have Ronald Reagan eastbound. It's closed between Hamilton and Galbraith. So you'll have to use Galbraith to get around. Southbound 75, you're slow through the Lachlan split, then hit your brakes right around Ezra Charles heading across the river into Kentucky. North 75, slow from Mitchell to town. North 71, you're hitting your brakes right around the lateral on and off up past Red Bank. South 71, slow from Redding to the river. Traffic is brought to you by St. Elizabeth. St. Elizabeth Edgewood, number one hospital in greater Cincinnati. 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I'm Denise Johnson. That's your traffic.
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1: This is What's Poppin' on Q102.
2: Yeah, Tiger Woods had that DWI case back in March where he appeared in court yesterday. He changed his plea. He's now pleading guilty to reckless driving and refusing to submit to a lawful test. And the results of that, the verdict of that is that he's going to lose his license, driver's license, for 5 years and pay a $1,000 fine. He was previously pleading not guilty to a misdemeanor charge of DUI with property damage and refusing to submit a lawful test. So he changed that to a guilty plea. And I feel like this is a bad crash. I mean, first of all, he could have died. He could have killed someone else, hurt someone else. That rollover crash in Florida earlier this year. And I also feel like, you know, if this wasn't a celebrity, anybody else, like, you'd be under the jail almost. You know what I mean? So he's going to lose his driver's license, where even back then everyone was saying, why doesn't he have a driver? Well, a lot of information came out about that at that time, where basically Tiger Woods likes to do what he wants to do and doesn't want a driver because the driver would know what he was into or where he was going, his coming and goings. So he likes to drive himself. Well, now he's going to have to pay for that in a little measly $1,000, which is a drop in the bucket for Tiger Woods. Also going to be forced to have a driver for at least 5 years after losing his driver's license. So that news coming out today. Travis Kelce. Very vague answer. A few weeks ago, we were joking about him just talking about, the wedding. It was cool. Now it's back to football. Now he's saying on the New Heights podcast, praising Madison Square Garden for just creating a magical night for him and Taylor Swift at their wedding a couple months ago.
3: We wanted to do it somewhere where we could have a very intimate and genuine setting without a lot of distractions. And we needed it to be a private feel. So, and then an MSG went above and beyond to give us that.
2: Okay, so maybe they got a little discount, or maybe the entire thing was free for at Madison Square Garden for him to be giving them that much love. It wasn't that the most, obviously I wasn't on the inside, but like there was mayhem on the outside. It wasn't private and quiet. Everyone knew it was going. They shut down whatever road that's on in New York where Madison Square Garden is. They shut it down, so you couldn't even get close to it. There's a lot of mayhem surrounding that, so I don't know about private, but congratulations. Not mad at it, you know. Miley Cyrus announced that she's got a new album coming out at the end of the month, and she also is going by Miley now, not Miley Cyrus. So with that said, and there's only a few celebrities that can really go just by their first name, right? Adele, Cher, Madonna. Her dad has some things to say, because, you know, the last few years, there's been a lot of family drama in the Cyrus family. So her dad wrote on Instagram, posted a picture of him, like an old picture from like the 90s, him with Miley on one side and her brother Brayson on the other. And he said, "I always called my little girl Miley, just Miley." He used to go by Cyrus back in the day before Achy Breaky Heart came out in 92. So he used to go by Cyrus, and then he became Billy Ray, or Billy Ray Cyrus. So he 100% in support of Miley Cyrus just going by her first name. I don't think she dropped it legally, but for now, going forward with this new album coming out and everything, she's going by Miley. And so that new album is out later on this month. And that's what's popping on Q102.
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So there's a music video to go along with the piano version of that song from Taylor Swift for the Toy Story 5 soundtrack. Features all the characters from the movie. Sounds a little something like this.

it's going to be streaming on Disney Plus later on this month. Still in theaters, too. If you haven't seen it already, haven't experienced that nostalgia in theaters, you still want to do that, you still can. And then that's going to be on Disney Plus streaming. You can watch it from the comfort of your own home later on this month, a couple of weeks away. Q102.

0: weather-wise, sunny and hot today, of course, and clear tonight, but still hot. Going to be around 75. Maybe some wind. Sunny and hot tomorrow. Again, that heat advisory in effect until tomorrow night at 8. So just be aware of that. Heat index about 106. Could get up to 106. 5 to 7 miles an hour, they're saying, wind for your Friday afternoon, too. So going to keep an eye on that. 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On the way next.
1: Like, we still have that overturned vehicle eastbound 275 right around Route 4. The two left lanes are blocked. It's not a bad backup. You're a little slow from right around Winton. Then once you get past that, you're hitting your brakes again just around Mosteller. Continuing on over to Montgomery Road, you have an accident there on the right shoulder. You're slow northbound on 71 from Smith Edwards on and off up to Ronald Reagan. South 71 from Taft to the river. North 75 from Mitchell to town. South 75 from Shepherd to Paddock. And then from Ezra Charles into Kentucky. Westbound 74, you have an accident on the right shoulder just around 275 with a little bit of slow traffic there. Traffic is brought to you by St. Elizabeth. St. Elizabeth Edgewood, number one hospital in greater Cincinnati. Visit stelizabeth.com. I'm Denise Johnson. That's your traffic.
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2: So, according to U.S. News and World Report, St. Elizabeth is ranked as the number one hospital in Greater Cincinnati and Kentucky. 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

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You just fill out that form for Get in the Game with Rory and Freddie Mac. You sign up there and we'll get you on the play. Never Gonna Get It Trivia. And today up for grabs a $25 gift card to Skyline Chili. And your question today. 1 in 3 people have one of these. 1 in 3 people have one of these. See what your guesses are. We'll take those next on The Hang with Roy and Freddie Mac. Never Gonna Get It Trivia.

0: Today, 1 in 3 people have one of these. 1 in 3 people have one of these. Let's start with Kelly. Hi, Kelly.
1: Hi. Is it an accent?
0: An accent. I wish. Wish I had an accent. I guess I kind of do. Originally, like, born and raised in Maryland on the East Coast, I say certain words different. My parents said salmon growing up. They still pronounce it salmon. And that ain't what the rest of the world calls it. So do you know what I mean when I say salmon, Kelly?
1: Yes. I used to work at Red Lobster, so I got that quite a bit. Yeah.
0: Oh, did you? Did my parents, were they at your table?
1: I was in North Carolina, so, you know, East Coast.
0: Sure. Okay. So it's got to be an East Coast thing.
1: Yeah.
0: And to me, I look at it not as so much people saying the words wrong, more like an accent, an East Coast accent to a certain extent. An accent is not the answer, though. That's a great guess. Hang on. Let's see if Wendy is our winner today. Hi, Wendy.
2: Hi.
0: Hi. So 1 in 3 people have one of these.
2: I'm going to say a pet.
0: A pet. Dog, cat, rabbit, frog.
2: Dog.
0: Yeah, dog. I had a rabbit once. I don't know if I've ever told. Maybe I had told that story. I had a rabbit.
2: Me too. As
0: a kid.
2: That was my first pet.
0: Same. I'm like, what am I doing with a rabbit? Pet is incorrect, though, Wendy. It's not pet.
2: Okay.
0: Not pet. Keep thinking. Unless Julie has it right. Hi, Julie. 1 in 3 people have one of these. Welcome to Never Gonna Get a Trivia. What do you think?
3: I say DVD player.
0: A DVD player. Huh. I should bring that back. You know what I would get is a VCR. VCR and like an old TV. We just go back to, that's how we watch movies. Cam and I, we'll watch movies on a DVD player or a VCR. No streaming.
3: Yeah, I have a VCR and DVD player too.
0: You do?
3: I do.
0: You still use them regularly or are they collecting dust in the closet or something?
3: No, we use them. I have a DVD player in the car too.
0: Oh, you got one of those? Oh, you rich.
3: Yeah. Not quite.
0: Julie, DVD player. I love that guess. That is not it, though. It's not DVD player. Let me think of a hint. 1 in 3 people have one of these. 1 in 3 people have one of these, your question today. Your hint. A little extra motivation to never skip going to this place. The answer, the clue to your answer is it's a little motivation to never skip out on this particular place. So 1 in 3 people have one of these. We'll take your guesses next on Q102. We're never going to get a trivia.

0: people have one of these. And your clue was, it's a little motivation to never skip out on going to this place. The answer will make you not want to skip going to this particular place or doing this thing. Let's start with Julie. Hi, Julie.
1: I'm going to say in like an Apple Watch or a Fitbit.
0: An Apple Watch or a Fitbit. One in three people have one of these. Great guess. That is incorrect, though. It is not an Apple Watch or a Fitbit. I'm wearing my Apple Watch right now. I did have a Fitbit at one point. But that's not the answer, Julie. Let's go to Kelly. Hi, Kelly.
2: Hi. Is it a scale?
0: A scale. It is not a scale. It is not a scale. I'll say lukewarm on your guess. Lukewarm, Kelly. It's not a scale. Wendy, welcome back to Never Gonna Get a Trivia. What say you? One in three people have one of these.
3: I'm going to say like a workout class or gym membership.
0: Workout class or gym membership. Wendy, you are in the building. You just didn't unlock the door.
3: That
0: guess is hot. And let's also, because that's incorrect. It's not a gym membership. The answer I was looking for is a gym crush. Oh. One in three people have a gym crush. And Kelly, I said you were lukewarm because you guessed scale. And gyms have scales. I mean, obviously you can have one at home too, but a gym has a scale. So that was lukewarm-ish. Wendy, the closest guess with gym membership or like a workout class membership, it is a gym crush. One in three people have a gym crush. Anybody have a gym crush right now? Out of the three of you, Kelly,
3: no,
0: Wendy, Julie?
3: I don't even have a gym membership.
0: Well, maybe it starts with the membership and then you develop a crush. I guess that would have to be the order of events, right? No winner today for the Skyline Chili gift card. We very, very close, but we'll save it for tomorrow and Never Going to Get It Trivia. 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
4: They're working on getting that accident cleared up eastbound 275 at Route 4. They still have the two left lanes blocked. There's a tow truck on the scene. That's all I can see in the cameras. Then you have an accident right around Montgomery Road. So once you get past that slow traffic, you're going to hit your brakes right around Mosteller, continuing on over to Montgomery Road. You have an accident westbound on 74 at 275 on the right shoulder. Northbound 71 still dealing with an accident around Smith Edwards. They're reporting the right lane is blocked there. You've got an accident eastbound on the lateral close to 71. That is traffic backed up to right around Montgomery Road. You've got one northbound on 75 at 74. You've got some slow traffic northbound on 75 from Mitchell up to town, south 75 from Shepherd to Paddock, and then from the Western Hills Viaduct into Kentucky, south 71 slow from Taft to the river. Traffic is brought to you by St. Elizabeth. St. Elizabeth Edgewood, number one hospital in greater Cincinnati. Visit stelizabeth.com. I'm Denise Johnson. That's your traffic.
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4: Yeah, I love this song from back in the day. 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It's called Rude. 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
2: It's called Am I Wrong? You can send us a little bit of a dilemma that you're dealing with. 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You can also send us a DM at The Hang HQ. It's a good reminder, by the way. Our show name is now called The Hang because you hang out with us, me and Freddie Mac.
0: You are invited.
2: You are invited.
0: And when you send us a DM or an email wanting to be on Am I Wrong, toss it out to the radio family, whatever the topic is. You can also be anonymous. We don't have to say your name and where you live and all that if you don't want to.
2: This time it's not anonymous. Rachel put her name out there.
0: Okay.
2: She says that my son had a birthday party and we invited 9 kids from his class because the place we booked was almost $50 to $90 per kid between food, cake, and tickets.
0: Oof. 50 to 90 per kid?
2: Yeah.
0: Dang. Where's she book?
2: Yeah, I don't know. I guess, but it's like 2 hours for fun and then the food.
0: Yeah. They must provide
2: and then maybe arcade. I don't know.
0: It does get expensive. Yeah, as the dad of a 5-year-old, I get it.
2: I will say this doesn't say exactly where she was at all on here. Otherwise, I'd shout them out. But one parent shows up with the invited child, but they brought their older brother, which we didn't plan for.
0: Mm.
2: The invite was only for my son's friend. Now, Freddie Mac, I really would love your opinion on this because you have a son. Rachel goes on to say, we didn't want to make a scene in front of everyone, so we just went with it, thinking everything was going to be fine, but it completely threw off the headcount that they planned.
0: Yeah.
2: To the point that when the kids were doing one of the activities, the staff actually pulled me aside and said that we needed to pay extra for the additional child or they couldn't participate. So I went over to the mom quietly and explained the situation and asked if she'd be willing to cover the extra cost. She got defensive. And the mom said, it's a bit tacky to have me to pay for the birthday party. When I tried to explain that we only cover the cost of one of her sons, you could tell that she was getting confused. And then she got annoyed and said, it's clearly a bigger issue, so we'll just leave.
0: Whoa.
2: At that point, I felt super awkward. I never expected this reaction. Mm-hmm. So I just told her, no, please stay. And that I would work it out with staff. What that really meant is that I went over and I just paid for their kid.
0: Mm-hmm.
2: This all feels really presumptuous, and I'm now resenting the fact that I had to pay extra. Am I wrong? Should I have just paid this? Should I have just expected to pay for more kids? Or should the parents handle it differently? Should there be this general understanding amongst parents that you don't bring uninvited kids to birthday parties?
0: Yikes.
2: And now you hold birthday parties at events. Do they do that? Do they charge per kid like that?
0: Usually, yeah.
2: So what is the code?
0: It can be a thing. Well, here's what I'll say. You can only control yourself. You can't control what other people do or what their morals and ethics are around bringing a kid who wasn't a part of the headcount, who isn't in the birthday kids class or whatever the case.
2: Right.
0: So I can't control if you bring your other kids. In this situation, because it's only one kid that wasn't originally included in the headcount, as rude as it could be, maybe, I would have just paid for the kid.
2: Even gone to the other parent?
0: No, you don't go to the other, because that things are weird now.
2: Right.
0: I don't want things to get weird. I'm also, I mean, maybe that's a flaw. I try to avoid conflict if I can.
2: Right.
0: So I would have just paid, and I wouldn't have said a word to that mom if I'm hosting this birthday party. I wouldn't say anything.
2: And then maybe you take it as knowledge, like, okay, well, next time I host a party and I invite them, I better plan for two.
0: Keyword, if I invite them.
2: Oh, if that kid makes the invite list, yeah. Okay.
0: But if the kid was significantly older, that'd be maybe a different story. I don't know. But if the kid's around the age, I would just pay it, you know, to keep things. This is a birthday party for my kid. I just want to keep drama free.
2: And this is riddled with drama.
0: Yeah, you said something to her. She was ready to pack it up and leave.
2: Could you imagine if she pulled the kids from... I'm assuming this is like at a jumping thing, right?
0: Something
2: I'm assuming
0: like that.
2: Mm-hmm.
0: Some kind of activity-based place, which is, to me, like the best place to do a party.
2: Right. Well, I didn't have those as kids. I would love to have a trampoline park. And when I was a kid, I went one with my nieces, and I'm like, what? Yeah, these exist.
0: We do it big now, dude.
2: The kids were jumping off the walls. They were standing on little things and with pits all around them, fighting with
0: Ninja Warrior type things. Yeah, it's big time. That's where all Cam's last three parties.
2: Dodgeball on trampolines. Yep. I've seen that.
0: It's all the big indoor playground type of trampoline, all the things. And yes, they can get very expensive, but to avoid the drama, I'm not going to say anything because that's just awkward. What do you say?
2: Hey, we didn't expect for you. This.
0: Yeah. Or just up your headcount next year. Because now, you know, if you do plan on inviting this particular family, you know they have another son. Just up the headcount. It's one. It's one kid. It's not that big of a... not worth all the drama.
2: Do you ever put a safety number in there? Like, okay, listen, I'm planning on paying for 10 kids. I'm going to go ahead and just budget for 15.
0: I haven't had to experience that yet. Okay. And that could change. See, my opinion, a year or two from now, once Cam is starting in kindergarten and everything, could change. When I start doing birthday parties with bigger class sizes and stuff. I think the last few years, I only budgeted for who I knew was coming.
2: Right. Because there's typically an RSVP, right?
0: Right.
2: Yeah.
0: RSVP to me, and then now I can keep my head count. Now, when I get a no, then I invite one other person. One of his other friends that originally didn't get invited.
2: Oh, interesting.
0: I'll just pretend like this is the first time. Hey, sorry for the beast last minute.
2: Right.
0: But, you know, what difference does it make?
2: Is that code? If you ever get a last minute invite, you were the backup?
0: I don't know. Maybe it is. I'm probably spilling the beans. Sorry.
2: Yeah, I got invited to a wedding across seas. And okay. I was going to, you know, they had nice accommodations in town or whatever, but, or you could stay at the mansion where the wedding was being had, and only select people were invited to stay in the mansion.
0: Nice.
2: When I was originally invited, I did not get the mansion invite.
0: We got a block of rooms.
2: And then one day I got the mansion invite and I'm like, oh, who got bumped?
0: Somebody got bumped or couldn't make it.
2: Yeah.
0: I got invited to a wedding, about a month or so. Before the wedding.
2: Okay.
0: And it was only because I didn't know the couple well.
2: You're a last minute invite.
0: Yeah. And I was cool with it. I knew I was they told me I was last minute. Somebody got bumped and, you know, it's fine if it works out.
2: What do you think, Radio Fam? Is Rachel wrong? Could she have handled this differently? Was she just supposed to pay? Or is there supposed to be this general understanding amongst parents and it comes to your kids' birthday parties? Like, don't bring kids that are not invited, especially to what I'm assuming. I don't know, but I'm assuming this was a trampoline park or an air thing. Or,
0: yeah. It should be common knowledge, but I don't know. Everybody might feel differently about it.
2: Let us know on the Q102 app.
3: Well, we've got it broken down now, westbound on 74, just west of North Bend. They've got the right lane blocked, so traffic is starting to really back up in the area. It's about a 5-minute delay right now. And you've got an accident southbound on 71 at 275, and then one northbound on 74.

Starting to see some slow traffic if you're heading westbound 275 from 471 over to the AA. Eastbound 275, you're kind of slowing down right around the Combshale Bridge, heading on over towards 52. South 75 slow from Shepherd to Paddock, and then from the western

0: 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I'm Denise Johnson. That's your traffic. Q.
1: Hanging out with Roy and Freddie Mac. 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

0: It's the birthday scam on Q102.
1: All right, Luke's getting birthday scammed by one of his buddies. We're going to try to do this in an unconventional way. We need to check the water in his house.
2: Whoa.
1: Make sure he's getting good quality water coming through the faucets for Luke. And birthday scam on him. This is The Waterworks on Q102.
3: Hello?
1: Hey there. My name is Mike Thyssen. I'm calling from the public utilities office, and I have this number listed for the residence. Is that correct?
3: Okay. Yeah. What's this about?

0: Well, this is just a courtesy call to let you know it's not safe to be using the water, using any of the water for food prep or showering, and definitely shouldn't be drinking it. That's for sure. I can say that 100%.
1: And how long is this going to take to fix?
0: Well, this one's quite the doozy. It could be up to a few weeks, is what we're understanding.
1: What? A few weeks? Are you serious?
0: Yeah, yes, sir. But you never know. We could be done a whole lot quicker than that. And that's why it's important that I come over and check your residence every night. We're going to test it. And that's often when we find the machines are the most accurate. Okay?
1: Every day? Every night?
0: Yes, every day. Yeah.
1: At my house.
0: Well, in order to test the water to see if it's discolored or dirty, I'll need to shower at your place. Maybe just take like a quick bath until that we see that the results are proven to be better.
1: Whoa,
0: so,
1: no. I think we're getting a little off track here because it's sounding a little. I've never heard of a test that involves coming to someone's house and showering. I've never heard of that.
0: It's a shower or bath. It's okay, usually.
1: How about neither? No, you can't do that.
0: I don't think that's an option because I have to test the water. And the other thing was that
1: you're going to have to find some other way to test it. I can't let you do that.
0: This is a mandatory thing.
1: What do you mean?
0: Yes, sir. Well, we're getting a lot of feedback about how we weren't following up on the phone, on a lot of phone calls we were receiving. So now it's mandatory that all employees come over and shower at your place. We've all kind of split up by regions. If they've called you about an issue, that's our follow up now.
1: Okay. And you can check the water somewhere else or some other kind of way. You can find a way to do that.
0: Yeah. Okay. And I hear your concern, but most people have been very accommodating.
1: I'm not everybody, sir. I don't.
0: Well, it is a really easy process. I come over, I could make breakfast, shower or bath. And then
1: breakfast. What?
0: In some cases,
1: in other people's houses, like you live there. What are you talking about?
0: Well, you don't want bad water coming from the tap, do you?
1: I don't want some stranger with their ass in my tub either.
0: Well,
1: you think that's okay?
0: You can think of me as your friendly utility guy friend.
1: Thanks for the call. I won't be needy.
0: No, hold on. Well, I'm just calling to say happy birthday, actually, from your friend Brandon. It's a birthday scam. This is a birthday scam on Q102. I don't need to shower at your house. It's a joke from Brandon.
1: Luke. What?
0: Luke,
1: are you serious?
0: This is a like a prank call we do on Q102 to tell you happy birthday. My real name is Freddie Mac. I'm calling from Q102, the radio station. Roy and I, we do the afternoon show.
1: Oh my gosh. Man, that's crazy. I cannot even believe.
0: Well, yeah, from Brandon. You sure you don't want me to come over? I can make, I make a mean chocolate chip pancakes. You sure?
1: Man, no. You stay away from my house. What the hell?
2: Got somebody with an upcoming birthday you want to scam? Let us know. Look for the birthday scam link at WKRQ.com.

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1: You can always interact with us on the Q102 app. You can slide in our DMs on socials at the Hang HQ. You can interact with us there as well. And we were asking earlier, what always sounds fun until you actually do it? Emily's joining us on the Hang. Hi, Emily.
2: You know, a friend of mine recently invited me to hot yoga.
1: Oh, boy. Okay.
2: And I've done yoga before. We did, like, yoga in the park one time on, like, a regular, like, 60-degree day. So, like, that was fine.
1: Sure.
2: And then she was like, hot yoga is, like, a step up. And I thought she meant a step up, like, fun-wise.
1: Sure.
2: She meant a step up, like, in how hard it was and the experience. And it just, she keeps inviting me to go with her because I don't have the heart to tell her that I absolutely just hate the sweltering heat and the whole, it just wasn't what I was hoping and expecting. It just wound up, I'm slipping all over the mat.
1: Ugh.
2: As I'm doing it. Everybody is sweating, so you start to wonder when, like, the smell's gonna start happening. It just, nothing about it was enjoyable to me. Yeah. I hate that. I don't want to, like, yuck her yum.
1: Yeah, but you just can't handle
2: for
1: it.
2: Me.
1: Yeah.
2: So.
1: Well, for that, you just got to start saying no. I have a friend that's been asking me for years to, like, go to hot yoga. Yo, you should try it. I'm telling you, it's the best thing. And I'm like, no. And they're not even offering to come with me. This is like, I had a friend, out of state friend. So, like,
2: yeah.
1: It's not something I plan to venture out on my own and do it. I'd be more likely to do it with a friend like you, but alone, no. It sounds like it could be a good time, but honestly, I think you confirmed the opposite for me just now.
2: Yeah. And I mean, like, she started talking about there's also Bikram yoga, which is like, normal hot yoga is like 90 or something degrees and Bikram yoga is over 100 degrees. And I'm like, I can't even do hot yoga. I'm not doing the next level.
1: Sure. No, thanks. Y'all can keep the 105 degree room. Nope.
2: Exactly. I'll just go to a hot tub or something for that.
1: All right. So hot yoga on your list of things that maybe they could be fun and they're fun for others. Not for you.
2: Not for me. Absolutely not.
1: We appreciate you so much for listening to The Hang with Roy and Freddie Mac.
2: Yeah, absolutely.
1: What always sounds fun until you actually do it, let us know on socials at The Hang HQ or on the Q102 app. Comment is-

0: Battling your ground, karma's on your scent like a bounty hunter.
1: And karma's gonna track you down,
0: step by step from town to town. Sweet like justice,
1: karma is the queen.
0: Karma takes all my friends to the summit. 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

0: 102, Cincinnati's hit music. You're listening to The Hang with Roy and Freddie Mac. Let's go back in time here in just a few minutes. Nostalgia. Maybe you had a star sticker chart in your classroom growing up. Well, how about having that as an adult? Tell you all about it next.
1: We still have Ohio 132 closed between Walnut Grove and Grandview Lane. That is due to some fallen power lines. You know, I have an accident southbound on 71 at 275. It's on the right shoulder. Honestly, I don't see any delays from that. You do have some slow traffic southbound on 71 from 275 down past Ronald Reagan. Then you're hitting your brakes again right around Taft into downtown. North 71 from Smith Edwards on and off up to Ronald Reagan. Then around 275 on up to Western Row Road. South 75 slow from Shepherd to Paddock. And then from the Western Hills Viaduct into Kentucky. North 75 from Mitchell to Town. Westbound 275 in Kentucky is slow from just around the Combs-Hale Bridge on overpass 471. Traffic is brought to you by St. Elizabeth. St. Elizabeth Edgewood, number one hospital in greater Cincinnati. Visit stelizabeth.com. I'm Denise Johnson. That's your traffic.
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4: Reds with a win over the Padres on Wednesday afternoon. 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
1: You remember back in the day when you were a kid? Maybe you got to think way back. Being a kid in the classroom and your teacher had a sticker board, sticker chart for everybody's name. Okay. And then you go all the way across. You want to get be the first to fill up your name with stickers or your line on the chart. And you got a reward at the end of it of some sort. And little stickers, little gold stars. Well, there are adults that are getting back into that and rewarding themselves for good behavior, Roy.
2: And just themselves?
1: Yeah, and they're using it like as a motivation system to keep themselves or hold themselves accountable for any, it could be anything, really. Going to the gym, staying consistent with that, or staying sober, or some people even I read that were avoiding their exes, trying to not text their ex. And if you go a whole day without doing it, you give yourself a sticker, a gold sticker on the chart. And then experts are even weighing in saying that the chart works because, you know, they provide those small rewards. It, like I said, it creates accountability and you can set long-term goals that feel a bit more achievable. So maybe you're looking to go a whole month of maybe not drinking, right? I don't know, something like that. And then you do it and then maybe you do reward yourself with one glass or maybe you buy yourself a trip out of town or something like that. You use all the money you would have saved, you would have spent on drinks or alcohol to buy a little trip or a staycation or something like that, you know, however you want to reward yourself.
2: I do agree with treating yourself and rewarding yourself. I do agree with that. I think it's very important for everybody to do that.
1: Yeah.
2: We're here for a short time.
1: Yeah. Would you do a sticker chart for yourself?
2: Nope.
1: No. Why?
2: Not at all.
1: You don't care that much?
2: No. I'm not that organized to keep up with such a thing. No. I'm in awe of like teachers and how they're able to do fun little things like that for students. And I'm in awe of teachers that take a classroom and make it feel so cozy and warm with all the, you know, art and crafts and supplies and the, you know, if I was a teacher, it would look like white walls and just your desk and come in.
1: Boring.
2: I know. So like to give myself a sticker? No, I couldn't do that.
1: I'd be like, oh, I got Mr. Brown's class today. Oh, it's so boring.
2: First thing I'm like, did everybody do their homework?
1: I know, right? You wouldn't forget it to collect the homework, which students love. You would first thing out the gate, as soon as you sit down. Homework, turn it in right now.
2: Did you know that I was a professor at a college teaching radio?
1: Yes.
2: Do you remember that?
1: In person or was this online?
2: Yeah, it was in person. And I would go teach. I was kind of like a lecturer and I'd go teach. And it was towards the end of my time of being a professor and I haven't picked it back up since. I've been asked to do it for other colleges. I don't know. The students were acting up and they were on their phone and I sent them out into the hallway.
1: Ooh. Consequences.
2: Right. And so I go out there and I look at them and I go, because it's college.
1: Yeah.
2: I'm like, you are a grown adult and you paid for this. And if you didn't pay for this alone, somebody's paying for this. Like, if you don't want to be here, don't be here. And then I just went back into the classroom and I thought that they would follow me in, but I guess I didn't give clear instructions to follow me in and they just sat out there and I felt bad. But there's no way I have like this bold conversation and I go back in. I didn't want to go back out.
1: Right. To be like, hey, come in now.
2: Yeah. So I was like, eh, let them stay. If they don't want to come in, let them stay out there.
1: Yeah. It's like you can't storm off and then go back.
2: Right.
1: Because you forgot something, or you forgot to mention something else. You gotta.
2: Yeah, I was all frustrated with them interrupting the class.
1: Also,
2: and then after that, I was like, I can't do this anymore. I don't like, you know,
1: discipline, disciplining others.
2: Yeah, I don't want to discipline. I'm not a disciplined guy. I don't like disciplining.
1: It's just the talking to you didn't.
2: I don't know.
1: But I imagine hearing you say that was scary. a bit. You and your, I've seen your serious face when you've talked to people
2: my
1: before.
2: My tone?
1: Yeah. You mean business. Like, because you're generally like nice
2: generally
1: and
2: like joking.
1: You're laughing and joking around. But like when Roy gets serious, like Roy, when he's about business, when it's like a deadline or something serious that requires it, Roy turns it on and it's like, whoa, there's a shift. There's been a move.
2: I'm
1: in the,
2: because let me tell you, it's radio fam. I am so protective of this radio show.
1: Yeah. That's for sure.
2: And so when things aren't going well for the radio show, if something's like nothing will set me more off than to hear that Freddie is upset because something's going on, you know, with whatever we need for the radio show. And I'd be like, okay, well, we're going to fix it today.
1: Roy's like, I'm sending an email right now. Roy's going to CC all the bosses and like make sure it gets done. So
2: Freddie, we need to get some support.
1: Which at the same time, I appreciate that though. Like I love being on a team where we've got each other's back in that way. And you will take it to the fullest extent. So, it's appreciated. Yeah.
2: All that to be said, gold stars, would you give yourself a gold star? I forgot if you told me or not.
1: I was just going to ask you if you would give me a gold star for like today's show or this week or something.
2: Yeah, I think you've done very well. I would give you a gold star for this week. Yes.
1: Yay!
2: You would absolutely get one.
1: Would I give myself one? Would I set myself up one? Yeah. I would. Yeah.
2: Okay.
1: I do something similar really quick is just, progress picks. Me going to the gym and remaining consistent in the gym and with my dieting and stuff like that. I think looking back on pictures, you see the progress. And so with the stickers, it has that same effect. It really motivates you to keep going. I say that for myself. And I think that's why this sort of reward accountability system thing works in all different facets. So, yeah.
2: Right. All right.
1: Yeah, buddy.
2: Very nice.
1: Thanks for my gold star. I appreciate it.
2: I would love to have a system where I give everybody gold stars here at work. That's pretty nice.
3: Yeah, I'm glad you stuck around for this conversation. I'm looking forward to your answers. Would you rather be an NFL player or an actor/actress?
4: Fell through a hole yesterday.
5: You fell through a hole?
4: Yep.
5: What kind of hole? Like a manhole?
6: 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Lumber from Longworth Hall.

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1: Freddie Mac, what would you do if you found out your friend group had a secret chat, like another group chat that did not include you?
2: I'd be hurt by that. Because what y'all talking about without me? Are you talking about me in a bad way? I would immediately think that, like, type of insecure stuff. Or maybe they're planning a surprise for me. My birthday's coming up. Like, something like that.
1: That's where my mind would go.
2: Really? To, like, oh, they're planning something for
1: me? Yeah.
2: Is that narcissistic to think?
1: Yeah, absolutely. Yeah.
2: They must be. They must have something in the works
1: clearly,
2: to celebrate me.
1: Yes, clearly it's something good for me. No, I have a friend who's, I mean, my friend group's kind of going through this right now, and she doesn't believe us. She thinks, so we had, of course, the group with my one friend included, and I guess at some point we created another group with her not in it, and I swear to you, I don't recall it being, like, oh, she's so annoying, let's not put her in the group. It was never like that. In fact, what I think it was that she was going through something or working something or weird. And so we were like, oh, let's not bother her.
2: Oh, we don't want to blow up her phone.
1: Right.
2: I see.
1: That's what I recall, but it's been so long, I don't remember what started it. Because we've had these two text chains forever now.
2: So she's not going through whatever she was going through way back when.
1: I don't even remember what it was, but I remember it was something kind of like that. Like, oh, well, you know, sure. We don't want to bother her with this.
2: Do you still text in that group chat?
1: Well,
2: actively,
1: Yeah. Some people still text accidentally in there, and somehow she found out.
2: I was about to say too. How did she find out? That's got to be a sucky feeling to find out.
1: Because I think everybody, they were at dinner and something was said and they were like, oh, I sent it. And then they showed the phone. And she's like, oh, I didn't see it. And then they showed. Ooh. And then she was like, oh, that didn't come through my phone. And we were like, oh, I wonder. We thought maybe there was like a mishap.
2: Everyone was confused.
1: And then she realized the group name had different emojis. And so.
2: That sucks.
1: Yeah.
2: And she's never going to believe.
1: She doesn't believe us.
2: Yeah.
1: I mean,
2: it's hard to believe something like that. Honestly.
1: I think we're losing a friend over a stupid group text.
2: Now, the only thing is, you got to scroll back and find
1: the original.
2: Origin. You got to find the origin of, like, the group chat, the new group chat.
1: I guess.
2: Why you started it. To show her, like, hey, but I swear, we love you, and...
1: You think that we, like, explained it in the first message? Be like, all right, everybody, we created this chat specifically because... I mean, like, you think... Like, you know what I mean?

0: group.
1: Oh, yeah.
0: But I never know really which group to go into.
1: I would just start copy and pasting all the messages into the new group. Everyone send your same text in the main group one, the big one that includes everybody.
0: And I
1: got to delete that group.
0: Well, I left it.
1: Yeah, everyone should leave the group.
0: Just, I left it. Which someone then screenshotted Roy left group, and they thought that was funny.
1: That's always funny.
0: Yeah.
1: Because they're like, oh, clearly they're annoyed.
0: They sent that to the other group, and then I told my friend, I was like, see, Haley, I took a stand.
1: Yeah.
0: I left that other group.
1: Uh-huh. I love you more. See, I'm your friend.
0: But it's not that deep.
1: No, it's
0: not. It really
1: not.
0: Isn't that
1: not.
0: Deep.
1: It's truly innocent, and her finding out however long after the group was created, that stinks.
0: Yeah, she's upset.
1: That stinks. I have group chats where, like, I'll forget which group chat is which. Same group of friends, but like one of my friends lived in like Ghana or something for a while, him and his family, because they were working in missions. And there's a group chat with his American number. And then there's also a group chat, same people, with his
0: Ghana number.
1: And so we're like, why is James not responding? Oh, we're in the wrong group chat.
0: That's what I experienced.
1: Because he doesn't have that number anymore or whatever.
0: Okay, but imagine the other side of that where you're trying to tell someone that's how it is and they don't believe you. That's what we're experiencing.
1: Yeah. I'd find it hard to believe.
0: Yeah.
1: Unless you can prove to me, not that it's like, prove it to me.
0: Right.
1: Like that, but I'd have a hard time believing. Like, I'd be like, oh, y'all wanted to leave me out. Okay. I see where we stand. You know,
0: it's so bad. That's how it is.
1: I'm with your friend. Blow up her. Like, if you're the friend, maybe you're going through something, or like you have control too. Mute the group chat if it's too much.
0: True.
1: You know what I'm saying?
0: Yeah.
1: I think everyone should take responsibility, but I think if don't make a new group chat, because now you deal with problems like this.
0: Have you ever found out your friend group had a secret chat that didn't include you? Were they talking crap about you?
1: Mm.
0: And maybe that's how you found out that they were planning something surprise for you, like we originally thought.
1: That's the silver lining. Yeah. That is like such a hopeful, optimistic view of it. But
0: you can always be part on the show with The Hang with Roy and Freddie Mac by sending us a message on the Q102 app or sliding into the DMs at The Hang HQ.
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3: Yeah, Tiger Woods had that DWI case back in March where he appeared in court yesterday. He changed his plea. He's now pleading guilty to reckless driving and refusing to submit to a lawful test. And the results of that, the verdict of that, is that he's going to lose his license, driver's license, for 5 years and pay a $1,000 fine. He was previously pleading not guilty to a misdemeanor charge of DUI with property damage and refusing to submit a lawful test. So he changed that to a guilty plea. And I feel like this is a bad crash. I mean, first of all, he could have died. He could have killed someone else, hurt someone else. That rollover crash in Florida earlier this year. And I also feel like, you know, if this wasn't a celebrity, anybody else, like, you'd be under the jail almost. You know what I mean? So he's going to lose his driver's license, where even back then everyone was saying, why doesn't he have a driver? Well, a lot of information came out about that at that time, where basically Tiger Woods likes to do what he wants to do and doesn't want a driver because the driver would know what he was into or where he was going, his coming and goings. So he likes to drive himself. Well, now he's going to have to pay for that, a little measly $1,000, which is a drop in the bucket for Tiger Woods. Also going to be forced to have a driver for at least 5 years after losing his driver's license. So that news coming out today. Travis Kelce. Very vague answer. A few weeks ago, we were joking about him just talking about, yeah, the wedding. It was cool. Now it's back to football. Now he's saying on the New Heights podcast, praising Madison Square Garden for just creating a magical night for him and Taylor Swift at their wedding a couple months ago.
4: We wanted to do it somewhere where we could have a very intimate and genuine setting without a lot of distractions. And we needed it to be a private feel. So and MSG went above and beyond to give us that.
3: Okay, so maybe they got a little discount, or maybe the entire thing was free for at Madison Square Garden for him to be giving him that much love. It wasn't that the most obviously I wasn't on the inside, but like, there was mayhem on the outside. It wasn't private and quiet. Everyone knew it was going. They shut down whatever road that's on in New York where Madison Square Garden is. They shut it down, so you couldn't even get close to it. There's a lot of mayhem surrounding that, so I don't know about private, but congratulations. Congratulations. Not mad at it, you know. Miley Cyrus announced that she's got a new album coming out at the end of the month, and she also is going by Miley now, not Miley Cyrus. So, with that said, and there's only a few celebrities that can really go just by their first name, right? Adele, Cher, Madonna. Her dad has some things to say, because, you know, the last few years, there's been a lot of family drama in the Cyrus family. So her dad wrote on Instagram, posted a picture of him, like an old picture from like the 90s, him with Miley on one side and her brother Brayson on the other. And he said, "I always called my little girl Miley, just Miley." He used to go by Cyrus back in the day before Achy Breaky Heart came out in 92. So he used to go by Cyrus, and then he became Billy Ray, or Billy Ray Cyrus. So he 100% in support of Miley Cyrus just going by her first name. I don't think she dropped it legally, but for now, going forward with this new album coming out and everything, she's going by Miley. And so that new album is out later on this month. And that's what's popping on Q&A.

0: Sofa. Dance the night.
1: All right, weather-wise, sunny and hot today, of course, and clear tonight, but still hot. Going to be around 75. Maybe some wind. Sunny and hot tomorrow. Again, that heat advisory in effect until tomorrow night at 8. So just be aware of that. Heat index about 106. Could get up to 106, 5 to 7 miles an hour, they're saying, wind for your Friday afternoon, too. So, going to keep an eye on that. 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

0: the air. I saw you crash course studying over there. Look at you looking at the computer right now.
1: No, I'm not. I'm not cheating.
0: Okay.
1: You said summertime quiz? Yeah. I don't even know the topic.
0: We're going to be doing summer movie trivia.
1: Oh, summer movie trivia.
0: Summer movie trivia.
1: I don't need cheat for this.
0: Oh, really?
1: No, look at me. I'm talking a big game. I'll lose.
0: Let's see how well you do. Number one. A group of kids searches for a private treasure to save their homes.
1: To save their homes?
0: Yep.
1: Oh, it's on the tip of my tongue.
0: This is all movies that were blockbuster summer movies.
1: It's not Gremlins. It's the guy with the face that freaks me out. I can't think of the name of
0: the
1: it.
0: The Goonies.
1: Goonies!
0: The Goonies.
1: I said the guy with the face, you know.
0: Yeah, yeah, yeah. He's weird looking.
1: Yes, that freaks me out.
0: You'll know this instantly. Sandy and Danny.
1: Grease.
0: Yeah, there you go. Trying to rekindle that summer love. How about this? Two very different families clash during a vacation at a lakeside cabin.
1: Two very different families clash at a lakeside cabin.
0: Mm-hmm.
1: That's it?
0: That's all you get. I'll give you another hint. John Candy's in it. Dan Aykroyd.
1: Oh, I can see it. Is it Planes, Trains, and Automobiles?
0: No, it is The Great Outdoors.
1: Yeah, one of those.
0: Dang. The Great Outdoors.
1: Yep.
0: An overworked air traffic controller takes his family on a chaotic beach vacation.
1: That's it?
0: It also has John Candy in it, if that helps.
1: Is that Planes,
0: you.
1: Trains, and Automobiles?
0: No. No, it's good.
1: hold on. Oh, no, I don't think I know this one.
0: Summer Rental.
1: No, I wouldn't have got. I don't know that one.
0: All right, let's go back to something easier. A teenager travels from 1985 to 1955.
1: Back to the Future.
0: There we go. Very good. Bride-to-be invites three possible fathers to her wedding.
1: Oh, my gosh.
0: On a Greek island?
1: This isn't Runaway Bride. Or
0: it's no. Mamma Mia.
1: Mamma Mia.
0: Yep.
1: Okay. Yeah. Never seen it.
0: How about this one? Two employees pretend their dead boss is alive.
1: Weekend at Bernie's?
0: That's right. Yes.
1: Okay.
0: A group of teenagers is stalked 1 year after covering up a deadly accident.
1: As a movie?
0: Yep.
1: Because I remember Pretty Little Liars. That was a TV show. That was like that.
0: Oh, really? Wonder if they stole the idea from this movie. This is a very famous movie.
1: Who's in it?
0: Freddie Prinze Jr. And
1: I know what
0: girl.
1: You did last summer?
0: Yes, very good.
1: Ha.
0: Giant shark terrorizes a New England beach town.
1: Jaws.
0: Very good. In the Griswold family.
1: Christmas Vacation.
0: National Lampoon's Vacation. National Lampoon. That's good. Very good.
1: Don't do that to me.
0: Well, it's fine. It's just this one wasn't the Christmas one. It was a cross-country.
1: It was the National Lampoon's Viva. No, not Viva Rock Vegas. That's Flintstones.
0: They went to Wally World.
1: Yeah. What's it called? The technical name?
0: National Lampoon's Vacation.
1: Oh, okay, because that one came before Christmas Vacation, didn't
0: it?
1: Yeah,
0: I think so. A group of neighborhood kids spend the summer playing baseball. There's big...
1: Sandlot.
0: There we go. 1993.
1: Just watched that the other day.
0: Great film.
1: Yeah.
0: Great motion picture.
1: Classic. James Earl Jones, rest in peace.
0: The voice, by the way, of CNN.
1: Is he?
0: Yes. And Darth Vader.
1: And Mufasa.
0: I mean, such an incredible voice.
1: I mean, we can keep going. He's done. What hasn't he done?
0: I know.
1: Yeah,
0: all
1: man.
0: Right. All right. Good summer blockbuster list.

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1: Happy Thursday. It is Fritch and Jeff doing the Hot List today, and we're going to talk a little bit about Waymo. We are finally seeing some of the cars in Cincinnati. Is it a good thing or is it a not so good thing? We will discuss.
2: Been a lot of stories out there about them.
1: That's right.
2: Sure.
1: We've got Q2Do coming up, all kinds of fun things to get into this weekend. And for E! News, we're going to do a little Tiger Woods, a little Dolly Parton. Travis Kelce is finally talking about the wedding. But first, we are going to welcome this guy to town Friday night. It's Ludacris.

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1: All right, we just played a little bit of Luda, and he is going to be in town Friday night. This is very exciting. He is doing the post-game concert after the Reds game. I'll tell you what, Jeff, when I was looking in our audio library of all of the Ludacris songs,
2: yeah,
1: there were so many good ones in there. I forgot how many bangers he has.
2: Was that the cleanest one you could find?
1: That was probably the more PG-ish one I could find.
2: Oh, okay.
1: But you remember he did that song too with Enrique Iglesias. But tonight I'm loving you.
2: Yeah.
1: I almost played that one, but he's not featured enough. So
2: oh, okay.
1: Anyways, it's going to be fun. Going to be a great time. Great American Ballpark Friday night. All right. We're going to talk a little bit about Travis Kelce, the podcast yesterday, the New Heights podcast. He was on there. I don't even know, is this their second or third season of doing that podcast? Mm. But he talked a tiny bit about the wedding.
2: Oh, let's hear that.
3: We wanted to do it somewhere where we could have a very intimate and genuine setting without a lot of distractions. And we needed it to be a private feel. So, and then MSG went above and beyond to give us that.
2: Because that would not have been my first choice. And I'm glad it worked out the way that it did. But when I think private,
1: intimate. You don't think Madison Square Garden.
2: Not exactly.
1: Which is known for selling out multiple nights with all kinds of events. But you know what else I thought was really neat, though, about that is that in that same podcast, and I saw the clip of this going around, he was talking about how he wished it was a night that would have lasted longer.
2: Mm.
1: Which, I mean, I think it kicked off at like 3 p.m. and went until 2 a.m.
2: That's a fun party.
1: 11-hour wedding that you wish would just keep going.
2: Yeah.
1: Yesterday, Tiger Woods announced that he was guilty. They did charge him yesterday in court, I guess, in his March DUI case. It does look like he's not going to be able to drive for 5 years, but this moment with the prosecutor, I think it is trending.
2: Yeah, at a press conference, Florida State Attorney Thomas Bacadal was asked about whether or not golf carts apply to this driving suspension.
4: Can Tiger legally drive his own golf cart?
5: Oh, my God, that's a great question. Actually, I think you could. Can you drive a golf? You know what? You got me. We'll have to look into that. I'll get back to you. I know you cannot drive a golf cart while impaired on the roads because it is a vehicle, but I don't. My gut reaction is going to be no. But great question, and I'll get back to you.
2: Evidently, states differ on golf cart registration rules. For instance, Florida does not require registration and plates for golf carts, while Arizona does.
1: Yeah. And I guess DeSantis came out and said that he thinks that as long as he's on a private property golf course, he'll be able to drive a golf cart.
2: Okay.
1: At this point, just hire somebody to drive you. It's 5 years. Yeah. You've got a lot going on. Is it too early to start talking about Coachella 2027? We are hearing some really fun names being tossed around, including SZA, Oasis, Radiohead, Dua Lipa, and BTS.
2: I'm in.
1: I know. I think that sounds like a lot of fun. And then our last story for E! News, Ariana Grande did her final show recently from her tour. It was very emotional for her. But there is a lot of speculation out there that possibly she is already engaged to her ex, Ricky.
2: What?
1: Which wouldn't really surprise us. I think she's going to be like the new Jennifer Lopez. She's going to be a serial lover.
2: Yeah.
1: Like she's just going to get engaged to a lot of people and maybe just not get married.
2: Yeah.
1: I don't know. We'll see. We'll see how it goes. All right. Coming up next, we are going to talk Waymo in Cincinnati. Is it a good thing or a not so good thing?

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1: This has been a really hot debate for the hot list because we are going to talk about Waymo. Jeff, how would you describe Waymo to people if they're unaware of what it is?
2: Driverless cars.
1: Which means what? Among us?
2: Oh, they're here. They're here.
1: Yes.
2: And you climb into what you can hire one through an Uber.
1: Or Lyft, I think.
2: Or Lyft. And it just takes you to where you want to go.
1: Yeah. And it's been kind of one of those things where I feel like Waymo is in the news a lot when it's doing not so great things.
2: They've had some hiccups.
1: They have. I mean, I remember, what was it, 4th of July out in San Francisco, the Waymo was driving over live fireworks.
2: Oh, that's not good.
1: Then there was that one city, I think it was in Phoenix, where the Waymo just, they all kept going to the same neighborhood and the same cul-de-sac and just turning and turning and turning and turning.
2: That was really freaking creepy and scary.
1: But I have seen them. I mean, I've seen them in Atlanta. When I went to Atlanta earlier this year to see Lady Gaga,
2: same.
1: It popped up as one of the options where you could get a Waymo, and they were everywhere down there and didn't seem to have any hiccups.
2: Nobody batted an eye.
1: No, you would just get in.
2: And people were using them.
1: Well, it looks like Waymo is here in Cincinnati. So the company says, Waymo is saying they're planning to maybe implement Waymo in Cincinnati.
2: Oh, they're planning on implementing Waymo in Cincinnati.
1: Currently what they're doing is they do have drivers in the Waymo cars, and they are driving them all around, putting together some very high definition maps, routes.
2: Oh, okay. Oh, so they're training the Waymos right now.
1: That's what I think they're doing.
2: Yeah, totally.
1: And we heard from one of our Jeff and Jen listeners that there were a bunch of Waymos over at the movie theater in Oakley, right? Like, is that kind of where they were all lined up?
2: Remember, that's what I've been told.
1: She sent a picture.
2: I was just over there yesterday. I didn't even look.
1: Yeah. And I guess the big question is for Waymo is just how comfortable are people in Cincinnati with the idea of having cars on the road without a driver?
2: I have no problem with it.
1: Why not? I mean, sometimes when we have really big events, you know, think when things are happening at Paycor Stadium, like the Bengals have a sold out game, or Garth Brooks or Taylor Swift was in town.
2: Right.
1: I mean, it is so hard to get a ride out of that area with just the current Uber and Lyft and rideshare situations.
2: I mean, how many times have you been in that situation where there just simply aren't enough drivers?
1: Yeah. So this will be something that'll kind of be fun to follow and watch the evolution.
2: Hey, I'll try anything once.
1: I mean, why not?
2: I'll climb into one.
1: Plus, like, what if they just did routes that went from like downtown hotels to the airport and back, like loops?
2: I think it'll end up ultimately being more extensive than that once they perfect the technology. I mean, I forget what the statistic was, but I feel like they were looking at how many miles were driven, and the percentage is so small when you look at the issues or the problems that they've had, and they're still beating human driving in terms of errors and accidents.
1: Yeah, so that's what this article I was reading said, that Waymo says its studies show driverless cars have 82% fewer injury-causing crashes than cars driven by humans.
2: That's significant.
1: 82%.
2: Right.
1: That's a huge number.
2: But they only publicize
1: the bad stuff
2: when things go wrong.
1: They only publicize when it's driving over fireworks. I don't know.
2: I'll take my chances.
1: I know. If you see one out, I might have to drive over there and see if we can take a little picture of them in the parking lot.
2: I said, once these things go live, you know, where they start accepting passengers, I'm telling you, you and Tim should do like a rush hour road trip.
1: I would love that. But they kind of look futuristic to me. When I saw them in Atlanta, because they have so many satellites and bells and whistles and cameras and stuff.
2: Yeah.
1: I feel like people will find that intriguing when it does arrive here.
2: We'll see what happens.
1: Yeah. All right. Coming up next, we have a list of places in Cincinnati that you've probably driven by hundreds of times. And we're going to tell you why you should finally stop.
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1: I got to give a shout out to Haley Parnell at City Beat, because I go to citybeat.com all the time to just look at some of the events that are happening in and around Cincinnati. And I found this article that it is the 10 places you've driven past 100 times and you should finally visit in Cincinnati.
2: Okay.
1: We're just going to touch on a few of these, because as somebody that, I mean, I pretty much wasn't born here, but I've lived here my entire life.
2: Right.
1: I was a little taken aback by so many that are on the list that I've never been to. And the top one is Spring Grove Cemetery.
2: Oh, you've never been?
1: No. Have you?
2: It's beautiful. Yes.
1: And I mean,
2: sadly, I've been to some funerals, but I also performed a wedding there.
1: Oh, you did?
2: In the chapel.
1: Yeah,
2: it's gorgeous.
1: I've never been, but it's one of those staples where it feels like, how have I lived here my whole life and have never been? And I'm on Spring Grove Avenue all the time.
2: Yeah, it's beautiful. It's vast.
1: Yes. Here's another one that I have. So the American Sign Museum.
2: Oh, my God. Wonderful place.
1: Yes.
2: So cool.
1: This is in Camp Washington. It's got a lot of incredible, like, old signs and old memorabilia from all around Cincinnati.
2: Yes.
1: Never been.
2: It's a time capsule. You have to go to the American Sign Museum.
1: Now, this one I will be shocked if you've been to. P&S Family Diner on Springdale Road in Coleraine Township.
2: I don't think so.
1: Never been there, but Springdale Road, I used to live off of Springdale Road.
2: And you never went.
1: Never been. But wow. We are hearing this is a family-owned diner that has been around since 1979. And you were supposed to go there for the breakfast. It is the absolute star. They have homemade chili, homemade soups, burgers, BLTs. And we're just hearing that the food there is really, really great.
2: Might be a rush hour road trip.
1: Yes.
2: In a Waymo.
1: I am going to share the entire list up on the Q102 Facebook page. But here's another one on the list that I know I'm never going to go to, but I think maybe you should go to. This is the Vent Haven Museum in Fort Mitchell, which is the hundreds of ventriloquist dummies. This is the strangest.
2: You don't want to go with me?
1: No. I don't enjoy ventriloquism. Is that how you say it? Ventriloquism?
2: Yeah, you don't enjoy ventriloquist acts?
1: I don't like any of that stuff. I don't enjoy when people have them. I find it.

0: really odd.
1: It's the dolls that scare you?
0: I don't know. Just the whole fact of, like, these people use the dolls to be funny, and I think they could just be funny. But I, you know, this is, like, the largest ventriloquism museum, I think, in the United States. And
2: well,
0: it's
2: the fact that the human is this expression on their face the whole time looks weird.
0: They just think it's smiling. But it's dedicated to the art history. They have tons of the little dolls, the ventriloquist dolls there. They've got photographs, playbills, memorabilia. And it's supposed to be really fun. I guess it's open, like, you can set up an appointment to take a tour.
1: Oh, fun.
0: But maybe I overcome my fear and not liking of these.
1: I mean, speaking of history, I'm sure there's a lot of history there.
0: Yes. Some of the other ones on the list include Greyhound Tavern, which I have been to. You've been there, right? The chicken place.
1: Oh, yeah. Great.
0: Fort Mitchell, Dixie Highway. You definitely got to go there if you've never been. Mm-hmm. And then the Railway Museum of Greater Cincinnati, which is located in Latonia. I didn't even know about this. I guess this is, they have a bunch of trail cars that are set up and you can take a tour. There are just abandoned pieces of their railroad equipment hanging out. They have all kinds of passenger cars, Pullman sleeper cars, cabooses, freight equipment, and more. Yeah. So I put the whole thing up on the Q102 Facebook page if you want to check it out.
1: Maybe I would legit enjoy that. That would be fun, the Railway Museum.
0: Maybe some

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1: All right, our Cincinnati Reds, they were due for a big win, and they got one yesterday. They did beat the San Diego Padres 7-3. The Reds are in town this weekend at Great American Ballpark taking on the Brewers. They have games Friday, Saturday, and Sunday. And don't forget, Friday night is the post-game concert with Ludacris. So you're definitely going to want to stick around for that. And then on Saturday, they are doing an Ella De La Cruz bobblehead. So that'll be really fun.
2: That'll be in high demand,
1: yes.
2: Right?
1: Also in town this weekend, the Florence Yalls are back at home. They are hosting the Windy City Thunderbolts. They also have games on Friday, Saturday, and Sunday. So if you're looking for baseball action, you're definitely going to find it here.
2: Back to the Ella De La Cruz, the Ella De La Cruz bobblehead.
1: Yeah.
2: Does each player only get one, like... This is not the first bobblehead he's had, is it?
1: No.
2: Yeah,
1: I think they do different ones. They do
2: different
1: things.
2: Editions.
1: Yeah, sometimes they're sponsored. Sometimes they'll show them like sliding. Sometimes they'll be, you know, just catching a ball or whatever. But they always are in high demand.
2: Right.
1: Yeah. Wow. On Saturday, it is official, Jeff. I don't know how into college football you are, but this is definitely the kickoff weekend for college football. There were some games last weekend, but our local teams are playing this weekend in a big way. Ohio State has Ball State at home at 12:30 Saturday. Miami is at Pitt. Kickoff is at 12:30. We also have Kentucky hosting Youngstown at 1 p.m. Mount St. Joe, or they were home, I think, last night. But Cincinnati Bearcats, they take on Boston College at Nippert at 3:30 on Saturday as well. That's going to be a really big game. There are a lot of really fun things happening. And I saw a little teaser that Jason Kelce is going to be there at the game on Saturday.
2: Oh, wow.
1: Yeah, so that's going to be good. And then, of course, FC Cincinnati plays DC United Saturday. Match time from TQL Stadium is 7:30. Don't forget about that pre-party happening at Washington Park. That's going to kick off at 4 o'clock.
2: Beautiful.
1: That's all the sports.
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2: All right, it's time for our leftovers on the hot list today. We're going to do a little bit of cute to do, but we're also going to talk about a big change that a lot of people are upset about. First, it was the Waymos, and now it is the iconic Sing the Queen City sign. You know, they removed it, Jeff, to make way for a new mini golf course.
3: Oh, okay.
2: I know. Are you upset by that? Your face kind of looks like, oh, why would they do that?
3: No, I forgot. I'm like, oh, yeah, that was there.
2: Yeah. So when you would come across the Roebling Suspension Bridge,
3: yeah,
2: and you would come into that little kind of roundabout area there,
3: right
2: by the banks.
3: It was right there dead ahead of you.
2: And I always loved it because I felt like it was kind of like a welcome to Cincinnati sign.
3: Right. I didn't think... though that was a permanent fixture. I thought they just sort of had that as a placeholder until they figured out what they were going to do with that piece of land.
2: See, and that's what they did. I think a lot of people thought that it was a permanent fixture because it had been there for so long,
3: right,
2: while they were waiting to see what they could do with that land.
3: That's like a flex spot.
2: Yes.
3: Almost.
2: And so what they've done is they've taken the the Queen City sign, they've removed it, and they've put it in storage. We are hearing that it is awaiting its next installation. So it is going to be somewhere. I'm thinking maybe down by like Smale Riverfront Park or something like that.
3: Yeah.
2: A lot of people liked taking pictures with it. And they are making way for the brand new mini golf course that's going to be down at the banks.
3: That'll be neat.
2: I think it'll be fun.
3: Something different.
2: They're going to incorporate some of the, you know, Cincinnati staples, which will be nice. I also like that it's going to be bringing like an area for families to hang out at.
3: Is there a time limit on this golf course? Like, is it just for a certain amount of time, like a limited amount of time, or is this a permanent fixture?
2: I'm pretty sure this is a permanent thing. Yeah, okay. It looks like they're going to be, or let's see, they approved a 3-year lease on the golf course.
3: Oh, 3-year
2: lease. So there
3: you
2: go. So it looks like it's going to be there at least for that amount of time.
3: Fun.
2: I also have a little bit of a traffic update for you. This started last night, but it's also extending into tonight. So if you are out and about driving around, they are pouring, you know, that pedestrian bridge that is going to go along Interstate 71, the Gilbert Avenue.
3: Right.
2: That area, probably like down around the casino.
3: It looks like it's almost done.
2: So they've been pouring the concrete for the past several days. And tonight is another night that they're going to be pouring the concrete. So they may be shutting down parts of Interstate 71 to 471 in that area. So just a heads up if you're headed downtown tonight.
3: Still work to be done.
2: Yeah. And then outside of that, we just have a ton of things up on our Q102 Facebook page and on WKRQ.com. There is a massive list of things happening this weekend. Everything from more Oktoberfest to fireworks celebrations and more. All of that is up on WKRQ.com, and you can just click on Q to do.
3: There's no reason to be bored this weekend.
2: No, so what are you doing?
3: If you're bored, it's your own damn fault.
2: That's right. You sound like my dad. It's your fault you're bored.
3: That's right.
2: So what are you doing this weekend?
3: Nothing.
2: I know.
3: Because I'm not bored.
2: I occupy my own time.
3: Right.
2: Well, thank you so much for hanging out on the hot list
3: today. Of
2: course. And we're going to be back with you live tomorrow morning starting at 6 a.m. with the Jeff and Jen Show.

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3: I think I have to sneeze. God, as being hosting a radio show while preventing a sneeze is something. Okay, where are we at? How are you feeling? Where am I finding you? I'm Tiff, by the way. Come on into the Trending 12. I'm sure mentally you are checked out to the 3-day weekend, but physically you might still have some work to do. So I'm glad we're together. I'm a little on the snoozy side. I went to Riverbend for the first time this year. I don't know where my brain has been at, but I saw Rufus Du Sol. So if you were there, you'll have to let me know. Loved it. Such a good show. All right, let's start off with Taylor and Travis. So Travis's New Heights episode comes out yesterday. He talks a little bit about the wedding, you know, saying he wish it could have lasted forever. Adam Sandler was the best for officiating them. We got some of those details. And then someone else had come out recently and talked about some of the things that we found at the wedding. So there was karaoke. Ed Sheeran did not partake, but Taylor and Stevie Nicks did. They said that there were, you know, just 1,000 people there and that it went all night long and he wished it could have lasted longer. And I think if you've been married, I bet that is the sentiment. Or either that or you're exhausted and you're finally ready to take a deep breath on your honeymoon. Wherever this is finding you, happy Labor Day weekend almost. Let's kick it off with Taylor in the Trending 12. This is Love Story and we are not far off from the 20th anniversary of Taylor Swift's debut album. Fans said that there were cameras. Not fans, I should say. Guests. Although they're probably fans as well. Guests did say that there were cameras in Madison Square Garden. So we'll see what we eventually get out of this wedding.